And he said, "Who am I? What is my father's house that you have brought me here?

give thanks. Who am I? Who is my father now? That you have brought me this far?

before him and just say thank you, Jesus. Forget your makeup, forget your hair. Just bow before him. It is because of him we are standing. It is because of him we are here. It is because of him.

0: Utilities Regulatory Commission announces upward review of electricity and water tariffs effective July 1. And later, Ghana Black Stars to take on England in their second World Cup game in Boston. Details of that and several other stories coming your way this morning. Grateful for choosing the CT Breakfast News. Let's settle for the details of our stories now. The six private security personnel allegedly involved in the shooting of the former Dom Kwabena Member of Parliament, Sarah Adjoasafo, are expected to be arraigned today. The incident occurred during a succession event of the Christasafo Mission over the weekend. Speaking to City News, lawyer for the mission, Nana Kofi Safo Kantanka, said the mission is fully cooperating with the police on the matter.
1: We would be very much grateful if investigations are done quickly for us to know the perpetrators of that alleged crime. We'll be very much grateful. For us at now, we haven't established that the security agencies are on ground conducting a thorough investigation, and we are all backing it. Because we will not tolerate any bloodshed during such a program and a bloodshed on any member, including the founder's daughter.
0: The lawyer added that the ceremony over the weekend was only to introduce Israel Kwejo Safo Akofena as the chosen successor to the late Apostle Kwejo Safo and not to formally install or inaugurate him as leader.
1: I'm also reliably informed that during the consultation processes, since the three male children are already involved, the Council of Elders also extended invitation to the female children that they want to also take their views on who they think qualifies for their position. And they are well aware that the three took part in the processes, including Akofena. So no challenges, since that time, no challenge whatsoever took place. And now they made the name known, and then the Council of Elders designated a particular date to introduce, not the inauguration. So they indicated that they will introduce Akofena to the public or to the church members. And now after the funeral, they do the grand debut. And that's what brought up all this mishappening.
0: Nana Kofi Safo Kantanka is a lawyer for the Christo Asafo Mission. Meanwhile, the Ministry of the Interior has suspended the operating license of Kantanka Security Services Limited with immediate effect. The decision follows alleged breaches involving the use of unapproved uniforms, as well as the possession and use of firearms and ammunition by some of its personnel while on duty. The Ministry has also instructed the public and all institutions to suspend any business dealings with the company until further notice. To another headline story, the Public Utilities Regulatory Commission, PURC, has announced an upward review of electricity and water tariffs effective July 1. Under the Commission's third quarter tariff review, electricity tariffs have been increased by 3.49% across the board, while water tariffs have been adjusted upward by 0.85%. According to the Commission, the review considered movements in the Ghana Cedi dollar exchange rate, inflation, the electricity generation mix, and the cost of natural gas used in power generation. To some more stories, a former presidential aspirant of the New Patriotic Party, Kwejo Nsafuapoku, has stated that a breakaway by Kennedy in Japan will not collapse the party. Some members of the party have petitioned the leadership to take action against Kennedy in Japan over comments they believe could affect the party's fortunes in future elections. Speaking to City News, Mr. Poku said the party would remain formidable should Kennedy in Japan decide to leave.
2: There is this social experiment in New York. There's a man who plays symphony. Mm-hmm. And when he plays in symphony, he plays in theaters. You can't get tickets. The rich, the billionaires in New York buys that ticket. They took that man and put him in the subway in New York to play.

0: the same symphony. Whilst he was playing, nobody gave mind to him. Only one person recognized him and put a dollar in his cap. Do you know what that means? Your importance is with the company you keep. Point I'm making is that no single person is bigger than MPP or NDC. You see, people don't give those two political parties credit enough. The human capital that the NDC have, the human capital that the MPP have, trust me, I will sit with my Uncle Kennedy anytime, any day, and beg him to stay. But if we can't reconcile and he's very peeved and he wants to go, he would not collapse MPP. I can assure you that.
1: Kwajo Nsafua Poku is a former presidential aspirant of the New Patriotic Party, NPP. 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Still ahead, Black Stars to take on England in their second World Cup game in Boston. Details of that coming up shortly. Do stay.
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0: Welcome back. This is still the CT Breakfast News, live from our studios here in Accra, and also live on affiliates across the country. Let's settle for some more stories. In some more stories, the Black Stars face England tonight in their second Group L match at the World Cup. Both teams are level on point after Ghana's 1-0 victory over Panama. Thomas Partey has returned to the squad, while goalkeeper Lawrence Atizigi also trained after limping off in the opener. Kickoff is at 8 p.m. Captain Jordan Ayew says the team will give everything.
1: I think everyone has really enjoyed the victory, and now everyone is focused on England. So, listen, we're going to do our best, make ourselves proud, the country proud, and, you know, we'll see what happens. But everything has been good so far, so we thank God.
2: What's the most important strength that you have as a team that is going to help you beat England?
1: The word you said, team.
3: Yeah.
1: It's not going to be about the team. That we're going to give our 100%, that we're going to fight. I will make sure that when we come out of this game, we'll have no regrets.
0: Captain of the Black Stars, Jordan Ayew. Now, renowned legal practitioner Chachu Chikata has cautioned the governing National Democratic Congress, NDC, against becoming complacent in office, urging the party to use a commemoration of former President Jerry John Rawlings' 79th birthday to reflect critically on its future and its vision for Ghana. Speaking at the keynote speaker, a lecture and exhibition held to mark the 79th birthday of the late Flight Lieutenant Jerry John Rawlings under the theme From Evolution to the Fourth Republic, the Rawlings Legacy in Accra, Mr. Chikata said the NDC must continually assess its relevance and value proposition to the Ghanaian people.
4: I want to insist from the onset that the NDC must use this commemoration to reflect on its future, its message, and its value proposition. What does the NDC have to offer to the nation, to the world at large, now and into the distant future? There is a danger, especially after what the country went through in the disastrous 2017 to 2024 period under President Akufo-Addo and Vice President Bawumia, that we lower the bar of what the nation expects of us in the NDC, and that we aim to be just a little better than the previous government. Appointees would only seek to compare themselves to their predecessors, and by that measure, be content with some improvement in performance.
0: You heard renowned legal practitioner Chachu Chikata. Now, the Minister for Foreign Affairs, Samuel Kujatu Ablakwa, says the late Ambassador James Victor Gbeho will be added during activities marking Ghana's 70th independence anniversary next year. Leading a delegation from the ministry to console the family, Mr. Ablakwa described the former diplomat as an outstanding statesman whose contribution will not be forgotten.
5: You come from a very rich tradition. Founders of our country, people behind our anthems, our key emblems, and we cannot talk about the history of our country without your family. So you should be very proud of what your family has contributed to what Ghana is today. And as we mark 70th anniversary of our independence in a few months from now, on the 6th of March next year, we will certainly have a special place for your family, Professor Agbeho, and all our predecessors who have really blazed a trail.
0: Minister for Foreign Affairs, Samuel Okudjeto Ablakwa. Stay with us here on the CT Breakfast News, which has been live from our studios here in Accra, and also live on affiliates across the country. In the Northern Region, we are live on Radio Gaki 88.3 FM in Saboba, Upper East Quality 88.7 FM in Garu, Mike 105.3 FM in Navrongo, Northeast Region, Nobia FM 98.1 FM in Nalarugu, Radio Jimbale 107.3 MHz in Jimbale, Upper West Region, Pupuli 92.7 FM in Wa, and around the globe. 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
7: Girl.

0: FIFA World Cup, some of the tournament's biggest stars were on target as match day two continued with goals, records and qualification places secured. Lionel Messi scored twice as Argentina defeated Austria 2-0, becoming the outright leading scorer in FIFA World Cup history with 18 goals. The victory also booked Argentina's place in the round of 32. France joined Argentina in the knockout stage after a convincing 3-0 win over Iraq. Kylian Mbappe started with a brace, taking his World Cup tally to 16 goals, level with German legend Miroslav Klose. Norway secured qualification with a thrilling 3-2 victory over Senegal, thanks to another clinical display from Erling Haaland, who scored twice. Senegal threatened a late comeback, but Norway held on for all 3 points. And in the final game of the day, Algeria kept their qualification hopes alive with a commanding 3-0 victory over Jordan. Now in international news, at least two senior Labour MPs are considering leadership bids to prevent Andy Benham becoming Prime Minister without a formal contest. Former Defence Minister Al Kanz says he is weighing up a run, while Darren Jones has not ruled out a challenge. Some Labour MPs are uncomfortable with Benham taking over without his policy ideas being tested in a leadership race. And that's how we end the City Breakfast News, which has been live from our studios here in Accra and also live on affiliates across the country. For more news, please log on to citynewsroom.com. The City Breakfast Show is up next. I am Samuel Akom. Thank you for listening and have a wonderful morning.
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6: Last night was shit. My phone was dark. The world's a mess, that's just the start. But I slept alright, I guess it's good morning. Phone call from mom, dad lost his job. Text from my ex, she's moving on.

Good morning, Sekondi Takoradi. Good morning, Western Region. 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

Good morning, Western Region. Say hello to someone on the street. Lend a hand, let him stand on his feet. Say hello, hello to someone on the street. Rise and shine, rise and shine. Welcome to a beautiful brand new day. And with it comes another opportunity to chase dreams. Nobody likes so. Another opportunity to conquer challenges. Another opportunity to write a better story for ourselves and for our communities. A day full of opportunities. No matter how difficult yesterday may have been, today is a fresh page. And the beautiful thing about life is that every sunrise is a reminder that hope never sleeps, that opportunities never stop knocking, and that greatness belongs to those who refuse to give up. Say hello to someone on the street. So to this morning, to the driver already on the road, say hello, hello to someone on the street. To the trader preparing to open shop, to the student preparing for class, the entrepreneur chasing that big breakthrough, and the worker striving to provide for family. Well, this morning, I want you to remember that your hustle, it matters. Your sacrifice matter. And your dreams are super valid. Do not give up. I know that, yes, there are challenges around us. There are roads that need fixing. There are communities still, today, 2026, battling floods in Ghana. Businesses struggling. Families searching for opportunities. So yes, the challenges abound. But if history teaches us anything at all, it is this. It is that strong people are not built in comfortable times. Strong people are not born in comfortable times. They are forged in difficult seasons. So today, this morning, refuse to be discouraged. Refuse to surrender your dreams to fear. Refuse to let yesterday's disappointments steal today's possibilities. Instead, choose purpose over excuses. Choose faith over fear. 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Choose hope over despair. Because nations are built by people who show up. Communities are transformed by citizens who care. And success belongs to those who keep moving, even when progress seems slow. So wherever you're listening to me from, whether in Efia, in Kwisimintim, Sekendita, Krade Shamar, Eskadukitin, in Poho, Takwa, Pristia, Lembele, Jomoro, and beyond, I say thank you for making me and as a part of your morning. Our conversations are ready. The energy, you can feel it, already high. And the voices of the people this morning, as always, will be heard. This is the Western Echo, right here on Beach 105.5 FM, where we inform, we inspire, we challenge, and we hold powerful accountable. So fasten your seatbelt, grab your coffee. For those of you who do it heavy in the morning, yeah, you could grab a plate or a bowl too. And turn up the volume, because it's going to be another exciting, fearless, and unforgettable morning. Right here on Beach 105.5 FM. My name is Arafat Musa. I'm going to be here with my friends and colleagues, and we will be doing this together with you and for the region and, of course, the entire country between now and 10 a.m. It is an interactive show. Share your thoughts, your views, your opinions with us on the show. The number to do that on is 020-105-1055. 020-105-1055. Send me a message via SMS. 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

Well, in a few minutes, we'll be getting into the newspaper review segment, telling you what the newspapers are saying and what the news portals are reporting at 7 a.m. We will dive into the very latest from the world of business. 7:15 is when we talk sports. And yesterday, the Ghana Black Stars will be playing against England in Boston. Chalet, it's going to be a tough game. I don't want to say anything. But yes, it's going to be a tough game. And there's a lot we'll be telling you about the game today at 7:15 a.m. on what we call kickoff. At 7:30, we will dive into Westing today, informing you and letting you in on what is happening, what is trending right here in the Western region. And then after that, we take a dive into our conversation on the show. Well, yes, there's a lot we will be talking about. Don't forget to stay interactive. Don't forget to let us hear from you, because I would love to hear from you. 020-105-1055. 020-105-1055. Of course, we'll be live on Facebook. 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We are on Facebook, we are on Instagram, we are on Twitter, formerly Twitter, now X. We are on TikTok, we are on YouTube. All you gotta do is search for Beach 105.5 FM and you will find us.

Well, before we take a dive into the newspaper review segment this morning, I've got some good news for you. Well, the good news is that a reputable company here in Sekondi Takoradi is looking for professionals to join their team. Well, the company is in need of a warehouse attendant for a warehouse at Apremdo. Well, if you've got what it takes, and you'll be able to do it. The requirement is simple. If you're interested, you should live around Apremdo, Apollo Aseke, and its environs. So if you live around Apremdo, Apollo Aseke, and its environs, and you can do the job, well, feel free to drop your application at the front desk of Beach 105.5 FM or Spice 91.9 FM, all inside the Adumante Place. Or you can as well speak to 054-864-6719. 054-864-6719. 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

For those of you who are, you're preparing to get to work, you're probably still in bed, you're about saying a prayer to God, please don't forget to say a prayer for Black Stars. Some people are saying that Chale prayer works for, the games. So please don't forget to say a prayer for the Black Stars. Well, I believe that is pure technical work. But yeah, we need the God factor as well. Everybody wants to be free. Oh, we're playing against the Lions of England. We'll be playing them at 8 p.m. today. It's going to be a tough game. Don't forget, it is an interactive show. 020-105-1055. 020-105-1055.

0: Well, it's time for us to get into the newspaper review segment with Caleb Kuda, Richard Delascai, and Samuel Akom. The Western Echo continues after this. My name is still Arafat Musa, and this is the Western Echo, right here on Beach 105.5 FM.
1: See, it will shock you. It will shock you. 3-0 straight.
2: Pali, pali.
3: No, I heard the coach say that the British, they have 3 lions. We have 33 million lions. We're filling them for them.
2: We have heart, we are supporting other people. We will respond to all the atrocities that they committed.
3: Reparatory justice will start.
2: So yeah, challenge going for back as we press because all of these moths there has to be, you know. You have to back the
3: team.
2: So let me hear you say amen. Send your message. Say amen.
3: Amen.
2: If you are here to come and cause confusion, we will deal with you. We don't want any confusion.
3: 0539-986-996.
1: That's right. Yes.
3: Send your prayers and motivation for the Black
2: Star.
3: While we get into the newspapers.
2: Yes.
3: Ghanaian Times
2: says this morning, historic World Cup clash. Mm-hmm. Can Black Stars tame the Three Lions? Comes with a question mark, and I'm telling you, yes, is the response to this particular question on the front page of the Ghanaian Times. Comes with a photograph of Antoine Semenyo and Caleb Yirenchi. They are leading the line. Also on the front page this morning, Central Region floods kill 18. This is a tragic one.
3: No.
2: And displace dozens. And then another story here says, suspend rent increases or face legal action.
3: Oh, my man is back.
2: Brutal. Acting rent commissioner warns hostel operators.
3: Yeah, so.
1: Okay, the Daily Graphic newspaper, they also start with the Black Star story. Ghana-England cliffhanger. They settle old scores tonight.
3: Yes.
1: They have photos of Antoine Semenyo and then guess who? Harry Kane.
2: Brutal.
1: You know, on the front page. And then in some other stories, floods claim 18 lives in the central region. That story will be found on page 13 of the Daily Graphic. And then NDC names headquarters after Rawlings.
2: Let me take you to the Chronicle. Big story, Ajua Safo shooting saga. Safo Akofena.
3: Yeah, Akofena.
2: Yes, in police custody. Yeah. Two pistols, cache of ammunition recovered. He's seen here on the front page wielding what appears to be two umbrellas, put together.
3: Yeah.
2: And in some red calico, if I can call it that.
3: Mm-hmm.
2: Also on the front page this morning, Sarima. Forgive me. It's actually Berima, the printer somewhere, reconnects with constituents.
3: Okay.
1: The Daily Guide newspaper this morning, UTAG threatens strike over welfare issues. That is captured here on the front page. They also have a Dubuahene trial. Investigator details how 49.1 million Ghana cedis moved to private account. Mm. And then Ajua Safo shooting incident, the inside story. They have captured that on page 3. And then NDC renames headquarters as J.J. Rawlings House. And then tension rocks Bantama NPP over electoral album.
2: Let me take you to the New Republic. Yoko opens Edubuahin's rap sheet. Reveals how couple moves from $7 million cyber fund into a phantom bureau's account. Spend blown cash and quietly close the account to wipe off evidence. There must be some grammar issues there. Also on the front page this morning, NDC renames headquarters Rawlings House as Mahama Seeks Unity. But I think the artist could have done better, or the person who did the sculpture.
3: It wasn't close enough.
2: You know, that's my space, so I have that.
1: Okay, in the headlines, let me... let me end with the Overseer newspaper. And NDC honors Rawlings, renames national headquarters after him. And then Parliament to engage DRIP Secretariat over flood damage roads in Eastern Region.
3: Mm.
1: And then private security firms cannot legally arm guards for self-protection, coming in from Dr. Adam Buna. And then police summon Kujo Safo Akofina over shooting incident involving former Dom Kwabena MP.
2: Finally, the Economy Times says banks face remittance cleanup as BOG deadline looms. Also, latest PPI data warns of possible rise in headline inflation and falling global rice prices test Ghana's import quota plan. So let's take off this morning.
3: Let me take it online quickly. Okay. NPP will survive even if Kennedy Ajapo leaves. This is Kwajo Poku, energy analyst and former presidential aspirant speaking. Tariff hikes, a disincentive to manufacturing and industrial growth. This is Fabag speaking, and in the central region, NADMO to fumigate affected communities. And electricity tariffs up 3.49%, water 0.85%, effective July 1. Kwajo Safo, two others arrested over Adra Safo shooting incident. Debutants defying expectations at World Cup. This is Sami Batels. Invite Kennedy Ajapo to the table. Kwajo Poku still. And the current Black Star squad, not Ghana's weakest team. This is Michael Oti Eje and Central Region floods. Building collapse kills 18, displaces 5,000. That's the story there. If you go to channel1newsonline.com, Accra cleanup Accra conducts fumigation exercise at Wager dam site. Police arrest Akufena, two others over Adra Safo shooting incident. And the family spokesperson says she was the target for elimination. We're told on the Channel 1 market price barometer, June 2026, that tomatoes, plantain, and onions record price pressures.
0: Yeah, man.
3: There are more stories here. If you go to the High Street Journal, PURC announces third quarter tariff hikes. Why low utility costs are crucial for Ghana's competitive edge. That's the story here. If you go to my journal line, there is more on the Adra Safo and brother issues. And then also quickly to the BBC, we are hearing here that Andy Burnham has been sworn in as new MP after Keir Starmer announces resignation. And on CNN, the market's move may hinge on one country absent from... Okay, the actual headline here is that the future of oil prices may depend on China. That's the big one. And Lionel Messi makes history as World Cup's all-time top scorer.
2: Yeah, yeah. I watched it happen. Okay, so tell us about the Black Stars.
3: Yes.
1: Okay, the Black Stars. Let me start with Ghana-England cliffhanger as they settle old scores tonight. Now, the story by Peter Sabah starts on the front page of the Daily Graphic. Enigmatic Ghana Black Stars face a tough test in their 2026 FIFA World Cup campaign against former colonial masters England in a highly anticipated Group L cliffhanger at Foxborough, Boston at 8 p.m. tonight. The Black Stars head into this destiny-defining encounter seeking a historic victory that could secure them a much-needed qualification to the knockout stage with a game to spare.
2: Beautiful.
1: Meanwhile, if you go to the back page, Thomas Asante is assuring Ghanaians that we are ready to die for Ghana. Story by Peter Sabah. Now, Black Stars winger Brandon Thomas Asante has pledged that Ghana's players will give everything on a pitch for the country, describing the opportunity to wear the national jersey as a privilege and an answered prayer. The 27-year-old who was born in Milton Keynes played a crucial role in Ghana's opening victory over Panama at the 2026 FIFA World Cup, providing the assist for Caleb Uyanchi's dramatic late winner.
2: Beautiful, beautiful. And Uteje has said something.
3: She says the England game number one, he says the team we are going to face them with is not the weakest. And that England game, not a make or break for Ghana. Sorry, says the Michael Uteje, general manager for sports at Media General, believes Ghana's chances of progressing in the ongoing 2026 FIFA World Cup will remain intact even if the Black Stars suffer defeat against England.
2: Hey, please, come on. Come on,
3: we are coming up against a for opposition.
2: That even if
3: we don't want to consider it at all.
2: No.
1: Winning mentality.
3: I hope Ghana Ghana doesn't lose against England tomorrow, which is today. But if we lose, Ghana still goes into the game against Croatia with a big opportunity to reach the next stage.
4: He said, we have to win now.
3: The possibility of qualification, regardless of the outcome against England, could allow the Black Stars to approach the match with less pressure. So that's what OTAJ is saying. That's some sucker for me going into the game that win, draw, lose, we still have better chances. But of course, we are hoping for a win. At least I'm seeing some 1-0.
4: God bless you. You are speaking with faith. You know,
3: very well.
4: 1-0 coming from you.
3: Yes, 1-0.
4: I'm sure you've looked into, you know, So, but those of you who are still not sporting the Black Stars jersey, please go back home and change
5: before you go back.
4: You don't want to see, including my man here in the studio. I'll sack him right now. But let's come back to other issues that are troubling us back home. If you go to page 3 of the Ghanaian Times, there's a sad story that Central Region flood kill 18, and the floods kill 18 and displace dozens of people. The story is from David O. Yaboetete from Cape Coast in the Ghanaian Times. Says a total of 18 deaths have been recorded so far following torrential rains that swept across 13 districts within the central region over the weekend. Now, also 58 buildings have collapsed. 58 buildings collapsed. That's a lot.
3: Huge.
4: Due to the heavy rains and floods. Now, the Central Regional Director of NADBO, Mr. Kwesi Dawood, said the deaths were recorded or caused by flooding, drowning, fallen trees, landslides, and mudslides recorded across the affected areas. Now, speaking at a press briefing in Cape Coast, he noted that Cape Coast recorded 6 deaths, made up of 5 from drowning and 1 from a building collapse. Now, Goma Central recorded 2 deaths from drowning, while Mfantsiman recorded 1 drowning. Now, he added that Chifou Atimokwa recorded 1 drowning death, Upper Denchra West recorded 3 drowning deaths, Makona West recorded 1 drowning death, and Upper Denchra East recorded 2 drowning deaths. Now, Mr. Dawood also disclosed that 58 buildings collapsed across the region as a result of the heavy rains and flooding. This is really a terrible one.
5: Yeah.
4: And we wish the families affected our condolences. And we hope that something drastic will happen as to ensure that these things do not repeat themselves.
5: Okay, from one tragedy to the other, we are told that 6 killed and 34 rescued in multiple road crashes across Volta. Story Daily Guide, page 13, from Daniel K. Orlando from home. Now, 6 people have lost their lives, while 34 others were rescued following a series of road traffic accidents recorded across the Volta region on Sunday, June 21, according to the Ghana National Fire Service. Now, the incident occurred at separate locations in the region, prompting swift emergency responses from personnel of the Ghana National Fire Service and the emergency agents. Now, the first set of accidents occurred along the Todome stretch near Kweve on the Pekikweve Road. A rescue team from the Pekik Fire Station responded to 2 simultaneous crashes after receiving a distress call at approximately 12:53 p.m.
3: Right, and on the shooting of Adra Safo, 6 private security personnel to face court on June 23. Story says that 6 private security personnel allegedly involved in the shooting incident that left former Dom Kwabena member of parliament Sarah Adra Safo injured are expected to be arraigned on Tuesday, June 23, according to lawyer for the Christo Asafo Mission, Nana Kofi Safo Kantanka. The incident, which disrupted a secession related event within the Christo Asafo family and heightened tensions over the leadership of the mission, is currently under police investigations. Mm-hmm. Guys, there's going to be an increase in utility tariffs. Mm-hmm. PURC has raised electricity tariff by 3.49%, water by 0.85%, and that's effective July 1, a couple of days from here. Abigail Arthur writes that consumers across Ghana will pay more for electricity and water from July 1, 2026, following a new tariff review by the Public Utilities Regulatory Commission.
4: Why?
3: The commission announced that electricity tariffs will increase by 3.49%,
6: while water tariffs will increase, will rise by 0.85%. According to PRC, their adjustments form part of its regular quarterly review process, which takes into account changes in economic and operational factors that affect utility service providers. I see an article here on the High Street Journal that says why low utility costs are crucial for Ghana's competitive edge. So it's an article that says that according to the commission, the hikes were driven primarily by a 0.2 depreciation of the cedi against the dollar calculated at weighted average. It goes on to give you why it's doing this, but the economy will feel the pinch. And while PRC maintains that the tariff adjustments are necessary to sustain the financial viability of the two companies, the increases add to the mounting cost pressure facing businesses across the economy, and manufacturers, agro processors, SMEs are, you know, raising concerns over this particular increase that's
4: Well, talking about that's right. I mean, talking about matters having to do with how we live in this country. Page 12 of the Ghanaian Times has a story. I'm returning to the Ghanaian Times. Suspend rent increases or face legal action. Acting rent commissioner warns hotel operators. The story is by Eugene Ampiel, and it says that the acting rent commissioner of Ghana, Mr. Frederick Opoku, has directed all hotel operators across the country to suspend any planned rent increases, warning that defaulters would face legal action as the government intensifies enforcement of rent laws. Now, the directive forms part of a broader campaign by the Rent Control Department to regulate accommodation charges, protect tenants from exploitation, and ensure compliance with existing housing regulations. Now, speaking at a press conference in Accra yesterday, Mr. Opoku stated that hostel operators who had issued notices of rent increments after the department's directive must withdraw them immediately. Now, he added that students and tenants should disregard such notices and report offenders to the Rent Control Department. And Mr. Opoku also announced plans to register all landlords nationwide to improve accountability and strengthen the administration of rent-related matters.
7: Okay, from one Opoku to the other, and the Agric Minister, Dr. Eric Opoku, is saying that Ghana food import cost Ghana $3 billion every year. Story, the Daily Guide, page 9, by Florence Adom Asamoah. The Minister for Food and Agriculture, Eric Opoku, has announced that the country spends $3 billion on the importation of food yearly. Speaking at a visit to the P&A Africa Food International Limited, he explained that the amount spent on food importation creates jobs for the people outside, which enables them to expand their production. He said, so Ghana spends $3 billion, quote, Ghana spends $3 billion on the importation of food. That $3 billion goes outside to our country to create jobs for the people there. So they are able to expand because when they produce, the Ghanaian people will buy.
4: Okay, so let's stay with matters of importation and related matters. If you go to the Economy Times, there's a story there that says a falling global price, rice prices test Ghana's import quota plan. Elikem Desau says that Ghana's planned rice import quota policy is facing an early market test as global rice prices soften, raising fresh questions about how government can protect local producers without increasing costs for consumers. Now, the proposed policy announced by the Minister for Food and Agriculture, Eric Opoku, seeks to link the privilege of importing rice to verifiable support for, the story continues on page 9, domestic production. Now, under the plan, rice importers will be required to show evidence of procurement deals, partnerships or investment arrangements with local rice growers before receiving approval to import. Now, government says the policy is intended to strengthen Ghana's domestic rice value chain, create a guaranteed market for farmers, and reduce the country's heavy reliance on imported rice. This appears to be a very interesting policy proposal. And we need to look into it at some point. And also, let me say quickly, on the same page, Elikem Desau has another story that says banks face remittance cleanup as BOG deadline looms. Quickly, let me tell you about the first two paragraphs. Banks, payment service providers, and international money transfer operators are facing a fresh compliance test as the Bank of Ghana tightens oversight of remittance and foreign exchange channels ahead of a July 31 registration deadline. You are interested, please grab a copy of the...
6: Let me tell you about household pressures, right? Food spending pressures. And the Channel 1 market price barometer for June indicates that tomatoes, plantain, and onions record price pressure. So household food spending pressure intensified in June as renewed increases in tomatoes, plantain, and onions and imported rice outweighed declines in selected staples, pointing to an even price movement across Accra's urban food basket. This is according to the latest Channel 1 market price barometer, June 2026 household food staples index.
4: Quickly, some politics. So the NDC yesterday held a ceremony in Accra to rededicate their headquarters and to name it after former president and founder of the party, Jerry Rawlings. You find that story on page 6 of the New Republic. The story is by Philip Anto. Quickly, the National Democratic Congress is taking a decisive step to cement the legacy of its founder, Fly Lieutenant Jerry Rawlings, renaming his Adabraka headquarters to Rawlings House and unveiling a bust in his honor. But beneath the pomp and pageantry of yesterday's ceremony lay a more urgent political message from President John Dramani Mahama: the party must remain united.
6: Fast track the reintroduction of road tolls. CAPS International is urging the government. That's just a headline I'll leave you with on Channel 1.

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1: This is Beach FM, Second Itakrede's music leader.
0: Coming up, Boss Energies Limited debunks claims of fuel contamination at its Kumasi depot. Also in the bulletin, Accra Metropolitan Assembly recovers 42,000 cedis in property rates on day one of its revenue mobilization exercise. And later, household food expenditure pressures intensifies in June 2026.

0: I'm Nashika Caesar. Let's settle for the details of our stories now. Bust Energies Limited has dismissed reports alleging fuel contamination at its Kumasi depot, describing the publication as false, inaccurate, and misleading. In a statement issued on June 22, 2026, the company said the report misrepresented an isolated incident involving a tanker truck suspected of transporting adulterated petroleum product to the depot.
1: According to Bust Energies, depot personnel detected anomalies in a tanker truck with registration number GN8887-18 during routine operational and quality assurance checks. The company said immediate control measures were implemented after the product raised concerns. Bust Energy stated that samples taken from the tanker underwent internal testing, which showed that the product did not meet required specifications. To validate the findings, additional samples were submitted to an independent third-party laboratory for further analysis. The company said independent assessments confirmed that the product was off specification. Following the confirmation, Bust Energies notified the National Petroleum Authority, which subsequently impounded the tanker truck in line with regulatory requirements. The company added that regulatory and administrative actions are being pursued against both the driver and the transporter involved. Bust Energies emphasized that the detection of the off-specification product demonstrates the effectiveness of its quality assurance systems and operational controls. The company urged the public and industry stakeholders to disregard reports suggesting that fuel contamination occurred at the Kumasi depot, insisting that such claims do not accurately reflect the circumstances surrounding the incident.
0: You heard Daniel Sakite with that report. Moving on, 42,000 Ghana cedis has been recovered in property rates on the first day of a revenue mobilization exercise by the Accra Metropolitan Assembly. The Assembly has also identified a number of businesses for follow-up engagement to facilitate the recovery of additional outstanding revenues. Daniel Sakite has a wrap of the exercise from the first day.
1: The revenue mobilization exercise commenced across key commercial areas within the Assembly's jurisdiction, including UTC, the CMB car park area, and surrounding business districts. During the exercise, members of the task force engaged shop owners and other business operators on their outstanding statutory obligations, particularly business operating permit fees and property rates. Head of Revenue at the AMA, Felicity Esufi-Kondia, who led the exercise, disclosed that the Assembly had mobilized 42,000 Ghana cedis in property rates on the first day and outlined measures being implemented to address challenges raised by business operators regarding compliance and payments.
2: In total, what we have been able to generate is 42,000.

0: The company that paid, that is Carkill, they said that they have already paid for 2023. And, you know, during those periods, it was GRA who were collecting it. So some of them, we don't even have the information on them. So I've been able to take their receipt. I'm going back to the office so that we can reconcile that one.
1: The tax force also granted some businesses short extensions to settle their outstanding obligations after assessing their circumstances.
2: So like where we are standing right now, later, we're giving them the extension because they say they want a consolidated bill because we build them structure by structure, which they don't understand. So we have to consolidate it and come back.
1: The four-week exercise forms part of the AMA's broader strategy to enhance revenue collection and strengthen compliance with government levies. The assembly is therefore impressing on businesses and property owners to honor their statutory obligations to avoid sanctions and enforcement actions.
0: As for property rate and BOP, it's a mandatory payment that they need to make. And even BOP, you need to even pay before you start the year.
3: That was the head of revenue at the Accra Metropolitan Assembly, Felicity Isilfikunja, ending that report by Daniel Sakiti. Meanwhile, the revenue mobilization exercise continues today across key business districts. Moving away from that, the Food and Beverages Association of Ghana, FABAC, is proposing creative and structural reforms in the power sector instead of continuous tariff increases. The comments follow the Public Utilities Regulatory Commission's announcement of new utility tariffs, with electricity rising by 3.49% and water by 0.85% effective July 1. In an interview with City Business News, the executive chairman of FABAC, Reverend John Awuni, says repeated hikes in electricity tariffs are hurting industrial growth and making businesses less competitive.
4: PLC must find very creative ways of making the power sector efficient and effective, rather than in continuous increases and adjustments of the tariffs. I'm yet to see anything different that the current PURC is doing anything different from that of the previous administration. Continuous adjustments of the electricity tariffs will never make the utility sector efficient, will never make the industrial sector to be efficient and develop, and will never bring non or illegal uses of electricity into legal scape. We must begin to see that this whole adjustment is not the key to the efficiency of the electricity sector.
3: Reverend John Awuni is the executive chairman of the Food and Beverages Association of Ghana. Now, household food expenditure pressures intensified in June as sharp increases in tomatoes, plantain and onions alongside higher imported rice prices outweighed declines in selected staples, highlighting an even price movement across Accra's urban food basket. This is according to the latest Channel 1 Market Price Barometer for June 2026 Household Food Staples Index, which tracks average commodity prices across major markets in Accra. Here's more.
5: The June 2026 data from the Channel 1 Market Price Barometer shows mixed movements within the Household Food Staples Index, with key cooking ingredients recording the most significant upward pressure on household budgets. The average market price of local rice per lonka eased marginally to 49 Ghana cedis in June, down from 50 Ghana cedis in May, representing a 2% month-on-month decline. Maize per lonka remained unchanged at 18 Ghana cedis over the same period. Imported rice, however, recorded an upward adjustment. A 5-kilogram bag increased to an average market price of 78 Ghana cedis in June, up from 74 Ghana cedis in May, reflecting a 5.41% month-on-month rise. Plantain emerged as one of the strongest movers within the basket. The average market price per bunch climbed to 61 Ghana cedis in June from 51 Ghana cedis in May, marking a 19.61% increase as traders point to tightening supply conditions. A large sack of of cassava is to 606 Ghana cedis from 628 Ghana cedis in May, a 3.5% decline, although it continues to rank among the highest priced staples in the basket. Tomatoes continue to exert the strongest upward pressure on household food costs. The average price per 4.5-liter bucket surged to 194 Ghana cedis in June from 164 Ghana cedis in May, representing an 18.29% increase and making it the most expensive cooking ingredient in the basket. Onions also recorded a notable rise, increasing from 61 Ghana cedis in May to 72 Ghana cedis in June, representing an 18% month-on-month increase. Palm oil remained stable at 34 Ghana cedis per liter, recording no change over the period under review. Egg prices reversed the decline seen in May, increasing to 52 Ghana cedis per crate in June from 48 Ghana cedis, reflecting an 8.3% increase. Within the poultry segment, soft frozen chicken remained unchanged at 34 Ghana cedis per kilogram, while hard frozen chicken increased slightly to 44 Ghana cedis from 42 Ghana cedis, representing a 4.76% rise.
3: That data was compiled by the Channel One TV research desk and the Channel One Market Price Barometer, tracking price movements across Accra. Now, on the interbank market today, the dollar is trading at 11 cedis 21 pesos, while the British pound is going for 14 cedis 82 pesos, and the euro is going for 12 cedis 85 pesos. And that's it for the breakfast edition of the City Business News, proudly brought to you by...
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3: Good energy. I'm Nashika Caesar. Many thanks for your company. Do have a great business day.

0: but this is a competitive fixture. There's something at stake. And that's why everyone is excited for tonight's match, which of course kicks off at 8 p.m. And it will be live on Channel 1 TV. We have to make that clear to
1: at 8 p.m.
0: At 8 p.m. It will be live on Channel 1 TV. Yes, but looking ahead of the game, we've heard from a lot of players. We've heard from Jordan Ayew, the captain, who was criticized after the first game. He says all he does is to help his teammates get better so that everyone plays well on the pitch and that he will do the same against England to ensure they pick up the win. Brandon Thomas Asante, who was the difference maker in the previous game against Panama, he says they are willing to die for the country.
1: Yes,
0: and that
1: these are the things we want to hear.
0: And now
1: give it your all.
0: And our boss, he says, you know, the England national team is called the Three Lions. He says the English, they are coming to face 33 lions. 33 million lions.
1: When I coach, you get gum. And they feel like in the jam way, in the gum.
0: We feeling guy.
1: Feeling guy with this kakalika moves there, no? But bro, with all the optimism, they say Harry gets some cane when they cane people over.
0: Charlie, he's whipped people all over the world. And now he has us in our sights.
1: Charlie.
0: Yes, Harry Kane is obviously one of the best strikers in history, in football history. Not just at the moment, not just for England. He's one of the best strikers in football history. And obviously, he's someone to fear whenever you face him. But he has his moments where things don't go too well, and we hope tonight is going
1: to be one of those.
0: We kept a clean sheet in our first game. I don't think that we'll keep a clean sheet today, but we are not going to lose.
1: We are not losing. So what are you looking at?
0: I'm looking at a draw.
1: You think we will draw?
0: I think we'll draw this game and we'll beat Croatia and then we'll qualify.
1: Okay, but is it too difficult to win against the English?
0: I think with the quality they have across the pitch, and
1: from
0: even,
1: the bench
0: and
1: to
0: even
1: the pitch.
0: On the bench, players who can come in and make a difference, keeping them out is going to be next to impossible. But I believe that their defense is probably their weakest part of the pitch, and we can get a goal if our players are up to it, and we have enough quality to do so. Brandon Thomas, Antoine Semenyon, all of those players, even Jordan Ayew, he can get in on a goal sheet, and then we can get something.
1: Thomas will be on the pitch this time around.
0: It's highly possible that he'll be on the pitch this time around with because Kamal Dinsulimana didn't play too well when he was on the pitch, and Esuama was not as good. So those are two players that can be replaced by Brandon Thomas Asante, that everyone expects to be replaced by Brandon Thomas Asante. So you expect them to be in.
1: But do you think the coach should start with Thomas?
0: I think he should. He's high off that performance against Panama. He is a very key player for his team, his club team, Coventry, who have made it into the Premier League. So starting him off that high, it's definitely going to help, especially as the players he's coming in to replace were very poor in the previous game. So bringing him in is definitely going to be a plus.
1: I mean, and on this particular one too, his experience matters. He's going to be facing some of his former colleagues, and then he's played in London, and I heard analysis, you know, some of our players too were born in London, have played there, so there's not going to be the sense that we're overwhelmed or we are starstruck, that kind of thing. We are actually up looking for greater glory.
0: The one thing about the Black Stars is that we may not be good, very good now, but we have a lot of players who play in the top leagues in Europe. Our star player, our key player, Antoine Semenyon, is one of the best players in the Premier League, no doubt about it. So he is used to playing with these kinds of players. The English national team is filled with a lot of players in the Premier League because they are the strongest league in the world. They have so many stars, so a lot of them are going to make their way into the national team. And our players also play in those top leagues, whether they meet in the cup competitions like the FA Cup or the Carabao Cup, or they meet in Europe, or they meet in the Premier League itself. So our players are used to playing this caliber of players. Yeah. So it's not going to be overwhelming. It's not going to be too pressure-filled. I think most of the pressure is going to come from wanting to please Ghanaians by getting a result in this game. Yeah. I think when they go onto the pitch and meet these
1: really
0: players,
1: bring their love back.
0: Especially Thomas Partey, who has played in England for a long time, played in Europe, played at the highest level for a long time. He knows how to play with these these kinds of players. Yeah. So I think it's they're not going to be overwhelmed by the pressure.
1: That's exciting, and I hear the players and the coach as well, especially the English. Mm-hmm. And it doesn't look like they are coming into this game thinking we are underdogs at all. The way we, some of us are like, hey, Charlie, this is England and all of that. Looking at their records, Declan Rice, for example, says Ghana is a real threat, mm-hmm. even though their coach tells us that traditionally, yeah, he also says traditionally Ghana are a top football nation. They will make life difficult for us. And this is again Thomas Tuchel,
0: yes.
1: who is the English boss. But he also said that it's bad news for Ghana because we will be very motivated.
0: Well, they're definitely going to be motivated. Yeah. And a lot of the underrating of Ghana is being done in the media. It's not the players or the coach themselves. The English media feel that this is a match that they should win. Yeah. They feel they've already won their toughest game of the group, which was against Croatia.
1: Yeah.
0: So if they've beaten Croatia, Ghana and Panama, who come up next, should not be any problem for them.
1: Yeah.
0: But the players understand that they play with these players on a regular basis.
1: Yeah.
0: They know that this is a top squad. Carlos Queiroz is a top manager who's coached even in England. So they need to be wary of the Ghanaian threat.
1: But there was something Sami Batel said last night that sent chills down my spine. That the last time our coach, you know, coached the nation that played against England, they were given a 6-2 scoreline or something.
0: Yeah, but significantly less quality when he coached Iran than when he has now with Ghana. So I wouldn't expect such a result. And I think that even defensively, looking at the first game, the Black Stars have improved so much that they're not going to concede as many goals as maybe an Iran or even an Egypt would have conceded under Carlos Queiroz. So I think we should be hopeful.
1: It's motivated. The vibe is motivated.
0: Even more hopeful than we were against Panama. Because Panama were considered on our level. We seem to thrive when we are facing favorites, and England are one of the favorites to win
1: like
0: the World
1: Cup, because all the world's attention is on us, and the Black Stars have this reputation of showing up when it matters most.
0: Exactly.
1: And I'm hoping that this will be one of it, because
0: except when it's under Otorado.
1: Oh, Charlie. That had to just come right. But Portugal is playing today.
0: Yes, Portugal are playing today.
1: Argentina played yesterday.
0: Argentina.
1: So people are talking about goats and lice soup.
0: Charlie,
1: what is going on?
0: One of the greatest players of all time, in my opinion, the greatest player of all time, Lionel Messi.
1: Mm.
0: He has scored all of Argentina's goals at the World Cup so far. Five goals. He scored
1: all five goals.
0: He scored all five.
1: Wow.
0: He could have actually scored six, but he missed the penalty in that
1: game. That's true.
0: But what it does is it takes him clear as the all-time goal scorer in the World Cup.
1: With 18 goals to his credit.
0: We've talked about Mbappe and the fact that he might also break the record eventually and in time. But Lionel Messi is proving that he wants this World Cup to be his. This World Cup to be his as the all-time goal scorer. So he's scoring goal after goal. And it's not just tap-ins. He's scoring really wonderful
1: goals
0: at this tournament. So he's
1: about Portugal later tonight. Sorry,
0: Portugal are playing Uzbekistan later at 5 p.m. before
1: Uzbekistan.
0: Everyone is expecting a goal fest, and the conversation is whether Ronaldo will finally score his first goal of the tournament. And it's against Minos, so
1: we wish him well. Let's kick off. Edwin, who are our sponsors for kickoff?
0: Our sponsors are Polytech.

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0: Well, 38 minutes into 7 a.m., and it is a perfect time for us to get into Westing today this morning. And in studio with me is Ida Blankson. Good morning, Ida. How are you doing?
1: Good morning, Arafat. I'm doing well.
0: Your energy is down. Is everything all right? How are you doing?
1: I'm doing well.
0: If your energy is down, you need to recharge before you come into the studio. And yes, I'll be off. The energy in here is...
1: when I have my breakfast, I'll be...
0: Undidi.
1: Not yet. Not yet.
0: What is your breakfast?
1: I probably have coffee after.
0: I was going to order you breakfast, but...
1: What are you going to order me? Frigidity or what?
0: Ah.
1: That's what you talk about.
0: No. Maybe some gobe in the morning.
1: No. I just prefer a couple.
0: Or Fanti Kinky.
1: No, I don't eat. Unless it's mashed, I don't eat kinky.
0: But you know, that's deception, right?
1: How?
0: Deceiving yourself. I know a friend who said, I don't eat kinky.
1: Yeah.
0: Why? Because he feels he's allergic to kinky.
1: I think he
0: eats corn.
1: Yeah.
0: Roasted
1: corn.
0: What's the difference?
1: There's no difference, but the thing is, eating it with pepper and the stuff, that combination is just not something I like.
0: Mambe tweeted it, yeah. Anyways, there's a lot we will be talking about. We're supposed to talk about this on Monday. Remember Friday, it came up in our conversation about the leadership of this country and whether or not we'll be able to get that independent leadership, you know, in this country, whether or not it can even happen at all. So this morning we'll spend some time on it, whether there'll come a time in this country where, you know, we've had independent members of parliament. In the current parliament, we have two independent members of parliament. In the previous parliament, we had an independent member of parliament. You know, you can go back into history. We've also had some independent member of parliaments. But whether or not we can get an independent president, a president who is not on either sides of the duopoly, be it the MPP or NDC. So this morning we'll spend some time on it and talk about it. And more importantly, you'll probably be asking, why are we even going to be discussing this or talk about this? Flats all over. And unfortunately, quite a number of people again have died in floodwaters in Cape Coast. They've drowned in the waters, and we're just discussing them. I was reading the stories and the numbers captured, and you look at it, you feel like, you know, as a goods being a tonner, you know, yeah, mention numbers. But people have died and people continue to die, and we're just clueless about the situation. So this morning we'll talk about all of that and more. But a lot happening too in the region, and we've got all the stories this morning. If you're ready, let's take it out. But Ghana will be playing today. I can see your Ghana
1: flag. Yeah, Ghana is playing today with England.
0: Any predictions?
1: Maybe 2-1.
0: 2-1 in favor of
1: Ghana.
0: I mean,
1: 2-1.
0: Let me keep quiet. The last time I discussed Black Stars, someone sent the HR message. Say,
1: really?
0: Yeah, you made dinner.
1: You're not patriotic I'm enough.
0: Patriotism is not just about football. Is it you, Medina? You know, Mendo Ghana, sir. Let's get into the issues. What do we have? What can you tell
1: right,
0: us?
1: Right, now let's start from Samra Boy. Now we understand that NADMO calls for dredging of River Tano to tackle the flooding in Samra Boy. Now the National Disaster Management Organization in the Wasami Mfi West Municipality of the Western Region is appealing to Ibrahim Mahama's engineers and planners to consider dredging the River Tano and Samra to help halt the continuous flooding of the Samra Boy community. Now, this follows confirmation by the NADMO in the Wasami Mfi West Municipality of the Western Region on June 19 of extensive destruction caused by severe flooding in parts of Samra Boy and Asenkregua, where more than 24 buildings reportedly collapsed. Now, the flooding occurred after the Samra and the Tano rivers overflowed following heavy rainfall in the area, inundating several communities, displacing residents and causing significant property damage. Now, the Deputy NADMO Director for the municipality, Christopher Bevel, in an update on Monday to June 22, said more people are being affected by the continuous flooding, which is overstretching its relief centers. He appealed to Ibrahim Mahama to dredge the rivers to stop the water overflow into the Samra Boy. The flood, he said, and I quote, the flood started Sunday, June 14, but it keeps on increasing. Initially, we allocated those victims to places like schools and then churches, and we had five places which were Aboifie School, Aboifie Catholic Church, Aboifie Deba Center, and the Aboifie Methodist Church. But it keeps on increasing, so the allocated places have also increased. Now, we've also sent some of the community people to Pentecost Church, Catholic Church, that's the Nyamibe Tren Bekwai, and some individual houses. The Odor River also flooded, and it was our honorable brother, our honorable father, Mr. Ibrahim Mahama, the CEO of Engineers and Planners Company, who helped them to dredge the water. So on behalf of NADMO and the community, including Ghana as a nation, we are pleading that Honorable Ibrahim Mahama will help us with his machine so that the water or the river can be dredged.
0: All right, let's move away from that and go to the Western North region. Augustine Bois writes for My Joy Online, and he reports that a 22-year-old man has been arrested at Seshi Atronsu in the Bibieni Anyasu Bekwai municipality of the Western North region for allegedly possessing human bones suspected to have been exhumed from a cemetery. Now, the suspect, Francis Adey, popularly known as Nana Kwame, aged 22, was arrested at Seshi Atronsu in connection with a theft case currently undergoing police investigation. Now, during a search conducted in his room, police discovered a red and black traveling bag containing pieces of human bones, including a skull, a femur, a low jaw, and a lower jaw. Now, upon interrogation, the suspect told investigators that about a month ago, while clearing a piece of land near a cemetery, near the cemetery at Seshi Atronsu, he came across the human bones and decided to collect them. He admitted to keeping the bones in his room but could not provide convincing explanation for possessing them. Now, a police team led by the Seshi Bekwai District Police Command DSP Peter Nate later escorted a suspect to the cemetery. There, he pointed out a tiled grave identified as belonging to the late Nana Bidu, an elder of old Atronsu town who was buried several years ago. Now, police observed a hole on the side of the tomb, while pieces of remaining broken tiles were found nearby, suggesting that the grave may have been tampered with recently. The assembly member for the Atronsu electoral area, Samuel Japon, confirmed the incident and stated that the suspect remains in police custody assisting with investigations. Meanwhile, the Busia opinion of the deceased family Apianini expressed concern over the incident and outlined measures being taken by the family to address the matter and seek justice. So, at Seshi Atronsu, a man aged 22 who was arrested for a theft case was being investigated. And during the investigation, the police saw a human or skeletal part in his room. And his explanation is just not adding up. This is quite serious. Ida.
1: Right, now let's go to Hafasini. Now, we understand that residents across several communities in Ghana's western region are experiencing a significant power outage following a damage to a high-tension electricity pole at Hafasini. Now, the ECG has confirmed. Now, in a statement issued on Monday, June 22, ECG explained that the disruption currently being experienced is directly linked to the faulty infrastructure, which has affected electricity distribution across multiple towns and surrounding areas. The outage has impacted a wide range of communities, including Asemkrum, Jema, Boinso, Omampi, Kowu, Nkwanta, that's Enchi Township, Elubo, Akontombra, New and Old Yakasi, Ajaka, Achimfu, and neighboring areas. Now, the disruption has led to interruptions in household electricity supply, commercial operations, and essential services dependent on stable power. The company indicated that restoration efforts are ongoing and that power will be restored once necessary technical works are completed and the system is deemed safe for reconnection. The Electricity Company of Ghana expressed regret over the inconvenience caused to customers across the affected areas.
0: All right, Eric AJ reports for 3 News, and he reports that the Western Regional Minister Joseph Nelson has directed the immediate cessation of all commercial activities and the total evacuation of traders in and around the food market at the Albert Bosom Tresam Fishing Harbour in Sekundi. Now, the directive follows a fire outbreak which we brought to you yesterday, and that occurred on Friday. A fire outbreak at a Primix fuel dump stationed at the fishing harbour. It happened on Sunday instead, which destroyed several properties. So I was referring to the Bakechu, building collapse. Yesterday, there were lots of issues, so I mixed that up. So yes, the fire outbreak occurred yesterday. And according to the fire safety officer at the Albert Bosom Tresam Fishing Harbour, DCFO Jimmy Knapp Daisy, heavy rains at about 3:30 p.m. caused vegetation and portions of the sloop around the Primix fuel dump to collapse. Now, the runoff and mudslides subsequently pushed down a nearby electricity pole, which fell between Primix fuel tanks and sparked a fire. The blaze quickly spread to other fuel tanks in the vicinity, triggering a major inferno. Several structures, makeshift stalls, carts, and two vehicles parked nearby were reduced to ashes. Now, five fire tenders from the Ghana National Fire Service, the Port of Takoradi, and the Ghana Air Force, with support from the fisher folk in the area, battled the blaze for several hours before bringing it under control. Now, yesterday, the regional minister, accompanied by the Omanhin of Sikado, Nana Kobenkete V, director of Port of Takoradi, Captain James Richard Kwesing, and other stakeholders stole the scene to assess the extent of damage. Now, beyond the fire incident itself, the team observed that other portions of vegetation and weakened slopes overlooking sections of the fishing harbour posed a significant risk of further collapse. Now, addressing the media after the inspection, Minister Nelson said the focus must now shift from responding to disaster to preventing another one. And I quote him, "Now, beyond the incident of last night, we should be looking at how to prevent any more such incidents from happening. Clearly, looking at the whole area, you see the threat of another landslide happening anytime soon, because the rains have not stopped." The regional minister subsequently directed that all commercial activities at the food market and adjoining areas cease immediately, and that traders fully evacuate the affected zone as a precautionary measure. And I quote him, "The key decision in this is to ask everybody who is in the way, all those along the stretch, to evacuate, because nobody can predict. In fact, we couldn't predict this one. Now that this has given us a clear indication of what could happen, anybody along the stretch must be told to evacuate so that we are able to save lives. Sometimes when a message like this comes up, people disregard it. This is a very serious risk up there waiting, an incident waiting to happen. I want to believe that everyone who is in the line, anyone on that stretch, will take a cue from what has happened here and respond appropriately so that we don't have any casualties should any side of the stretch come down." Now, director of the Port of Takoradi, Captain James Richard Kwesing, disclosed that management had on several occasions attempted unsuccessfully to halt and relocate Primix fuel activities from active operational areas of the fishing harbour. And I quote him, "Unfortunately, the fishing harbour manager was here in person with his deputies when the whole thing happened. That they immediately called for assistance, and the fire safety and security managers were here to help cordon off the area. While acknowledging discussions around the long-term engineering solution, including the construction of retaining walls to stabilize the slopes, he said the immediate concern remained public safety." And I quote him, "The regional minister mentioned the long-term solution of retaining the wall. That is what we will take to management to see what can be done. But the potential risk is there, and anybody who loves his life should evacuate for now. Bread and butter issues. Yes, we appreciate that, but you should love your life first." At the time of filing this report, public announcements were being made to inform traders and other occupants of the decision to suspend activities and evacuate the area. So the latest we have is that on the back of the fire incident at the Albert Bosom Tresam Fishing Harbour, the regional minister has directed that all traders, all commercial activities at the food market of the fishing harbour must cease immediately over safety concerns.
1: In a related story, we understand that a residential apartment building collapsed on Sunday night following a devastating mudslide at Paris Square, a suburb of Sekendi in the Western Region, leaving at least two families homeless and their belongings buried beneath tons of debris. The one-story structure, which sat precariously on an elevated slope, had shown signs of worrying structural distress days before the collapse as persistent and heavy rains weakened the surrounding earth. Now, residents say the first warning signs emerged on Friday night when a loud cracking sound reverberated through the building. Around 9 p.m., and this is one of the affected residents' account. Around 9 p.m. on Friday, we heard a loud sound. When we went out to check, we noticed a serious crack running through the middle of the building. We initially thought it was something that could be handled the next day with some concrete work. Unfortunately, by the next day, the crack had become deeper and wider. Now, according to him, conditions worsened rapidly as heavy rains continued over the weekend. By Saturday, when the rains started, almost half of the building had developed serious cracks. We saw signs that it could collapse, so some people started moving their belongings out, but tenants downstairs couldn't even rescue a single pan from his room. We left to find somewhere else to sleep, and throughout Sunday night, parts of the building kept falling off here and there. Now, at approximately 9 p.m. on Sunday, the weakened structure finally gave way, sliding down the muddy hillside into a valley below. Fortunately, all occupants had evacuated before the collapse and no injuries or fatalities were recorded. Now, while relieved to have escaped with their lives, the affected families now face the painful reality of losing nearly everything they owned: household items, furniture, clothing and other valuables remain trapped beneath the rubble. The victims have also expressed frustration over what they describe as an inadequate emergency response. One resident alleged that although officials from NADMO visited the scene to assess the situation, no relief support had been provided as of Monday evening. NADMO came to inspect the place, but since then we have not received any assistance. We have no food, no clothing, and no place to stay. We have lost everything. The incident has heightened concerns over the vulnerability of hillside communities in Sekendi and other parts of the Western Region. As the rainy season intensifies, authorities say the area remains unstable and have advised residents living near slopes and embankments to remain vigilant. Further assessment are expected to determine whether nearby structures have also been compromised by the continuing rains.
0: All right, let us make progress. The region's representative on the Council of State, Maxwell Boache, Dr. Maxwell Boache, aka Palasco, has donated relief items to families affected by the recent floods that devastated parts of Samraboy, offering hope and support to residents struggling to recover from the disaster. Now, the gesture comes in the wake of the torrential rains that inundated homes, displaced families, disrupted businesses, and left many residents counting their losses. Now, the flooding is part of a broader parting of weather-related incidents that have affected small or several communities in recent weeks as heavy rains continue to batter the country. Interesting. Describing the scenes from the affected communities as heartbreaking, Dr. Maxwell Boache said the suffering endured by victims demanded not only sympathy but practical support. And I quote him, "The recent floods that have ravaged our communities have left a deep mark on all of us. Seeing families displaced, homes submerged, businesses destroyed, and livelihoods disrupted is truly heartbreaking." Now, he noted that while material donations alone may not erase the pain and uncertainty confronting victims, they represent a commitment to stand with affected families during one of the most difficult periods in their lives. And I quote, "As part of my commitment to stand with the people of Samraboy during this difficult period, I have donated relief items to support affected families and provide some measure of comfort to those facing hardship. This is not merely a donation. It is a symbol of solidarity, compassion, and our collective determination to help our brothers and sisters rebuild their lives. The Council of State member also praised residents for their resilience and unity in the face of adversity, saying their determination to persevere despite the devastation offers hope for a community's recovery. So beyond the immediate relief effort, Maxwell Boachi called on government agencies, businesses, faith-based organizations, and philanthropists to support ongoing humanitarian interventions in the affected communities. He stressed that rebuilding lives and restoring normalcy would require a collective effort and urged all stakeholders to contribute to ensuring that vulnerable families are not left behind. He further encouraged victims to remain hopeful despite the hardship, assuring them that the community and the nation stands with them in their recovery journey. The donation has been welcomed by residents as efforts continue to assess the extent of damage caused by the flooding and mobilize support for affected individuals. Maxwell Boachi, I think that, you know, what you've done is quite commendable, but it will be more commendable if you channel our grievances to the presidency through the Council of State. You should be serious about the state of devastation and destruction within the region. Lots of stories here and there as a result of the rain. You know, authorities are trying, but they are not doing their best. Because if they are doing their best, issues should not be as grave as they are. We should have a Western region conversation, sit down and talk about our flood situation. The relief items you supported the people of Samra Boy with, yes, they are good, but they could have done a lot more better to people who really would have used them. I'm not saying they didn't need them, but what if it did not flood? Would we have given them relief items? No. We could have directed that resource or those resources to other places that really needed them. So we should be able to prevent the disasters from happening until we wait for the disasters to happen, and then we'll be running helter-skelter with relief items. We must do better. It is good to offer relief items, but we must prevent the need to offer relief items.

0: and sympathizers comes on the heels of recent tensions within the constituency over polling station executive elections. The elections became the subject of controversy after some aggrieved party members secured an injunction against the process, deepening cracks among supporters of various factions. Against this backdrop, the peace walk was organized as an effort to heal wounds, restore confidence, and reunite party members behind a common cause. Addressing the gathering, the MP underscored the importance of reconciliation, insisting that support for one faction or another should never become a barrier to collective party progress. He said, and I quote, "We cannot afford to lose the Takwa seat again. However, if we are to win Takwa, we must remain united. Whether someone supports George Imrekuduka or not, the person is still an MPP member and must be regarded as such. We have to rally ourselves together and work for the good of the party." The Afia MP reminded supporters that internal contest would eventually pass, but the larger objective of securing electoral victory for the MPP must remain paramount. He urged party members to let go of bitterness arising from recent disagreement and focus instead on rebuilding the party's grassroots strength ahead of future elections. According to him, the MPP's representation in parliament from the Western region has dwindled significantly, making unity and strategic mobilization critical to reversing the trend. "It's not easy in parliament. We currently have only 2 seats from the Western region. Our target is to win at least 10 seats. That means we have to take back 8 more seats, and that journey begins right here in Takwa and Swagim." He also weighed in on the party's upcoming national executive elections, urging delegates to evaluate candidates based on their vision and message rather than factional loyalties. He noted that all aspirants who have declared their intentions to contest possess their credentials to serve the party and deserve a fair hearing from delegates. Referencing the presence of Ashanti Regional Chairman Bernard Nkibosiako, popularly known as Chairman Wontumi, the Afia MP acknowledges contributions to the party and encourages members to critically assess the messages of all candidates before making their choices. The peace walk brought together key figures within the party in what many participants described as a symbolic demonstration of reconciliation and renewed commitment to party unity. Mr. Bwamanyako concluded with a final appeal to party members to work together without rancor, reminding them that unity remains the party's strongest weapon as it seeks to rebuild and reposition itself for future electoral contests.
1: All right, let us wrap it all up. This morning from Takrade, Emmanuel Gumpson writes for the GNA, and he reports that drivers and commuters have asked the contractors working on the Takrade Cape Coast N1 Highway Dualization Project to speed up work to bring relief and enhance safety when plying the road. Now, President Mahama in October last year cut the sod for work to begin on the dualization of the 73.6-kilometer N1 highway under the government's flagship Big Push Initiative, a national infrastructure development program. Now, the construction works had been awarded to 3 different contractors and 3 lots, namely Cape Coast to Kisii, Kisii to Dabwasi Junction, and then Dabwasi Junction to Takrade Airport Runabout. So, from Cape Coast to Kisii, Kisii to Dabwasi Junction, and then Dabwasi Junction to Takrade Airport Runabout. Now, it is expected to be completed within 24 months. So, calculate from when the sod was cut, sometime in October to today. How many months have been gone? Now, when the GNA tore the Takrade Shama Junction section of the road, which falls under the Lot 3, which is from Dabwasi Junction to Takrade Airport Runabout, and that, we understand, that construction has been awarded to MES RSSNL Construction and Engineering Limited. Now, it observed, or the GNA observed, some excavation works and culvert construction ongoing on certain portions along that stretch. However, some drivers and commuters who spoke to GNA expressed dissatisfaction with the slow pace of work and asked the contractor to expedite the construction work to help improve traffic flow on the highway. Now, Patrick Oforiwuku is a commercial driver, and he plies the Takrade to Biposu Road. And he said, the dualization was awarded to 3 different contractors because they want

0: expected the work to be done quickly. But when I look at what is going on, I am not impressed about the progress at all. Well, he said the road had become deplorable and made driving on that stretch difficult, especially during the days of heavy downpours. Now, he said, and I quote him, "We are really suffering from the bad nature of this road. Because on heavy rainy days, for instance, apart from the heavy vehicular traffic along some sections, we also spend money on maintenance a lot." Mr. Uku appealed to the contractor to attach some urgency to the project and speed up work to help relieve them of their plight. Franklin Dodo, also a commercial driver, expressed similar sentiments and said the slow pace of work caused delays and damaged their vehicles because the current state of the road is terrible. And I quote him, "The road has not been in good condition for a long time now, but the rains are creating more potholes on the already bad road. So we are pleading with the contractors to work quickly and bring some relief to us." Colin Scujo, a commuter, pleaded with the contractors to speed up work to enhance safety and traffic flow, considering the economic importance of the road to the Western region. So contractors are being asked to speed up work on the Takrady-Cape Coast highway dualization project. If you're from Cape Coast, you know, heading into the region, you see action. You see a lot of work here and there. But if you're from Takrady heading to Cape Coast, you wouldn't see much. And we heard that the reason is because some individuals, you know, needed to do some piece of work. The reason because some individuals needed to do some piece of work, including the the utility lines and all of that. We need to take them out. We need to put them somewhere. It's a lot. From October, how many months?
1: Nine.
2: Eight. Okay.
0: That's about 8 months.
1: 8 months.
0: And we've not seen the 8 months out of 24 months. Nakabe 16 months.
1: Yeah.
0: 16 months is a year and 4 months.
1: Mm-hmm.
0: It's like a year and four months for the Takrady Airport runabout through to Dabwasi Junction must be completed. In a year and 4 months, it must be completed.
1: Hmm. No excuses.
0: No, that is what
1: it's supposed to be. That's what they're saying, yes. And the fact that they're even going to speed up work, it means that it might not even reach. So,
0: I really don't know what is happening. I hear it's really, really a big challenge as we speak. You know, reworking the utility lines, and it's quite expensive as well. But I'm sure that was captured.
1: I nearly said that.
0: You know, in the costs, in the total budget. If it wasn't captured, then do we really care? We don't really care. What we care about is delivering, you know, delivering on what you said you were going to do. So in a year and 4 months, no, please help me calculate. In a year by this time would be what? June 2027 plus 4 months. June, July, August, September, October. So October of next year. Takrady to Cape Coast Highway Dualization Project should be completed.
1: Yeah.
0: Next year, October. We didn't give the timeline. Or we gave the timeline.
1: Oh, no.
0: So
1: this
0: they gave
1: what they have captured. This is the time they feel they can work within. Mm. That everything will complicate, it will be completed without any complications. Mm. So we are waiting.
0: Until October of next year.
1: Yeah.
0: And you're ready.
1: That's to say, yeah.
0: Fantastic.
1: Yeah.
0: So you will keep monitoring. October of next year, we'll be here.
1: Yeah. All right. Now let's wrap up at Takwa and Swahim. We understand that the Member of Parliament for Takwa and Swahim, Issa Salifu Taylor, has intensified efforts to facilitate the establishment of a modern manganese refinery at Nsuta in the Western Region, a major industrial project expected to create thousands of jobs and significantly boost the country's economy. Now, the proposed refinery, to be developed by Ghana Manganese Company Limited, forms part of a broader national agenda to promote local processing of raw raw materials and increase value addition within Ghana's mining sector. The initiative is also in line with President John Dramani Mahama's vision of transforming the country from a predominantly raw mineral exporter into an industrialized economy driven by local manufacturing and processing. Now, meeting of investors, that's step one. As part of efforts to advance the project, Mr. Taylor recently traveled to China with a deputy managing director of Ghana Manganese Company, Wanwei Sun, to engage the company's principal investor and owner on plans for the refinery. The discussion focused on investors' commitment, preparedness, and roadmap towards establishing the refinery at the company's operational site in Nsuta. During the meeting, the investor reportedly expressed strong enthusiasm for the project and appealed for the MP to support efforts to secure the necessary permits, approvals, and licenses required under the Ghanaian law. Now, here's the independent assessment. Following his return to Ghana, Mr. Taylor constituted a team of technical experts to undertake an independent assessment of the project's readiness and engage the management of Ghana Manganese Company on the practical steps required for implementation. The team included Professor Shedrack Fusu, who is a mining engineering expert at UMAT, Dr. Eric Jima, he's an environmental engineering expert at UMAT also, a mining expert by name Sunny Abdul Aziz, and Salifu Imran from the office of the MP. The delegation later visited the company where they were received by the senior management led by Mr. Sun. During the engagement, management provided a comprehensive briefing on work already completed, key milestones achieved, and the support required from government institutions to facilitate the commencement of the project. The team also undertook a field inspection of the proposed refinery site under the guidance of the company's business improvement manager and project lead, Dr. Emmanuel Kofi. Now, economic potential. So, addressing management after the visit, Mr. Taylor said the refinery had the potential to transform the economic fortunes of the municipality by creating sustainable employment opportunities for thousands of young people while increasing government revenue through mineral value addition. He pledged his unwavering support for the refinery initiative, describing it as a project of immense strategic importance to both Takwensoyim and the country as a whole. Now, Mr. Taylor disclosed that he was awaiting a comprehensive technical report from the expert team to guide future engagement with regulators and policy makers. So this is actually a good thing. I've always talked about how, you know, we want to be updated on, you know, events and how things are going to be done. So at least we know that Mr. Taylor went to China, spoke to the investors. They expressed the enthusiasm. They know how it's going to be done. He came back to Ghana, gathered a team of experts, went to the site to check out how it was going to happen. And as of now, we are waiting for a report from the experts to find out, you know, how feasible the project can be. And this is the updates that we need. I hope it doesn't end here, that we keep getting, you know, updated as time goes on.
0: All right. Thank you very much for bringing to us Westing today this morning. We are going to take a quick breathe. We can go for a quick commercial break. We'll return and dive swiftly into our conversation this morning. Don't forget, it is interactive. You can share your thoughts, your views, and your opinions with us on the show. And the number to do that on is 020-105-1055. 020-105-1055. Send us a message via SMS, do same via WhatsApp, or give us a phone call. 020-105-1055. We're going for a quick commercial break. The Western Echo continues after this. Stick and stay, don't move a muscle.
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Our second Takrat is music leader. 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

0: right, and it's a perfect time for us to get into our conversation this morning. Folks, last Friday we were in on a couple of things, and as part of talking about so many issues and, you know, wonderful discussions or conversations last Friday, we got to a point where we're asking some pertinent questions, but they were just on the surface. We said we're going to dive deeper into the conversation on Monday, but it looks like, you know, God had his own plans for us and his own plans, which was good plans. That's to bring us rain. The rain came and caused havoc. In fact, the rain did not get or receive the memo from God that it was supposed to come and bless us. The rains came to bless us, and we painted a very troubling picture to God by letting God know that the rains he sent, which is good news, came to kill, came to destroy, and came to steal. The rain became the devil. But what actually was the devil or is the devil is our lack of planning, our lack of enforcement, and our terrible attitude as a people of this country. So God, this one, I stand on behalf of all Ghanaians and apologize to you. You know how terrible you feel.
1: Yeah.
0: You feel so terrible. That is how God is feeling right now. People continue to die. But God was sending us rain because there are people who have cultivated a lot of stuff, people who have planted a few things, and they are hoping or looking forward to the rain. And God brought us rain, and the rain came to kill us. So that is how God is feeling right now. Because of our attitude, because of lack of, you know, leadership, proper leadership in this country. Well, folks, this morning we're getting to that conversation that we've shelved up. We've shelved for Monday because of the flood situation. There is a particular kind of situation that Ghanaians, I would say, have perfected for the past 3 decades. In fact, over 32 years, we've perfected this under the Fourth Republic. Anytime, and I remember prior to the 2024 elections, you raise issues about the then government, and people would call in, complain about the things that did not go well with the NPP, the things that the NPP is not doing. So we complained about the NPP. I remember back in Kumasi, the NDC did things that, you know, did not go right. People again would call and complain about the NDC. So we've consistently complained about the NPP and the NDC. In fact, we talk about how they have taken turns running this country into the ground. And then every 4 years, what do? We walk into the polling station and we vote for them all over again. I'm not saying they are bad political parties, but based on how you feel for them, based on the fact that you complain and you still do the same thing tells me who you are. In fact, we are not forced into voting for the NPP or the NDC. We are not cajoled. We do what we want to do because we have the free will to do it. In fact, we don't even do it reluctantly. We do it passionately. We wear the colors, we chant their slogans, we fight on the streets for them, and then we wake up morning after the election to resume our complaints. This is the most disciplined cycle of self-defeat in the history of Ghana's democracy. You do something, you are happy about it, the things goes wrong, and then you come to complain. You get another opportunity, and then you do it again, and then you come. Who are you? So, folks, this morning we are going to open that conversation. The conversation we wanted to have yesterday, but the floods hijacked this conversation. I'm going to ask you this question that nobody in power today wants you to seriously consider. Can we ever, and we, I mean Ghana, can Ghana ever elect an independent presidential candidate? Ada, that was the question, right?
2: Yes.
0: Can Ghana ever elect an independent presidential candidate? Can we break free from the NDC MPP duopoly? Or perhaps, in the Bible, there are a few people who were cursed. The Bois.
2: Mm-hmm.
0: There were a few people who were cursed. The people I know of had.
2: I know Cain.
0: Cain was cursed. Mm-hmm. Eve, Adam were cursed. The first people to be cursed in the world.
2: They were the first set of human beings in the world and the first to also be cursed.
0: They were the first set of human beings.
2: I mean, Adam was the first man on earth.
0: So they were the first human beings.
2: Yes, and they were the first to be cursed as well.
0: I know. The first people to receive curse. We don't know how they manage that curse. Whether they pleaded for forgiveness. The curse still continues.
2: Exactly.
0: The Egyptians were also cursed. And again, we are also cursed.
2: Africans or Ghanaians?
0: Oh. You can choose any way their curse needs edging at all. It's constant. It's a constant, you know, variation. So this morning, we're going to be having this conversation. And I want us to put aside the NPP. We are talking about NPP and DC, but, coming in from that position to say, you know, whatever you want to say. Anyways, you're entitled to your opinion. But the question that I want us to, you guys are very discerning. The question I want us to tackle or treat this morning is whether we can, as a country, ever elect an independent presidential candidate. Now let's look at the numbers. Since 1992, the NDC and the NPP have alternated power every 8 years. And you know this, I'm not going to bore you with that. The vote share data tells us a very damning story. An analysis of Ghana's presidential elections from 1992 to the last election reveals that both the NDC and the MPP maintain solid support bases of approximately 40% each. In Omunehirikran, at least their base is more than 40%. The MPP, the NDC, Omunehirikran, they have 40% each. And the remaining 20%, you know, that comprises floating voters, ultimately decide the electoral outcome. And guess who they decide between? The NDC, the MPP. Historical data shows that neither party's support fall significantly below 40%. So what I'm trying to tell you is that historical data proves that the support for both parties does not fall below 40%. So if you should pick a voters register, let's say we have 15 million. If you should pick 40% of 15 million individuals, right? 10% of 15 million, Bema was saying. Bema 1.5. Mebwa. 1.5. So that's about 6 million. So 6 million individuals, that is if our voter population is 50 million. 6 million individuals belong to either parties. That's their base. That's their base. And then the smaller parties and the independent or the other, I don't want to use smaller parties. The other parties and then the independent candidates have the minimal influence or they enjoy the minimal influence. Every Ghanaian election since multi-party democracy was restored has had the two political parties, the NDC or the NPP, enjoy or consume 95 and 99% of all presidential votes. I want you to get the picture right. So at the end of the day, the total vote cast, I'm not talking about the expected votes, as against the total vote cast. And that gives you, you know, the margin of vote apathy. What I'm trying to say is that the total vote cast, in the total vote cast, 19 of the 20 votes or 18 of the 20 votes goes to the two political parties, NDC and NPP. I don't care if the NDC had 60%, the NPP had 20 or 30%. What I'm saying is that the NDC and NPP put together, since 1992, Bepemne, they enjoy between 95 and 99% of the total votes. And then the other parties fight for the scraps. I don't like the way you're laughing. The 95, no? Yeah, can I get scraps? Let's look at the recent election, 2024 election. A lot of people contested, including the late Ekwe Adonkor. May her soul rest in peace. We had quite a number of independent candidates telling us what they would want to do for this country. Brilliant plans, wonderful vision. They provided us alternatives beyond the two traditional political parties. In fact, a lot of the individuals bought their vision. They're like, no, this is what we need. Some of them were championing conversations such as industrialization. Some of them were championing conversations such as reducing import. Some of them were championing agendas such as localization. And these are some of the things that we wanted. But what happened? At the end of the day, we voted for who we wanted to vote for. And again, between the NDC and the NPP. If you've forgotten so soon, I can talk about Nana Kwame Bediako, popularly called Cheddar, New Force. The millions of Ghanaians that went to the polls, only 80, less than 85,000 people voted for him. Alan Kojo Chemating became an independent candidate with his movement. He was below 32,000 at the end of the day. The NDC won with 56. The MPP won arguably, you know, a little below 40%. And then the other parties involved fought over the 1%. We looked, listening to bold, savvy, you know, media tech savvy, industry driven, very experienced individuals who did not belong to the MPP, the NDC. They told us their vision for this country. It would have been a different case if we did not pay heed or see the sense in some of the things that they shared. But I remember, prior to the election, we played to you, we talked, we analyzed a couple. Yes, we spent a lot of time on the NDC MPP, but we spent a couple of times on, you know, the other political parties. And a lot of you, even judging on social media, a lot of you would look at or listen to some of their vision and their bold things they want to do for us, and you're happy. But you went to the post and you make a different decision. So the question is, why do we look at these men? We acknowledge them. And then we get to the polls and we vote for the familiar spirit. Why? Why? People will tell you that the Ghanaian system, the Ghanaian electoral system, is not designed to be neutral. You either belong to the red and blue, or you belong to the red or the green and black. The system works against outsiders. Because how can you tell me that since 1992 to 2024, only two political parties have enjoyed a total of 95 to 99% of the total vote cast at the end of every election? Is it that we are not producing, or is it that the independent candidates coming are not tough enough? They don't provide strong competition enough? Is it that they are a very terrible team? Charlie, there is no other team in the world, maybe apart from Bayern Munich, but at the point we were shown the hard way, that has consistently enjoyed league success at the end of the season. You face challenges at the end of a season, at least one season, between Bayern Leverkusen won the league a couple of years ago under Xabi Alonso. We were the favorites from the start of the game, yes. So we enjoyed that monopoly because we had the boys, we had the men, we had the resources, we had everything. But Xabi Alonso went on beating and came to win the league. That didn't be a shame. But that proved a point that you cannot always, the people would want a change at some point and the people would get the change. But here, in the case of Ghana, we demand change and we don't get the change. Our electoral system, like some analysts would say, is designed in such a way that will not favor an independent candidate. Why do we say so? Election campaigns in this country have no spending limits. Election campaigns in this country have no spending caps. An independent candidate means that you are on your own and you're coming against an institution. Mind you, MPP is an institution. The NDC is an institution. And they have the systems in place. In fact, they have officers in charge of treasury and finance. They have people who pay dues to the party. They have people who donate to the party. Some parochial interests, some genuinely want to donate. So these two political parties have money sitting down, waiting for the next election. And they use these monies, they utilize them to campaign to every corner, every thick ghetto in this country. They have constituency offices, branded vehicles, t-shirts everywhere. They deploy agents everywhere. Charlie, there are some places where, I remember the last election, I engaged one candidate. He wanted to contest in one of the constituencies within the metropolis. And this man came in and he said that, Charlie, he is the man to break the monopoly enjoyed by a certain political party. And this individual belonged to another political party. He belonged to GUM, in fact. So we had a conversation. The man had brilliant plans for this constituency. Weeks to the election, the man pulled out. Why? Because the man said due to some technical issues here and there. And later, I also heard from some people that, Charlie, the polling station agents in Enso, in the area, election in Befanase. Just imagine. Is it that their messages, the vision they have, the manifesto that they create or they put together do not resonate well with us? A reason why we decide not to vote for them. There is also a matter of voter psychology. And I'll treat you to this 2024 presidential election statistic. In the 2024 election, or prior to the 2024 election, there was a survey that was put out. And in the survey, close to about 42% of Ghanaian voters, the voters that were engaged, mentioned that they will vote for Cheddar. They mentioned that they'll vote for Cheddar because this is a man who they believe is young, is vibrant, he has the plans, he has the vision, he'll be able to do Ghana needs a business, blah, blah, blah, blah, blah, blah, blah. A lot of things. But what happened on the day? We voted for the people we've always voted for. The people we've always complained against. The people we always hold accountable for the problems of this country. There's also what political analysts will call the wasted vote syndrome. The Ebeko Konampa die enda Parkinson. So you ask yourself, metuma independent candidate be winiana. How many people would want to go vote for the independent candidate? And metuma na is a wasted vote. That is that particular thinking that we have. That invisible wall that keeps the third party and independent candidates perpetually small. Not because Ghanaians do not want change, probably. But because they fear that they will be voting on the losing side. And you know how difficult it is when you're on the losing side. Manchester United can attest. Chelsea can also attest to this. They've lost for a long time. Sorry for dragging you to this conversation. In fact, Ghana Black Stars can also attest. When you're on the losing side, I say, Dwane Kranyaode. So people would say that, for me, although I believe in the vision of independent candidates and the other political parties, if I vote for them, it will seem like a waste. But there's nothing like a wasted vote or ballot. There is nothing like a wasted vote or ballot. Tell yourself this, that if I vote, someone else also goes to vote. The other person also goes to vote. What happens is we are adding or racking up the numbers. And that numbers would eventually mean something. Go to A Plus's constituency. An independent candidate. Go to Kwame Frimpong's constituency. An independent candidate. The former member of parliament, Andre Siama, go to his constituency. The former first deputy speaker of parliament, Joe Wise, Bekwai. Independent candidates have won election in this country, but for presidential election. People continue to complain about issues in this country. People are disgusted. Look at the last election. Voter apathy was recorded. In fact, the greatest this country has ever recorded. Only 60.9% of the total number of voters only showed up. And that was a sharp decline from 79% in 2020 and 69% in 2016. So a growing sense of voter apathy. But what this even tells me is that because you are tired of them. Because you are disgusted, you are angry, you are frustrated, you are not happy with the way the two political parties have run the country over time. But when the time came for you to do something, you decided to stay home. I don't know if you had thought that staying home would legitimize a system you no longer trust. I don't know if staying home would mean that the two political parties will be out of the fray. How many protests did we have under President Akufo-Addo? We all complained about his handling of the Ghanaian economy and governance. People frustrated. People got angry. People lost their income. But guess what? The frustration did not translate into a unified action behind an alternative. What happened in 2015-2016 against the NDC? So once we get frustrated with white, we turn to black. Once we get frustrated with black, we turn to white. A friend once said that we are here choosing between the two devils. Who is more human than the other? But mind you, in our eyes, they're both devils. They're not here attacking any political party. But we are telling you what you have consistently shared over time. We have consistently shared this with... Hey, Charlie, what really is happening? What really is happening? That you continue to berate, you continue to insult, you continue to go angry, you continue to be frustrated, you campaign against, you da-da-da. And then the next minute you're presented with a fine opportunity. And mind you, the ballot sheet doesn't only show the faces of the two political parties. I'm not asking us to vote against the MPP or the MPP. But I'm asking you is, will we ever consider any presidential candidate apart from the NPP, the NDC? Will we ever? If you ask me, I'll tell you no, it cannot happen. The other time I told Ida Mankanjewa.
2: Yeah, you said it.
0: It is not possible. It is not possible that Ghana would eventually, one day, elect a presidential material from any political party apart from the NDC, the NPP. So this morning, think about it deeply. How many times have you complained about the NDC, the MPP? And you still show up at the end of the 4 years to pick between the two? Have you considered? In fact, when Spice FM held its Abatua Hoboa, together with the NCC educating voters, first-time voters alike, and even people who have voted before, how to vote to reduce the spoiled ballots and all of that, and also ran that survey. A lot of the people pick the ballot sheet and the presidential ballot sheet, for instance, and all they care about is MPP dahin, NDC dahin. These are the places they only look at. They do not look at the other people. I can tell you for a fact that if you ask anybody today that in 2024 on the ballot sheet, he or she should tell you where the NPP was placed or positioned. The person can tell you. Where the NDC was positioned, they can tell you. Where Cheddar was positioned, he cannot tell you. Where Alan Chemanting was positioned, they can't tell you. Where Goom was positioned, they can't tell you. Why? Because they are not the people we don't consider them. Is it because they have weak messages? Is it because we do not resonate with, or their messages do not resonate with us? Is it because they do not present themselves worthy enough to lead this country? Have we tried? Have we considered? So if you ask me whether Ghana can ever elect an independent candidate, my honest answer is that no, not under the current conditions. Three things would have to change. First, we would need a genuine, that in the broader scope, would need a genuine campaign finance reform that would level the playing field. Second, we'll need a credible, nationally organized, independent movement. Not some bit of, a wealthy individual shows up and says, I want to run. In Senegal, for instance, they form what we call a coalition against the government. That coalition is put together or is made up of several political parties. And then they choose who should lead. And that's how come Diomaye Faye was elected president, prime minister, president of the country. And he subsequently appointed you know, Osman Sonko, who he relieved of his duties in recent time as the prime minister. So can we again look at probably having that sort of system? So when we have, let's say, GUM, we have the PPP, we have the CPP, we have the whatever PP, we have them come together, put their resources together, put their wisdom together, and say, okay, let's become the third force. Then, yes, we can be having some bit of conversation. And thirdly, what we must do for that to change. And that has got to do with us Ghanaians. We must first and foremost be willing to break the psychological contract we have with party identity. What we must be believing is that a vote for an independent candidate for another political party apart from NDC, NPP is not a wasted vote. But it's a vote of transformation. Chale, on the campaign show, you see people, and I happen to join a couple to listen to and come report to our people. On the campaign show, you see people fight over T-shirts. Your money T-shirts, and we go, hey, oh, what mommy T-shirt? Our market women fighting over politically branded aprons. What man on Uber Kuntokwa? Our metwa muamare. And then the next minute, we hit the streets and we complain about these individuals. We have emboldened them over time. So this morning, I'm putting this to you directly. You complain about the NPP. You complain about the NDC. But when December comes, where does your vote go? If an independent candidate emerges tomorrow, credible, qualified, a very solid plan for Ghana's transformation, would you vote for him? Would you vote for her? Or would you fear of what you people term a wasted vote? And probably that would drive you back to the familiar spirits. And by familiar spirits, I mean the NDC MPP. And this is no disrespect to them. What are you going to do? Aida.
2: Arafat, so I may want to side with you on the fact that Ghanaians would never, would probably not ever, because we don't know what the future holds, but the possibility that Ghanaians are going to vote for an independent candidate to become president is very, very less. And I want to take it right from where you left off, that people would, you know, battle for T-shirts, battle for aprons, branded aprons, battle for food, battle for, you know, scarves and all of those things, branded items of the NPP, branded items of the NDC. Yesterday, I saw a video on TikTok where a guy said, it is raining and I'm using my NDC umbrella. Very funny. But, you know, the reason...
0: Come in if you are flat.
2: I'm pretty sure. I don't know whether it was a sarcastic comment or he's actually, you know, a part of, a member of the NDC. But what I'm trying to say is that, you know, that level of people fighting for some of these branded items, it tells us one thing. It's a very thin ray of light, but it tells us one thing, that Ghanaians are capable of devotion. They are capable of loyalty. They are capable of commitment, but they just serve a false god. Let me put it that way. In the sense that, imagine if NPP and NDC had the distinctive capability to propel this country forward and not rely on the already broken system to, you know, to, how do I even say it, to use monies for themselves or to, you know, send the country into a ditch whatsoever. Imagine if they had good intentions for the country. It would mean that all of this devotion, commitment, and all of these battles that we do because of NPP and NDC would have been, it would have paid off. Do you understand? So we are capable of that devotion. But the fact of the matter is that we serve people that are not interested in serving us. Or we give that love to people that are not interested in serving us. Or because this is not, how do I even say it? It's not strict like that because mm-hmm. they come and do something. Just that what they come and do is not enough, and what we expect from them is not mm-hmm. not enough mm-hmm. as they are providing. You understand? Because we can't stand anywhere and say that NPP didn't do anything. They brought Fee Senior High School. There were challenges with it, but they brought it. I enjoyed it. Do you understand? We can't say the NDC did nothing. Do you understand? They came and they did so many things. So we need to also talk about that. But the point is, there's a place where Ghana should have been by now. That as a result of alternating between mm-hmm. these two gods, it has become impossible for us to reach there. And over time, we've been able to identify that there are certain cracks between both parties, mm. even though they claim to have different ideologies. Mm-hmm. There are certain cracks between these two parties that is limiting the growth of Ghana.
0: Yeah.
2: That it has gotten to a point where we are frustrated and overwhelmed that we need to probably ditch these two people, boycott these two people, and go for somebody or another party that we feel could do things better. However, the fact that a new person is coming into the picture does not automatically guarantee that Ghana is going to break those limitations and become number one in Africa or solve our fundamental problems. That is not a guarantee. The only guarantee we have is that we don't have any governing history of the person coming. So we want to bet on the fact that when you come, you will do something different. But that does not mean that you are inherently a good person, inherently an angel coming to save us.
0: Admit it. Would you, and again, there's this famous adage that goes that, you know, the devil you know is better than the angel you do.
2: You don't know.
0: But do you still stay with your challenges? And your challenges, I mean challenges that do not look like they are becoming better over time. Because consistently we keep talking about, consistently things keep getting worse. Mm. Do you stay with that challenge or you go out there in the farm and look for solutions? And by the solutions, I mean looking for the other, you know, alternatives.
2: So the devil you know is better than the angel you don't know is, I don't know where it came from or in which perspective whoever brought it was looking at it from, but it makes so much sense in this context because at least you know the devil. I know what he's most likely to do. I know what he's most likely not to do. Mm. Do you understand? So I'm just weighing risk here, and that's just the subject, risk here. At least I know that if MPP come and they mess up, if NDC come and they mess up, there are certain things I would still be able to enjoy. You understand? I know that when a party wins, you know, the presidency or wins an election, the first maybe 90 days, 30 days or the first year is a honeymoon period where people get to enjoy. Appointments would come. Mm. People would get their arrears will be paid. Allowances will be paid. This is the honeymoon period. If for nothing at all, I know this is what the devil would give me. Do you understand? But the point is, we don't know the angel. We don't know his capabilities. We don't know his strengths. We don't know his weaknesses. And even more to that, we don't have any history to compare that angel with. So at any point, I'm just like psychologically, at any point in time, it becomes logical for you to vote for the person you know better than the person you don't know. But here's the thing. I feel the conversation is an institution versus an individual. Do you understand? Because independence can

0: ideology. I don't know if you get me. Cheddar, for instance, has his own individual way of thinking and his own personal ideologies. It's not an organized ideology between people. And how does that become a challenge? That becomes a challenge because 30 million people are going to bet on your singular ideology. Because imagine, for an organized party, we know that a number of people have passed through and they are veterans in the party.
1: And what has the organized party done for us?
0: No. So I'm building a point.
1: You know that their institution, there are checks and balances within the institution.
0: Yeah.
1: The person cannot do things anyhow, right?
0: Yeah.
1: And then for an individual, there's no check. It's like you are naked. So you can do things anyhow. But what is the problem here is that it's just like someone coming from a home and someone coming from the streets, right?
0: Mm-hmm.
1: They both have a vision for the town they live in.
0: That's what they claim.
1: Yes, that's what they claim. The town has its own checks and balances and laws within which you need to operate.
0: Yeah.
1: So once you get into the country and that you've been given the power to handle the country, mm-hmm. you cannot do things anyhow. Because there are laws within the country that will stop you from acting anyhow. But outside, your home will tell you how to walk, how to heat, how to... And that happens to be the code of conduct between the MPP and the NDC. But for the independent candidate, you can leave anyhow. But once you enter the seat of presidency, you can't act anyhow.
0: So I understand that there are firewalls within governments to ensure that people do not behave just anyhow. But I am saying that for organized parties, and these organized parties, it's not just about the people we know today. Mm-hmm. It's people that have existed within the parties for years, you understand. Recently, the NDC named its national quarters headquarters, you know, Jerry John Rawlings quarters or something like that, right? Because there are veterans that have passed through the parties, and these people have certain ideas, certain values, and certain things they had, certain things they instilled within the party. And based on that, we see them as icons within the party. So I, at least, if for nothing at all, the organized parties have certain tags and certain labels, things that they are known for. But the reason why you wouldn't want to bet on an individual, again, this is an argument on risk, right? Is that the risk is higher there because you don't know how they would behave. And we cannot really assess their individual ideologies because they can change and it's just one person. Do you understand? If for nothing at all, I know that somebody coming from the MPP must possess A, B, C, D because there's a history of how MPP members or MPP people should behave. What they believe in. There's a history of what an NDC person should believe and what how they would do their things. That is why some people can close their eyes and know that NDC, MPP, because they have certain ideologies. But at a point where 30 million people devote that commitment into the hands of just one person who is not organized, has no history, it becomes a higher risk. That's just what I'm saying. That we have been indoctrinated in some way. Do you understand? We grew up with our families, with our mothers and fathers telling us why they support MPP, why they support NDC, right? We have been indoctrinated. As an independent candidate, you will have to remove or, you know, reinform the people or re-emphasize the reason why people need you. You need to take away that indoctrination. Yes, sort of like neutralize the people before they get to understand what you are bringing. Because you cannot tell somebody who is like 60 years old who has been in MPP or NDC for a very long time. Whether they've benefited, has not. And that's what I'm saying then. People are not weighing their benefits and they are not weighing it against their troubles. They are not doing that. Logically, people are not doing that. People are not sitting down to say, MPP buy and this is how I suffered. NDC buy, this is how I gained. So based on, people are not doing that. And it's a fact. It's not something that, once you add that to the conversation, it becomes impossible because people would never do that. They would never sit down to say, these are the troubles as against the benefits I got during MPP. So based on that, I'll vote differently. They vote visibly. What have they seen? What have they experienced? That's what they vote against. So your ability to contest should rely on the fact that you change how that person sees things and how that person thinks. Do you understand? So if MPP is having branches all over the country, NDC is having party offices all over the country, we expect you to also have similar things, doing way better than them. That is the only way we'll see you have the capability to also exist within the presidency. That is how it should be. If the MPP members they are doing rallies, they are

0: they are sharing items to their people. They are doing internal internal elections. They are sharing party branded materials and all of those things. You as an independent candidate, you need to do more than that for people to believe that you have the ability to stand for it. You cannot just assume that based on the fact that you are new and you have a different ideology, then we are supposed to vote for you. I don't think that one is going to work. So for the independent candidates that are coming, you are supposed to look extra attractive in any way. Have party offices across. Let people see your worth. Do you understand? If I come to you for help, because there are people that they are card-bearing members of the NPP. Once they walk into an NPP party office and they say they have a challenge, they will get someone to help them. Right? Even if it's not the MP of their town, they will get somebody who knows that, I call your NPP in the NMBuano. Do you understand? There are some mothers that know that whatever be the case, whether MPP is in power or not, once I'm able to go to this person, that person, because we all belong to the same party, the person would help me. Same applies to NDC. Some people know that once NDC is in power, as I speak to you, if I want a job, because I know so-and-so person who also belongs to the party, once I get there, that person would give me the job, right? Those are the protocols and connections that have existed within organized parties. As an independent candidate, how sure am I that if I come to you, that my daughter is probably sick, my daughter needs, you know, some exclusive or special care, you would exclusively help me? How do I know that you would help me? Because I don't belong to you, and you're even independent. You don't have an organized party, right? So how do I know? How do I bet on the fact that you would help me? So people belong to NDC and MPP for several reasons. I think the least of them is even the votes, right? Family, belonging, existing within a place where you are accepted is more than that. Do you understand? It's not just the voting, it's just you expressing how much you love the party and your loyalty to the party. Aside that, there are other things they get. If the independent candidates are unable to provide these same things and in a higher dimension to the people psychologically would not vote for them.
1: So would it be fair to say that in the midst of the storm, in the midst of troubles, in the midst of so many issues that confront us every now and then, we as the Ghanaian people must shut up and suffer?
0: That is not how...
1: Because you're part of the orchestration of that particular
0: I understand. Program. I think at any point in time, even when you belong to a family and that family messes up, then the Ebusepain of the family needs to, you know, take accountability for the mess. Do you understand? So that we... that I am with you, I'm in love with you, does not mean that at any point in time, whatever mess you take me through, I'm supposed to take it like that. Take it like an abusive marriage. That I love you doesn't mean when you abuse me, I'm supposed to stay in
1: the
0: marriage.
1: Do you know how many people have stayed in abusive marriages?
0: Yeah, for several reasons.
1: And
0: it's good.
1: And we are part of those people.
0: Yes. People have stayed in abusive marriages, not because sometimes the love will die, but they are still in there. They claim, oh, it's for my kids. Where will I go? So I'm just saying that people stay in those situations for reasons best known to themselves, but it's justified to them or for them. Let me put it that way.
1: So we are justified to stay in the abusive relationship
0: Ghanaians,
1: we are in now.
0: That's what I'm saying. That when you put it that way, it makes it look like, well, we are fools, because if somebody is just messing you up, why do you keep going back? If somebody keeps beating you, why do you keep going back to him?
1: Because we love the beating.
0: Not because we love the beating, but because there are other things that we benefit from them that we cannot...
1: We benefit something from the beating.
0: Oh, yeah. Some people are in abusive relationships, but the man takes very good care of them, takes very good care of the kids. They have shelter, they have roof over their head, they have food, they have everything that they want. But the only tiny thing is that they are going through an abusive time. The point where you determine whether you go or not is that when you go, you are alone,
1: and
0: you are poor, and you probably end up dead, because they will leave you for dead because you don't have any money to cater for yourself. My point is, you can endure the abuse and still have all of these lavish things beside you. Do you understand? I think that is the phase that we are going through.
1: Folks, let's not get it wrong. That Ida is preaching that you should stay in a... No. That's not what she's preaching.
0: No.
1: She's just setting a scenario.
0: An analogy, yeah.
1: Yes. So Ida, I need to ask you... I saw Felix here a minute ago, but he's gone out. I need to ask you one more thing. So in that same, you know, scenario that you've painted us, being in that abusive relationship, being in that difficulty, that quagmire we find ourselves in currently, facing a myriad of challenges and issues, people dying like, you know, animals or leaves falling off from branches and all of that. And we say that out of the fear of the unknown, out of the fear of not knowing what

0: an independent candidate might offer probably would give us worse. We would want to still stick with mm-hmm. where we are.
1: Yeah.
0: Is that sensible enough?
1: It is. You know, see, what I'm trying to expose here is that... Mm. I don't like the way you're bowing your head.
0: What I'm trying to
1: explain here is that for an independent candidate, and I want to believe they're very smart people, for you to permeate through the kind of mindsets that we have as Ghanaians, mm. you need to explore the reasons why people are attached to the things they are attached to.
0: Mm.
1: So the analogy I give, if you are somebody who wants to rescue somebody from an abusive relationship, what you ask yourself is that, why is this woman still attached to this relationship? Then you provide a relief in that manner. Then they will have a reason to leave and okay. come
0: Fantastic.
1: To you.
0: So the reason why we are attached to the abusive relationship is we feel there is no third option. We feel that whether we like it or yes, NPP would win or the NDC would win. We feel that the other political parties, once we vote for them, we waste our vote. That's the
1: And we have other benefits. Don't forget that.
0: Build. We also think that the other political parties do not have enough message for us,
1: okay.
0: which we are wrong anyways. Mm. We feel that Ghana can only progress, even if it's by an inch. You know, in 4 years,
1: yeah.
0: Ghana can only progress with the NPP or the NDC.
1: Mm-hmm.
0: And again, per parochial interest sake,
1: okay, yes.
0: I feel that mm-hmm. I'll be able to at least get some employment. My son will be able to get some better NSS to do. I'll be able to get some connection here. So I'm going to vote for my sake.
1: Good.
0: But what happens is that along that 4 years, I encounter a lot of problems than the benefits.
1: Mm-hmm.
0: For some people, they encounter more benefits than the problems. Yeah. And these are the people at the top echelons of power. And then we look at the majority of the other people who hit the streets, who complain, who want to relocate, who say blah, blah, blah, blah, blah.
1: Mm-hmm.
0: And then they come, they are presented with an opportunity, and then they still fall back to either two.
1: Good.
0: So we look at this and we begin to find ourselves that, what an tokwesi wufie nwa paki wunyoma.
1: Yes.
0: Abusive relationship. What paki wunyoma. And then there is Mr. Kwame Bodi at the junction with a very nice Suzuki telling you, I present a very better life. What is your husband doing to me? He doesn't give me chop. Well, I'll give you chop money.
1: Good.
0: What is your husband? I'll give you nice house. Good. I'll give you da da da.
1: Good.
0: And you still fall back to
1: Mr. Asante. That is not it. You missed a little point. So here's
0: there's a
1: the
0: little
1: thing.
0: Point.
1: Yeah, there's a little point you missed.
0: Say you don't love Kwame Bodi.
1: No, it's not about love. I want to assume that there is a point you get to in an abusive relationship. And by this, I mean Ghana is in a very
0: abusive relationship
1: with NPP and NDC. There's a point to get to where love will go away. It will completely go away.
0: So we've not gotten to that point yet?
1: I don't think so. I don't think so. Oh, no. Judging the way people go for rallies and people fight with their chests, I don't think we've gotten.
0: We still love NPP and NDC.
1: But the point you missed was that, you see, the messages the independent candidates are preaching. And let me tell you this. You are not the one contesting. You are a fact. You're not the one contesting.
0: No.
1: The third people coming are doing it wrongly. So in as much as we expect
0: How are they doing it?
1: No. So the NPP and NDC will preach a message to us. Something we've always heard before.
0: Mm-hmm.
1: Just that they will change their grammar small.
0: Mm.
1: So I can tell you for a fact that all the NDC things, the recess agenda, and everything they said they want to do, NPP has preached the same thing in a different manner. But it all leads us to one solution center. Right, if an independent candidate comes and preaches the same message in a different context, it's still the same thing. Ghanaians will not be attracted to that. If Ghanaians were attracted to that, the evidence would have been in the fact that why is it that people would choose not to vote at all than to vote for an independent candidate or to vote for a smaller party? Because voter apathy, why does it even exist? Because we can assume that the people that do not want to vote at all are probably tired of NPP and NDC.
0: Yeah.
1: Now, if you are tired, it means you probably want to sway to another side. But that you don't even consider any of them and decide to keep your vote is proof that the people that are up for consideration are not attractive enough for you to consider them. Mm. I don't know if you get me.
0: Yes, I get you. But again, I think it would be unfair to them to paint their messaging as not being attractive. I think it's more or less a personal decision thing.
1: The message they preach is almost the same.
0: Did you listen to Nana Kwame Bediako?
1: I listened. See,
0: his messages.
1: When it's campaign time, everybody's message hits right. This is it. When it's campaign time, everybody's message hits right. MPP, NDC manifesto, I've read through some of their manifesto. I'm like, this is amazing in education, in economy. I go like, this is wonderful. This is going to actually change stuff, right? So the same thing. But what I'm just saying is that you have not provided the Ghanaian citizen or the Ghanaian man an alternative to the reasons why they are being abused in the relationship they have with NDC and MPP. So you must prove to them beyond, I don't know, probable measure, that if they walk up to you any day, rain or shine, they will be able to get the help that they need. Mm. You must prove to them exclusively that if they vote for you, if Galamsey is happening in their town, you have the capability and the capacity to ensure that Galamsey would stop. And the reason why you have to prove to them exclusively is because they don't trust you first and foremost. But second, it's a higher risk if we decide to bet on you. And thirdly, you don't even have an organized party that you will fall back on for accountability measure. And fourth, you don't even have any governing history. Mm. So it becomes almost like not sensible to vote for you because you are new. That's what I'm saying, that they must be so exclusive to anything that party A and party B has done. So to become an independent candidate and win the presidency, you must do something that would be so flamboyant that Ghanaians would be like, we've not seen this before. And so they are going to bet on you.
0: So you don't think an independent candidate can ever become president?
1: The possibility is less.
0: It's a yes or no. Do you believe or not?
1: In the shortest possible time, no. But maybe...
0: Shortest possible time, give me a number.
1: Oh, I don't think it's now. Like, it cannot even be 2030. It cannot be in the next four general elections whatsoever. But a time will come. You know, there's something that I read somewhere that in every dystopian society like this, there comes a man. Just like in the Bible, they said, God brings a prophet in every generation. There comes a man.
0: That man is busily joining a political party.
1: No. I'm not sure. There will come a man. Maybe we'll be dead and gone, but there will come a man. Do you understand? And that man would have...
0: Just as America had its first black president.
1: It might even come...
0: The Bible says, though it may tarry, it shall surely come to pass. Maybe I need to be a prophet part time.
1: Maybe you are even the man.
0: What's it? please treat whatever Ida said with the greatest contempt.
1: Maybe you are the man. You see,
0: I'm not the man.
1: Every day I preach this, that the people that can build the system and change it, they don't want to go into the system. Maybe there's a way you contribute to the system. So
0: let me hear from everybody.
1: But you could be the man.
0: Is off. 0201051055. The big question this morning is, can Ghana ever elect an independent presidential candidate to become the president of this country? Can Ghana ever elect an independent candidate to become the president of this country? Hello, good morning.
2: My brother.
0: Baba Keten.
2: Yes.
0: How are you doing?
2: Yeah, thank God. God is control.
0: Yeah, we thank God. Baba Keten, let's hear you. Can we ever elect an independent candidate to become the president of this country? Can it ever happen?
2: That never happened.
0: Why?
2: I'm a chairman and not to be the old Yaman Panama. I got to the name Yamichi and Negre. Then I came by Nagir Baku Najeba, no regional minister, no lawyer, serving a citizen batsman. Nagada, Ghana, independent candidate, Dobabe, a president, Yedo, you are about to be difficult to do between the move for finishing it. I wouldn't tell no Macadam. NDC no big gay, no Akotwa may independent, and not the NDC no big gay, Wakotwa may independent. That is the problem. Them two political parties in Wokitan Domu. Since that being influenced, you don't influence one able to mean you want to know what was wrong. What is that this year? Ghana, ha, obeyed in there, this year, go to my baby president. because you do them situation no. The same thing independent candidate so obeying there obutu maba ye president for her if you nyanya duro ho kwa e bi se bi baba for the next year because Ghana for actual two parties now obiere ndisari there obiere na political party wa kwatwa me different person. That is the problem.
0: Thank you very much, Baba Keten. 0201051055. Well, Baba Keten says it can never happen. Ghana can never elect an independent candidate to become a president of this country. Do you think it is possible? Do you think it can happen? 0201051055. Do you think that there will come a time where Ghana would ever elect an independent candidate to become president? Hello, good morning. Hello, good morning.
3: Yeah, good morning.
0: Please tell us the name of where you're calling from.
3: Yes, this is your brother, Blueprint.
0: Oh, Blueprint. Blueprint, your voice is down this morning. I don't know if you're using an earpiece or something, but your voice is...
3: Hello? Yes, I can hear you.
0: Yes, it's better now. Let's hear your take. Trust you're doing well, though.
3: Yes, I'm blessed.
0: Oh, we thank God. What's your take on this? Can we ever truly get an independent candidate to become president? Will we ever elect an independent candidate in this country?
3: No, not at all. Here in Ghana, no. It can never happen. If you go to those advanced democracies, it is there. We have multi-parties. Especially, two parties are mutual. And they normally, do elections. One way or the other. Go to America, go to UK, go to France, anywhere in the world. But here in Ghana, it's either.
0: All right, thank you very much, Blueprint, for coming through. 0201051055. Can we ever elect an independent candidate to become president of this country? Hello, good morning.
4: Good morning,
0: good morning, Kofi. I'm doing very well. How are you two?
4: Not so bad. And the premature.
0: Sure, Kofi.
4: And I'm a premature in my head also. And the presentation here, fine. What's a Vivian Sunya Meyer? Sunya Mekita. A man who could say that, no, I am one. Any can be another panel. Over to move, why I wonder. But I any party, you and to me, Cado at the time, yeah, another at the time. Nama, I'm a Macay there. And Bribe, why I'm Premier League, yeah, like you bring good. Why you got to quiet heart? Why you got to quiet heart? Or the mama, Tim B. Bay, Brecum Charity. No water can go or bay. No, by the over breaking the monopoly. One China, media man, also, not some attack. Also, over system, no move. Also, over the same thing. Intermarital question. The same thing now, over to what happened, or young political. Then you know that's all depend. So, what happened? All depend. Ghana for one solar one kada independent in the Walutuamo, who track record another track record. I have president to do only yet. Well, Ghana man, no, but mama, it's too much achieved with them. Success, no. America, my candidate, you good day, you breed the monk of Franca crack, crank, Nigeria, so would be. Though the monk of Fun, one year one day, whatever bear president. But Daco, a bone there, one in the ENT, Ghana for. Hello?
0: Yes, Kofi, we lost you in a minute.
4: Yeah. One day, one understand what's one moment. some Ghana ha re example Ibrahim Ahama on predator by president but ten jano rubu ejuma da youth wo ye ejuma ye ba ko sindum na nkoli ye bi but we dey know sin wa mo say Dangote wa Nigeria no suri ye bi dem an ti se to min jadam ko kuma wo wa nkwa dako dako Ghana football sports one are there when we get independent wo ba to amon wo ba happen so madasi.
0: All right, thank you very much, Kofi Ayam, for coming through. Well, he says, yes, it can happen. It is possible. And further calling on the independent candidate to come contest, urging them of support. 0201051055. The big question this morning is, can Ghana ever elect an independent candidate to become its president? Will we ever do it? Hello, good morning.
5: Hello, good morning, sir. This is Mensah.
0: Mensah from Takrady, how are you doing?
5: I'm fine, sir. How are you too?
0: I'm doing very well, Mensah.
5: Thank you very much.
0: Let's hear you.
5: Yes, I mean, it's going to be possible, but it's going to be a bit difficult. This is because of, excuse me to say, the way Ghanaians think when they are going to the polls. Frankly speaking, I happen to work for one of these two parties, NPP and NDC. And I remember that was around 2008. I went to Kisimintin campaigning and then I met a lady. The question the lady asked me is, am I very sure NDC is going to win? Then I said, yes, we are going to win. Everything that shows. And then I didn't state any particular reason, any or party policy that's going to help NDC to win. I just said, oh, it's written on the wall. You can see it. It's 8 years and it's really the time for NDC. So NDC will win. So after the elections, I met the lady again. And the lady came thanking me because I've helped her not to vote. I mean, what we say, one said vote. You see, that one party are winning. He voted for him, or he voted for NDC, not because of the policies that NDC is bringing to him, but just because he wants to be the dominant team. You see, that is a big weakness that most Ghanaian electorates have. And that is going to seriously make it difficult for an independent candidate to win. You know where I'm coming from, that in 2024, I was rooting for Cheddar. Seriously. Yeah, because Sister Ida, the city said, getting to election, this independent candidate or what, minor parties don't present any concrete what manifesto or policies that may help the government. It is not so, my dear sister. If you are to check on what Cheddar was bringing in the 12 pillars, if, let's say, he cannot even implement about 10 of the 12 pillars, but is able to implement just two, I'm telling you, Ghana would have changed seriously. Our advantage is in manufacturing. That is what Kwame Nkrumah was doing. It is not on providing services, nurses, teachers, here and there, and security personnel, soldiers, and service. That is not it. That is going to increase unemployment. We can use China as an example. In fact, that's what China was doing, the most populous country in the world. Why were they so much interested or fixated in manufacturing? Because that is the way to go. That is what is going to liberate the country. That is going to go. That's going to bring what employment, and not bring chaos into a populous country and any growing country. Look, if you check these statistics, Ghana, the employment that we have, labor divisions. You take what extractive, provision of services, and there is another one, manufacturing. You see, greater the greater portion of labor is in what? Provision of services. Just provision, not producing any concrete item. Manufacturing is the less, is the least among these three. Is it? And this is not, I'm telling you honestly, this is not what is going to help us. But we must open our ears strongly and listen to what other parties also, as we do. How can you let me vote for a party who is bleeding in what? Nkukon Kifikiti. What is that? The Nkukon Kifikiti, as was distributed, was done around what? March, April. And March, April, it is unwise to do that kind of thing because it is going to meet with the what? The reality. I bet you, if you, people are to conduct what research right now, they will come to confirm that more than half of the Nkukon Kifikiti distributed people are all dead. The Nkukon would die from the rains. That is happening because most of them were just rearing the Nkukon on free range. You see, this is that we do, and the nation loses a lot of money. And you see, for me, let me say the future today. I voted for NDC all along, as a social democratic party. NPP is what? It's property owning democracy. So once a party is a property owning and it's implementing it, you just imagine. You, the common person on the street, you, what will be your portion of the property owning? You may not get anything at all. But when it's social democrat, where, you know, the distribution of the national cake is what? Centered on the ordinary people in the street. Then you will get your say. That is why I have so much beef with the NDC. The NDC now is not the NDC as what, Rawlings was with his people. And I'm very, very disappointed, as Ida was saying, with the veterans in the party. The party has lost focus. They are now doing more of what? Property owning than the NPP itself. I'm telling you, you can
0: all
5: see
0: right.
5: it.
0: All right.
5: That is why the NPP always taunts them.
0: Okay.
5: That what social policy have they brought to date? All right. NDC, all social right. policy.
0: Thank you. Thank you very much, Mensah, for coming through. 020-1051-055. Do you think that Ghana can ever really have or elect an independent candidate to become its president? Do you think that Ghana can ever elect an independent candidate to become its president? Hello, good morning. Good morning. Kindly tell us anymore where you're calling from.
6: Yeah, this is Blueprint. I'm back again. Both my line is
0: broken. Okay, Blueprint, let's hear you.
6: A little bit of the center right, just like I said, we are focusing on NPC

0: actually matters. What have the ordinary being benefited from the social democrat that is behind you? Can you tell me one? Do you remember those days? We used to what we call it, the house with your back. For everybody, whether you are poor, you are rich, or whatsoever, your dad, if he or she is not interested, you have to wait for the house, the embodied, whichever definition of what you're doing. Now, it came to free maternal health care. It's benefited from everybody to the extent that then you're going to the hospital for free. The moment you are pregnant, now, it's going back to the creation which has also benefited every home. So when we talk of the there is no power any time comes into government, people, every household got the benefit. So, let's say that in the coming years, probably 2020, the party will bounce back. But for a poor party, no, it can never happen. But if Jokowi had been there, first time in Memoria, apart from those who and the reformers, one party, whatever, if he started the 1992, what they call the constitution, even oppositional rule, there have been two parties. And those two parties will continue to dominate the Thai Kingdom camp, my brother. Let's believe Abdul Khalil Mohammed.
1: All right.
0: And they want to go to the study.
1: All right, okay. Thank you very much, Blueprint, for coming through. Well, he says the NDC and the NPP will continue to dominate till the end of time. This message says yesterday Ida was saying that president should climb from assembly member up. Learn the system before the lead. It sounds neat, but the system is the problem. This is a long read. It says, CEDAS 2023 study found district elections are already party elections in disguise. 47 MPP, 45% NDC, 65% of candidates are party executives, coordinators, polling station executives, and branch executives. Dan Boche admitted in an interview that we pretend is non-partisan while parties sponsor quietly. That is where corruption learns to walk. You will win electoral area not on ideas but on who carried your posters. By the time you reach Flagstaff House, you owe everybody. And that is thank you appointment, whereby where did he come comes to play. That is why the gentleman or lady with the actual plan ready to prove him or herself and be accounted for never gets the call, because the president have to show some appreciations whether qualified or not. What I think we should check and consider is that let the parties keep their tricks for winning. Give us a flag bearer who hasn't spent 10 years collecting debts at the base. Someone who arrives with dreams ABC, not a contact list to repay. Ida's model fits developed countries with strong local government. In Ghana, it formalizes the patronage ladder that is already dragging us. NSB Asante from Ifeokuma, hashtag B Family Boys, BFB, B Family Girls, BFG. All right, thank you very much, Ernest Asante from Ifeokuma. 02010510055. We're asking you a bold question this morning. People have consistently complained about the NPP. You know, we've consistently complained about the NDC too. But we keep returning to them. At the end of, you know, every election cycle, we keep returning to these two political parties. It's not that there are no options or they are the only people contesting, but it's because we choose these two. In fact, statistics prove that at the end of every election, the NDC MPP combined enjoy between 95 to 99% of the total valid vote. And that is really a staggering statistics, you know, to go by. Can we ever get to a point where Ghana will elect an independent presidential candidate to become president of this country? Hello, good morning.
2: My brother.
1: Baba Keten.
2: Yes. You see, only the yada da yam. Because Ghana politics, the work we could do no. A man, why they watching it is? When did you get a fan? Net Bruce get a fan? Awesome football. Ghana, they're back at the independent candidate. Wabe president of Ghana, no, today. NDC and at the MPP, Wugu and Sana were by Nepapua. If you're CP before, CPP, neither way, and a party in the hall, party in the hall, now soon, CPP will be your Babel League Ghana had it, or a difficult. Nankanka, political party, say, they are once on a political party, and you're from where Babel Ginning, no will be winning. Power or Ghana, or anything, or need the era down. They did not happen, but you're sure the young people who don't know the next eventual.
1: Thank you very much for coming through, Baba Keten. Baba Keten says it will be very, very, very difficult. In fact, extremely difficult, but it can happen. Not now, anyways. 0201051055 0201051055 Do you think that Ghana can really elect an independent candidate, independent presidential candidate, to become its president? Whether now or in the future, do you think that Ghana can ever elect a presidential candidate to become its president? 0201051055 0201051055 Oh, that is how you get to come through and share your thoughts with us. Hello, good morning. Hello. Hello, good morning. Please do auto call back. Please do auto call back. The number to reach us on is 0201051055 0201051055 A lot of people have complained about the MPP. People have complained about the NDC. So, yes, the two political parties that Ghanaians have complained about over time since 1992 to date remains to be the NPP and the NDC. But we still fall back to them after every election. The question remains, you know, whether we can truly break away from the duopoly and consider, you know, an independent candidate. Can we at all? Choose or pick or elect an independent candidate to become president of this country? Do you think that can happen? Hello, good morning. Hello.
3: Hello.
1: Hello, good morning. We've lost you. We've lost you. Please do auto call back. Please do auto call back. Or you can send us a message. The number to do that on is 0201051055 0201051055 Hello, good morning.
4: Hello, good morning. This is Mensa once again.
1: Okay, Mensa, let's hear you.
4: Yes, so if you'll be able to, I mean, vote for an independent candidate within our a short period of time, I mean, in our time, then I'm going to say that it will depend on how we as individuals are able to very well analyze the manifestos or the policies that these two parties want to bring in. You see it, we must take it seriously, ask more questions about what they want to do, and not just concerning these two parties alone, but all other parties. Or all other what? Candidates. You see, it, as we said earlier, this country has structures that is going to guard even an independent candidate to rule this country. You cannot come in and do anything as you want. No, there are checks and balances that we have in there. And now, if our constitution is maybe so, is we think is old, it is time enough for us to have what constitutional review, as Mahama is telling us he has started and wants to do. I don't know whether yes, he's discontinuing it or he's going to continue. You see, so these things are what is going to help us. We should not be associating ourselves with groups and think as a group in order to have an independent candidate. When the policy being brought by an independent candidate is good, you examine it and analyze very well. And you go as an individual and then you vote. You shouldn't say, people are not going to vote for him or he will lose. But so I will not vote for him. When I was going to vote, I knew it's very possible that Cheddar would lose. But based on my conviction from what the policy is bringing, I was full of vim and enthusiasm. And I went and voted. And to date, I'm very satisfied. You get it? That's the point. What about those who voted for NDC? Are they not crying and complaining every day? So they have lost. Those who went to vote for NDC have lost because they are in grief as at this moment. But I'm very happy because I knew I did the right thing. So that's my contribution. Thank you.
1: Thank you very much for coming through. Mensa shared his thoughts on what we term as the wasted vote syndrome, where people think that, Charlie, once we do not vote for the MPP or the NDC, that means we are going to waste our vote. Well, he says people should move away from that thinking and really consider the other political parties or the other candidates in the race when the time comes. Well, it's not election time yet, but yes, we are having this conversation as a house. We always have conversations. I'm asking your take on this. Do you think that we can ever, as a country, do you think that we can ever elect an independent presidential candidate to lead the affairs of this country? Do you think that we can ever, as a country, elect an independent candidate to take over the affairs or lead the affairs of this country? 020-105-1055. Hello, good morning. Hello. Hello, please, can you hear me? Hello. I don't know what is happening, but you can leave me a message if you're still experiencing difficulty. If you're experiencing difficulty in getting through to me, you can leave me a message via SMS or WhatsApp. On WhatsApp, you can also send me a voice note. 020-105-1055. 020-105-1055. I think it's about time we go for a quick commercial break. All right. Please, let's hold on. We'll have to go for a quick commercial break. We'll return and wrap it up on the show this morning. This is still the Western Echo, right here on Beach 105.5 FM.
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1: Welcome back from the short commercial break. This is still the Western Echo right here on Beach 105.5 FM. You can still come through. We can do one more call and then we'll wrap it all up on the show this morning. The number to reach us on is 020-105-1055. And this morning's conversation is pretty simple, but not really simple like that. We're asking you whether Ghana can ever elect an independent presidential candidate to become its president. Whether Ghana can ever elect an independent candidate to become its president. Whether Ghana can elect an independent candidate to become its president. 020-105-1055. There's a final call on the line. Hello, good morning. Hello. Hello? All right. Okay. I think we have to wrap it up. I don't know what is happening, but we have to wrap it up. All right. 54 minutes on top of the hour, 9 a.m. We would have to wrap it all up this morning on the show. But also to let you know, remind you that Ghana Black Stars will be facing England today at 8 p.m. 8 p.m. So don't forget to grab your Ghanaian flag, a jersey, any paraphernalia, of course, you have. Please, let's go out there to show some love. Even though some of us, you know, do not really have the vim like that. But, we are just going out there to support the ABCBNC. God is on our side. Who shall we fear? But we are afraid in so. Anyways. My name is Arafat Musa. I was here with Ida Blackson, Felix Boyce, Kenneth Abban, and the entire team. We brought to you Western Echo Tuesday's edition. Don't forget, we owe Ghana a duty to do what is right. And we can only do what is right when the opportunities avail themselves. Whether we are alone, whether we are together, whether we are being watched or not, we owe a duty to the present Ghana and the future Ghana to do what is right. It's still raining. Let's stay safe out there. Let's be safe out there. And more importantly, those who need our help, let us show them some love. Have a great morning and enjoy the rest of our programs. Bye-bye.

Hello, good morning, and welcome to Business Daily on Beach 105.5 FM in the headlines. CAT International pushes for more funding to repair flood-damaged roads, and CrowdStrike CEO George Katz cautions about rapid evolution of artificial intelligence. Details of these and other stories coming up soon. Please do stay.

0: and has contributed to a decline in crude oil prices on the international market. Dr. Fori said that while the peace accord has brought some relief to the global energy sector, it also serves as a reminder of Ghana's exposure to external geopolitical events that can disrupt fuel supplies and drive up petroleum prices. He explained that expanding the country's fuel storage infrastructure could enable Ghana to maintain adequate petroleum reserves, stabilize prices, and shield consumers from sudden fluctuations in global oil markets.
1: From January, the pump price is almost double. For petrol, it was around 88%. For diesel, it was almost 100% increase in terms of how we were buying the product. So clearly, that in itself has had some form of a negative impact. You look at the whole downstream, there are others who have taken some positions. Either they've held their prices or they bought it for whatever reason, for either their storage or so. So when the war comes up in that sense that you are not going to even have access to your goods, that clearly creates that need. Then also comes the fleet charges, then insurance. So you check before the war, assuming you are supposed to pay a vessel over $1 million to get a product to, let's say, Ghana.
0: That was Chief Executive of the Chamber of Bulk Oil Distributors, Dr. Patrick Ofori. Away from that, CAT International has urged the government to increase allocations for road maintenance in the 2026 media budget review, warning that recent heavy rains have accelerated the deterioration of roads, bridges and drainage infrastructure across the country. The policy think tank said the worsening state of road networks is imposing growing cost of motorists and businesses, slowing traffic flow, damaging vehicles, increasing transportation expenses and disrupting economic activities. According to CAT International, prolonged rainfall this year has left many roads in poor condition, with potholes in several areas expanding into deep gullies that pose serious safety threats to drivers and commuters. The organization noted that although road maintenance works are generally more effective during the dry season, urgent interventions are needed on severely damaged sections that have become hazardous to road users. Let's do other stories. Banking consultant Dr. Richmond Etwahene has urged policymakers to consider reducing lending rate to stimulate economic growth and job creation, arguing that high borrowing costs continue to constrain business expansion. Speaking on the state of the economy, he stated that current lending rates of about 21% make it difficult for businesses to assess affordable credit, limiting investment and employment opportunities. According to him, the governor of the Bank of Ghana is aware of the challenges facing the economy, particularly the need to expand credit to support growth and create jobs.
2: You know, the governor also is very sensitive about the inability to grow the economy, because you cannot grow economy without expanding the credit at a higher lending rate. We have lending rate of 21%. I think when he sits at his desk, he's worried that the economy is not turning around to and bring more people to get employment and jobs. So for me, I believe, should all things be equal, ceteris paribus, should we get the Iran and the Iraq, the American war down, so oil prices to come to the place about 60, 70 where it was, I think at their next sitting, they will take a very proactive decision to look at it again.
0: Dr. Richmond Etwahene is a banking consultant speaking on the state of Ghana's economy. Away from that, the Public Utilities Regulatory Commission, PURC, has announced an upward review of electricity and water tariffs, with consumers set to pay more for utility services from July 1, 2026, and that the Commission's third quarter tax tariff review. Electricity tariffs have been increased by 3.49% across board, while water tariffs have been adjusted upward by 0.85% in a statement issued on Monday, June 22. PRC said the adjustments were made in line with its mandate to undertake quarterly tariff reviews to reflect changes in key operational factors affecting utility service providers. According to the Commission, the review considered movement in the Ghana City dollar exchange rate, inflation, electricity generation mix, and the cost of natural gas used in power generation. PRC explains that the cut

0: The adjustments are intended to maintain the real value of tariffs and ensure that utility providers remain financially viable while continuing to deliver reliable services to consumers. Still live on B105.5 FM, this is the Business Daily. Two other stories. The executive director of the Peasant Farmers Association of Ghana, Bismarck Owusu-Nwote, says Ghana's food gluts are not only caused by low demand. In an interview, he addressed the key challenges farmers face, noting that over the years, farmers have not found a sustainable solution to the worsening food glut. According to him, farmers face a deficit of storage facilities in the country. Let's hear from Mr. Nwote.
1: Over the years, we've not found a very sustainable solution to this. We have rightly articulated the challenges that are making this situation worse. You spoke about the issue of the market crisis, and we know that the key challenges that the farmers face are things that structurally we've not dealt with as a nation. In the first place, we know that we have a deficit of storage facilities in the country.
0: He had the executive director of the Peasant Farmers Association of Ghana, Bismarck Owusu-Nwote. On the international front, CrowdStrike CEO George Katz has cautioned that the rapid evolution of artificial intelligence is creating new security challenges for businesses and technology providers worldwide. In an interview, Katz says the development of AI agents and increasingly sophisticated AI modules is advancing at an unprecedented pace.
2: If you look at where we are with AI and the agentic world, it's moved incredibly fast, faster than I've seen in my technology career. And the agents keep getting smarter, the models keep getting smarter, and it keeps building on itself. It's like a snowball. So the smarter these agents get, the more capable they become and the more potential damage they can do. And what you saw from the papers that have come out and lots of other sort of activities in the market is these agents need to be secured, they need to be controlled, and they need to be governed, because if they go off the rails, we can have a massive problem on our hands. What's interesting is, and I think for the first time in security normally is the brake, right? The security teams like to put the brakes on things, but now security can actually be the accelerator. And that is, the faster that you can control and govern and provide managed identities, these non-human identities to these agents, the faster the businesses can go. And from the board of directors on down to the executives.
0: Chief Executive Officer of CrowdStrike, George Katz. That brings us to the end of our Bulletin of Business Daily. Let's take a look again at our headlines.

0: Habitat International pushes for more funding to repair flood damage roads. And on the international front, CrowdStrike CEO George Kurtz has cautioned that the rapid evolution of artificial intelligence is creating new security challenges for businesses and technology providers nationwide, worldwide, I beg your pardon. Thank you for your campaign this morning. Have a lovely day and stay safe. Enjoy the rest of our programs.
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0: Baby, I swear to God, oh, you fine, though. This be real talk, no be fuck, I define. I know you go ask who these bros when they whine. She say, how you take no waiting they wrong for my mind? I say, you don't ever wonder. If this thing where we say we know, it be freedom. I be, we just really did stuck on that Stockholm syndrome. She say, we shouldn't be this lecture. Okay, I be like you be somebody, we know they check up. Instead, make you carry me go house, put my leg for your shoulder. You dey here, they give me tech talk. You for cuckoo, dummy clown, for circus. Well, in case I don't talk, time is precious. How dare you distract with pressing questions? One day from professor, when you clam, then
1: this I is BGFM, I say, you 105.5. Know, she
0: said, this kind of water deep, you be diver. Make me sweat, me be Tyler. I'm too much for you, you know.

0: good afternoon and welcome to the City Prime News, coming to you live from our studios in Accra. I am Ejubi Biafe Akintin. Coming up, Israel Kojo Safo Akufena, brother of former Dom Kwabena MP Sarah Adjoa Safo, and eight others linked to the shooting incident involving former lawmaker appear before the Adenta Circuit Court. Meanwhile, the family of Sarah Adjoa Safo considers flying here abroad for further medical treatment. Also coming up,
1: to the best of my knowledge, this is the best that the commissioners could come up with, because it could have been maybe worse than this, but the commissioners took into consideration the welfare and the well-being of all consumers.
0: Public Utilities Regulatory Commission defends latest upward adjustment in electricity and water tariffs amid growing public concerns. Still ahead in this bulletin, NADMO issues a final 14-day ultimatum to occupants of structurally weak buildings in the central region to evacuate or face possible demolition.
2: But after the 14-day grace period, any landlord, landlady, tenant or occupier who still remains in the residential or commercial properties, we'll pull them down, all right, but then you have to pay for the cost of the demolition.
0: And later, all roads lead to Boston Stadium as the Black Stars take on England in their second group stage clash. Stay with us, we have details of these and more coming up in the next half hour.
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0: Grateful for joining us this afternoon. Let's settle for the details of our stories now. The Public Utilities Regulatory Commission, PURC, has defended its decision to adjust electricity and water tariffs, insisting the move is necessary to sustain utility service delivery. Under the latest quarterly tariff review, electricity tariffs have been increased by 3.49%, while water tariffs have gone up by 0.85%. Speaking to City News, the Director of Research and Corporate Affairs at PRC, Dr. Eric Obute, says the adjustment is part of its quarterly tariff review mechanism aimed at ensuring utility providers recover part of their operational costs.
1: The only thing which has occasioned this is that the exchange rate which we used the last time has actually, the city has depreciated marginally against the US dollar. We used 11 cedis 19 pesos the last time to come up with the tariff. This time around, we are using 11 cedis 22 pesos. Mind you, all these figures are not generated by the PURC. The exchange rate we get from the Bank of Ghana, the inflation we get from the Ghana Statistical Service. So we included that in addition to what we call heavy fuel oil, HFO, to power some of the thermal plants.

0: and the well-being of all consumers, and decided that we should rather stagger the pricing instead of maybe hijacking the price.
1: You heard Dr. Eric Obutian. He is the Director of Research and Corporate Affairs at the Public Utilities Regulatory Commission. Now, the National Disaster Management Organization, NADMO, has issued a final 14-day ultimatum to occupants of structurally weak buildings in the central region to evacuate or risk forced evacuation. The warning comes in the wake of recent flooding, mudslides, landslides, and building collapses across the region that have claimed 18 lives and affected more than 5,000 people in 13 districts. Speaking on the City Breakfast Show, the Central Regional Director of NADMO, Emmanuel Kwesi Dawood, said authorities can no longer tolerate delays in the evacuation of unsafe structures that pose a danger to lives and property.
2: Most of these structures are weak, structural weak buildings that we have designated for demolition over the years. We started some from last year, but then we have some landlords, landladies, some family heads always come to us to plead for more time so that they can find alternative accommodation whilst we can pull out such structures. Well, what we have realized is most of them don't intend to leave the structure. Meanwhile, these structures are death traps on its own. Some collapse on their own, resulting in fatalities. Some also collapse and fall on other nearby buildings, also brings about casualties. So to save lives and protect properties, we have issued our final evacuation order, giving them a fortnight. Within this grace period, they are free to evacuate. They will do the demolition at our own expense, together with the NMDs. But after the 14 days grace period, any landlord, landlady, tenant, or occupier who still remains in the residential or commercial properties will pull them down all right, but then they will have to pay for the cost of the demolition for failing to adhere to the final day notice.
1: NADMO also attributed the devastating floods that swept through parts of the central region over the weekend to the combined effects of climate change and harmful human activities. Now, speaking on the City Breakfast Show, Kwesi Dawood explains that while heavy rainfall played a significant role in the flooding, human activities had worsened the situation considerably.
2: What we witnessed over the weekend is unprecedented. We've not recorded this volumes of flood waters over the years. We've not recorded such volumes. And it is due to increasing climate change activities, as well as the adverse human activities on our environment. We have most of the inflows being blocked. Some citizens, for their personal economic interests, they decide to embark on illegal reclamation of even mangroves, illegal reclamation of wetlands, illegal reclamation of flood prone areas to put up structures, blocks the free flow of water to the designated water receptacles. We also have people dumping serious refuse into such areas, blocking the outflows. For instance, at the University of Cape Coast, what we witnessed over the weekend has not seen in recent years, about 10, 14 years, have not been seen.
1: You heard Emmanuel Kwesi Dawood, the Central Regional Director of the National Disaster Management Organization. Let's just stay on flooding, because the former Member of Parliament for Anyaso Tum, Dr. Dixon Adomakukisi, has expressed concern over the delay in the appointment of substantive ministers for defense and environment. He warns that the vacancies could affect efforts to respond effectively to flooding during the rainy season.
3: There's also something that requires some military effort, and we still don't have a defense minister. So looking at these two key things and the way and manner that the president is managing our country, I'm deeply concerned. In many flood instances, it's the military that goes in, you know, with the support of NADMO to carry out, you know, evacuation of people. The person to trigger and manage this would have been a Minister of Defense, not a deputy. These lapses, I think, are contributing largely to, one, the lack of preparedness. The volume of rains has increased. And for that matter, the volume of water, you know, trickling down into our homes are more. Who is to point this out to the presidency? Is literally the Environment Minister. I feel bad for the dearly departed for that reason why we have these vacuums. And I want to posit that, you know, over 6 months, this is unheard of. We have a crisis, and this crisis requires.

0: The input of an environment minister, this crisis requires the input of the military.
1: That was former Member of Parliament for Anyasotum, Sotum, Dr. Dickson Adomakunkisi. However, MP for Yendi, Abdul Fattah Al-Hassan, has assured that President Mahama will appoint the substantive ministers during an upcoming ministerial reshuffle.
2: The president is not suffering from any indecision, and there's no pressure from within, for which reason he's not appointing these two ministers. The president knows what he's doing, and at an appropriate time, he would announce the two ministers. He was... My understanding is that he wants it to even be part of the entire reshuffle. So that is what is being cooked for us. For your education, at least I'm a legal practitioner. There's no way in our constitution that provides for the establishment of environment minister or even a defense minister. There's no such provision in our constitution. Our constitution only talks about one minister. He's only attorney general. So the president appoints ministries and ministers based on his strategy. So it is all about the strategy of the president. So it is never the case that the president is in breach of any constitution. No constitution says the president should appoint a defense minister or any other minister.
1: That was Member of Parliament for Yendi, Abdul Fattah Hassan. Away from that, the Minister for Local Government, Chieftaincy and Religious Affairs, Ahmed Ibrahim, has questioned the Ayawaso North Municipal Chief Executive, Mohammed Awal, over the municipality's failure to utilize funds allocated for the construction of a 24-hour economy model. According to him, the primary objective of the Common Fund is to improve the lives of citizens through the provision of essential infrastructure and services in line with President Mahama's development agenda. During an engagement with municipal authorities, the local government minister also expressed concern that funds released through the District Assembly's Common Fund had remained largely unspent for nearly a year, while critical development projects remain uncompleted.
3: You don't have a market. And you have money, and they say don't the market, and you don't have land to build it. It means you don't need the money. Parliament, we approve the disbursement formula. We've approved 58 million for you. The actual releases is 42 million. You have used only 10% in 1 year. How old are you in the office? 1 year. So your 1 year salary has been paid to you, but the 1 year money to be spent on the work is not. So the people are being paid, but the people are not benefiting. Is this fair? Are we being fair to the people? Director, you are paid for the 1 year. You see, let me tell you, Common Fund, the impact on the people is what we will consider. 2025, we've given this money to them. We've moved beyond that. What has been the impact of the money on the people? That's what 2026 we are willing to be communicating. John Mama will want to see how many cheap compounds have I built. If you don't have cheap compounds, do you have a hospital within the district?
4: Yes.
3: Which hospital? Is it in good shape? No. Is it in good shape?
4: Nothing.
3: Yes or no?
4: No.
3: Then they say, go and build cheap compounds. You don't need cheap compounds. You have the hospital. It's not in good shape. Use part of the money to go and put it in good shape.
1: That was Minister for Local Government, Chieftaincy and Religious Affairs, Ahmed Ibrahim. Let's turn our attention to the camp of the New Patriotic Party, as it has directed its constituency election committees to issue nomination forms for aspiring candidates, even if they are unable to provide proof of payment. The party says the temporary measure is aimed at ensuring a smooth nomination process and easing pressure on its verification system. The NPP's Director of Communications, Richard Ahiagba, provided further details on the directive in an interview with City News.
5: Well, essentially, it is to try and facilitate a smooth process. You know, the payments for the nomination forms were meant to be paid online, and so the committee is not handling cash, and people are making those payments, and as of yesterday, the level of interest and people who were going on to make the payment was overwhelming, and then so our systems were coming under some pressure. And so to ease that pressure, the directive was given so that people can go ahead and pick the form without necessarily waiting to be able to get through the payment portal online before they go, so that over time people can take the chance to make the payment when they go to submit the form. So it's at that point that one has to confirm that they have paid for the nomination form that they are going to file. So it is to facilitate the process, make sure that it doesn't get jammed up because people are rushing to make a payment all at the same time, and that could create some problem for a smooth running of the process.
1: You heard NPP's Director of Communications, Richard Ahiagba. You're still listening to the City Prime News. We'll take a quick breather. We'll bring you more details shortly.
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0: Yeah, welcome back to the City Prime News. Thank you so much for staying with us. The City Prime News is live across the globe on citynewsroom.com and around the country. 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Now to one of our headline stories. The nine accused persons linked to the shooting incident involving former Dom Kwabena MP Sarah Adwoa have arrived at the Adenta Circuit Court for their arraignment. The accused persons, including Adwoa Safo's brother, Israel Kojo Safo Akufena, arrived at the court premises in a police bus under tight security and in handcuffs. The shooting occurred during the introduction ceremony of Kojo Safo Kantanka as leader of the Christo Asafo missions. Well, joining me by phone is our legal correspondent, Hansen Ajiman. Hello to you, Hansen. Hello, Hansen. Can you hear me?
1: I can.
0: Give us an overview of what the proceedings were in court today.
1: So, currently, the nine accused persons, they have been granted bail to the tune of 500,000 with two sureties. Case has been adjourned to September, and at the moment, their lawyers have left together with the accused person and the police to the police headquarters in an attempt to meet the bail condition. Even though the bail is not supposed to be justified, the judge says they are to fill, the sureties are to fill the justification form. They pleaded not guilty to five counts, that includes possession, firearm or using gun in public, offenses related to the prohibition of vigilante groups, as well as possession of unlawful ammunition. They pleaded not guilty. Their lawyers in court sought to indicate that their clients are innocent of these charges that have been leveled against them. The fact sheet presented by the prosecution suggests that this, as we know already, happened during the installation of Nana Kojo Safo Kantanka Kofina, who is the first accused person as the head of the Christo Asafo mission. We're told that by the police that Sarah Jasafo, the former member of parliament of Dom Kwabena, sought to access the premises, but in the process of preventing her from accessing the premises, that was when gunshots were fired and she was injured as a result of that.
0: But Hansen, we understand that Adwoa Safo was there on the day to deliver an injunction. Can you confirm that?
1: Well, per the facts that have been presented in court today, the reason for her presence in that house on Sunday was not revealed to the court.
0: All right. Thank you so much for those updates. You heard our legal affairs correspondent, Hansen Ajiman, giving us an update on court proceedings at the Adenta Circuit Court on the shooting incident involving former Dom Kwabena MP Sarah Adwoa Safo. Meanwhile, the family of the former MP is considering flying her outside the country for further treatment. Sarah Adwoa Safo, who has undergone treatment at the 37 Military Hospital, is expected to be flown out this week. Away from that, a former secretary of the Interministerial Committee on Illegal Mining, Charles Bisiu, has opened up about his 7-year corruption trial, describing the prosecution led by the Office of the Special Prosecutor as a painful deal that has taken a significant toll on his life, including the loss of his mother. In an open letter addressed to the Special Prosecutor, Charles Bisiu called for the continuation of the trial and firmly rejected any suggestion of a nolle prosequi. Here are excerpts from the letter read by my colleague Charles Owusukumi.
2: My case concerns an allegation involving 20,000 cedis. I have never argued that it should not be prosecuted because of the amount involved. Whether an allegation concerns 20,000 cities or 20 million cities, the law must apply equally. Every allegation deserves to be investigated and, where appropriate, prosecuted. These are matters that deserve to be tested in open court. The courtroom, not the court of public opinion, is where evidence must be tested. After everything that I have lost over the past 7 years, I do not want this matter to end through a nolle prosequi or any other process that denies the court the opportunity to determine the truth. I do not support a nolle prosequi. I want the trial to continue. If the prosecution has evidence, let it present it. If the defense has evidence, let it challenge the prosecution case. If I unlawfully accepted even one city, let the court convict me. If I did not, let the court acquit me. I stepped aside voluntarily. I submitted myself to every investigation. I honored every invitation. I have waited 7 years. Let the court hear the evidence. Let the court determine the truth. Let the trial continue.
0: Those were excerpts of an open letter from a former secretary to the Interministerial Committee on Illegal Mining, Charles Bisio, addressed to the special prosecutor. Let's do some sports, because the Boston Stadium in Massachusetts will be the highlight tonight as Ghana takes on England in a crucial Group L showdown. The match kicks off at 8 p.m. GMT with a place in the knockout stage on the line. Both sides head into the encounter on 3 points after winning their opening matches. We're joining studio by my colleague with City Sports, Adam Kai. Hello to you, Adam.
3: Hello, JB.
0: Adam, what are your expectations for tonight's match?
3: Today, I'm expecting a resilient Ghana.
0: Okay.
3: But I'm also going to expect England to come out of the gate swinging. The past two Euro competitions have been really tough for them. They got to the final on two occasions and lost both finals. So the appointment of Thomas Tuchel was kind of like an icing on the cake. A lot of people in England feel like this is a squad that can win an international competition and can win the tournament. So bringing a coach of his caliber is to kind of finish the projects they've been building under Southgate. So I'm expecting England to come out swinging today. They didn't look too convincing in their first game against Croatia, but they managed to pick up the points. I think the scoreline was a bit deceitful. It was 4-2 at the end of the game. But if you watch the game closely, Croatia were much more of a challenge than I expected them to be for England. So I'm expecting England to try and come and imprint their game on this Black Star team. Judging by how this Black Star team doesn't have a lot of cohesion in their ranks. You see, our coach came in just a few weeks before the World Cup. So they are ahead of us in that regard. They have a team that have played with each other under the coach a number of games, so they know each other. I'm not expecting him to change much from the Croatia game, because as the saying goes, if it's not broke, you don't fix it.
0: Okay.
3: So they won in the first game. I'm not expecting him to change much. Maybe Gordon in for Rashford, because Rashford was a bit more impactful off the bench when he came on against Croatia. But all in all, I'm expecting a tough encounter, but let's see what our Black Stars
0: What the Black Stars can do. Well, Thomas Tuchel says he will not be announcing his starting line. What should we expect from Ghana in Carlos Queiroz?
3: I don't think Queiroz will do too many things different from the first game, because the team is now starting to build chemistry.
0: Okay.
3: Especially with the back line. I think the back line was fine against Panama. We didn't concede any goals, so I'm expecting him to go with the same back line. Senaya at right back, Jonas Adjete and Jerome Opoku as center backs, and Gideon Mensah as the left back. It's in the middle of the park that I think he might make a few tweaks, because we didn't have our controller, Thomas Partey,
0: in
3: the opening game. So I'm expecting him to make an appearance in this game. We kind of missed his presence, because we didn't have any midfielder who could hold on to the ball and pass the ball with the kind of quality he has. We've been missing that in our play in the first game, and I think he brings that to the midfield.
0: That expertise on board.
3: Yeah, so that we can have somebody who we can always find in possession to recycle the ball, somebody who can dictate the tempo of how we want to play on the day.
0: Okay.
3: So I think Partey's inclusion will be very important to the way we play tonight. I think it's give the Black Stars a different dimension in the game tonight as compared to the game we witnessed against Panama. And in the forward line too, Jordan was getting a lot of stick for you seem to be.
0: So Ghanaians are not so happy with
3: him. I think we'll need a bit more pace tonight if we are to play the kind of game I expect us to play against England.
0: Okay.
3: I don't expect us to be dominating the ball. I think England will have
0: the ball.
3: But when we do have the ball and we are trying to get into transition quickly. I think a lot of people won't see another striker, apart from Jordan. So I'm expecting maybe Brandon, because he did well off the bench, or maybe Iñaki Williams, depending on what the coach sees in training.
0: Okay, I'm glad you mentioned Thomas Partey. I mean, he has been one person of contention, especially in this World Cup season. We're hearing that the England team would not want to shake hands with him. There's a lot of speculations on social media. How do you think the boys will handle the tension tonight?
3: I think all of that is going to create a game that we will all love to see. I think it's a spur the players on because of the kind of conversations around Thomas. I really don't expect the English players to see that through and do that when we are walking out on the pitch. But if it does happen, I feel the players should just use it as motivation to take on England head on and try and put up the best possible performance they can. I believe our team has the quality to be able to do it. It's just the things surrounding our preparation to the World Cup that haven't really been the best. I think if we had a better preparation towards the tournament, we won't be speaking of this game as a game we really dread. We'll be a bit more confident. But getting the 3 points on the board against Panama was very, very important, especially to our confidence, because this is a group that aren't really too familiar with each other when it comes to playing together. So let's see. I think all in all, the situation doesn't look really great because of some of the things that have happened around the squad and all of that, but I think it can create an environment that can make some really nice things happen.
0: Okay, finally, your prediction for tonight's match. I mean, you've mentioned that you think that the England team will be dominating tonight and also confident with the Black Stars, their cohesion and all of that. But what are your score predictions?
3: I'm going
0: tonight?
3: To be a patriotic citizen and go for a 2-1 win for Ghana.
0: A 2-1 win for Ghana. All right. Thank you so much. That was Edem Kai, my colleague in the newsroom. He's also with the City Sports team. Let's do some other stories. The family of late statesman Ambassador James Victor Beho has paid a courtesy call on President Mahama, officially informing him of his passing. He died on Saturday, June 13, 2026, at age 91. The delegation noted that it was culturally and diplomatically important to formally notify the president of the loss before making a public announcement of his death. Ambassador Beho was Ghana's Minister for Foreign Affairs, a Member of Parliament for ANLO, and President of the ECOWAS Commission. Ending today's edition of the City Prime News, which has been live from our studio in Accra, log on to citynewsroom.com for more stories. I am Ejubi Biafi. Again, many thanks for listening. Good afternoon.
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secured a place in the round of 32 after beating Austria by 2-0. In the other results, France had to beat Iraq by 3-0, also securing their qualification to the next round of the competition. Egypt from Africa secured a 3-1 victory over New Zealand, and Norway had to beat Senegal by 3-2 in what was an interesting game. Earlier today, another African country, Algeria, had to beat Jordan by 2-1. The games definitely will continue today

0: FIFA World Cup campaign underway. Currently third in Group K after match day one, the Seleção will be eager to justify their status as one of the favorites to lift the trophy, while the White Wolves will hope that their maiden World Cup campaign does not end in a consecutive defeat, which would confirm their elimination. Now, Croatia can also cement a top three finish in Group L by winning their World Cup 2026 clash with Panama in Toronto. Having suffered a 4-2 defeat to England on June 17th, the Croatians are fourth with 0 points, though Panama are only above them due to goal difference, having lost by a goal to zero to the Blasters of Ghana on June 18th. In the same group and having passed their first test on route to global glory, England can confirm a World Cup 2026 knockout place with a game to spare when they battle the Blasters of Ghana. The Three Lions survived a couple of scares in an opening 4-2 win over Croatia, while the Blasters can also guarantee a top two finish this week thanks to their 1-0 success over Panama. I'm sure you are rooting for the Blasters later today at 8 p.m. Support the Blasters, let's bring back the love, and stay tuned to Beach 105.5 FM. 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My name is Felix Boynty, and I brought you World Cup Blitz. Let's go!
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0: We are transmitting live to you from our studios here at Beach 105.5 FM. Good afternoon and welcome to Beach Newsroom. My name is Ida Blankson. Coming up in the bulletin, Adomaku Kissi urges Mahama to appoint substantive environment minister to address flooding. PURC increases electricity and water tariffs effective July 1. Cut demands more funds for road repairs following heavy rains. Details of these stories, 15 minutes coming up. We are so much grateful for your company this afternoon. Let's now settle for the details of our stories. Former Enya Sotium MP Dickson Adomaku Kissi has renewed calls on President John Dramani Mahama to appoint a substantive Minister for Environment, Science and Technology, citing the ministry's 10-month vacancy since the death of Dr. Muhammad Mutala. According to Mr. Kissi, the prolonged absence of leadership undermines efforts to manage flooding, environmental protection and disaster prevention. He argued that appointing a minister would signal government commitment and strengthen coordination on evacuation and flood mitigation. Mr. Kissi also emphasized the need for improved collaboration between environmental and security agencies to address illegal mining, poor drainage, and other factors worsening floods nationwide.
1: We have here since about August of last year, June of this year, that is over 6 months. And we have a crisis. And this crisis requires the input of an environment minister. This crisis requires the input of the military to do evacuation. And let me even add that I think, without a stretch of my imagination, illegal mining and saw the dugouts have contributed to the Cape Coast issue. And who is to bring this to the forefront or to the mainstream? EPA will do their part, but EPA works under the Environment Ministry. I think that, you know, if I was writing a letter to the president, I'll be pleading with him that, listen, enough of the internal NDC issues. The country certainly needs a defense minister. The country, the only reason for delay in appointing a minister of environment or a minister of defense may largely, based on my assessment and knowledge, may largely be due to internal wranglings. A substantive minister is different from a caretaker minister. And let me be very clear with Ghanaians that, listen, if you are president, you are the executor, fine, but you need that support. The Constitution dictates it. And this is really, in some level, an abrogation of contract with the Ghanaian people. Of all the ministries in this country, the deputies, you can do what you want, but the ministers are supposed to be contributing to your presidency. And this lack or gap is so obvious.
0: And that was the former Enya Sotium MP, Dickson Adomaku Kissi. Let's do some other stories. The Public Utilities Regulatory Commission, PURC, has announced an upward review of electricity and water tariffs, with consumers set to pay more for utility services from July 1, 2026. Under the Commission's third quarter tariff review, electricity tariffs have been increased by 3.49% across board, while water tariffs have been adjusted upward by 0.85%. In a statement issued on Monday, June 22, PURC said the adjustments were made in line with its mandates to undertake quarterly tariff reviews to reflect changes in key operational factors affecting utility service providers. According to the commission, the review considered movements in the Ghana Cedi dollar exchange rate, inflation, electricity generation mix, and the cost of natural gas used in power generation. PURC explained that the quarterly adjustments are intended to maintain the real value of tariffs and ensure that utility providers remain financially viable while continuing to deliver reliable services to consumers. Moving on, banking consultant Dr. Richmond Etuahene has urged policymakers to consider reducing lending rates to stimulate economic growth and job creation, arguing that high borrowing costs continue to constrain business expansion. Speaking on the state of the economy, he noted that current lending rate of about 21%, making it difficult for businesses to access affordable credit, limiting investment and employment opportunities. According to him, the governor of the Bank of Ghana is aware of the challenges facing the economy, particularly the need to expand credit to support growth and create jobs. He expressed optimism that if geopolitical tensions ease and crude oil prices return to $60 to $70 range, economic conditions could improve significantly. He added that under such circumstances, policymakers may take a more proactive approach at the

0: Association of Ghana, Besmeko Wusunote, says Ghana's food gluts are not only caused by low demand. Speaking in an interview, he addressed the key challenges farmers face, noting that over the years, farmers have not found a sustainable solution to the worsening food glut. According to him, farmers face a deficit of storage facilities in the country. He further explained that poor road networks compound the problem by delaying the movement of food from farming communities to urban centers. Now, Mr. Norte further stated that the lack of adequate machinery on farms also means crops remain in fields longer than necessary, leading to deterioration.
1: Over the years, we've not found a very sustainable solution to this. We have rightly articulated the challenges that are making this situation worse. You spoke about the issue of the market crisis, and we know that the key challenges that the farmers face are things that structurally we've not dealt with as a nation. In the first place, we know that we have a deficit of storage facilities in the country. So when farmers are producing, there is no connection between what they produce and where they store that particular produce. So you have farmers now converting into people who are storage brokers. So they have to think about production and also think about storage. And that's one major thing that we've not addressed as a country. And we've not also worked very well on our transport infrastructure. So it's very difficult to convey food produce from the farm areas even to the market. We've also not dealt very well with issues of even equipment. I can tell you that the glut that we face is not only an issue of food being in the warehouse without having buyers. There are also instances where the fruits are actually left on the field because there are no equipment to actually harvest the food from the field.
0: And that was the Executive Director of the Peasant Farmers Association of Ghana, Bismarck Owusu-Norte. In some other stories, the Ghana Gold Board has engaged licensed gold traders in a bid to improve operational standards and promote greater transparency within Ghana's artisanal and small-scale gold mining trade. The discussions focused on measures designed to ensure that gold trading activities comply with international best practices while protecting value across the entire supply chain from miners to traders and the broader economy. A major outcome of the engagement was a decision to adopt the London Bullion Market Association pricing formula and trading window. Gold Board believes the move will help establish fair and transparent pricing mechanisms for gold transactions and improve trust within the sector. Gold Board said the engagement reflects its determination to create a more responsible and ethical gold trading environment capable of supporting sustainable growth and enhancing Ghana's competitiveness in international gold markets. And now the Sekondi-Takoradi Takoradi Metropolitan Assembly, STMA, has arrested and sanctioned a man captured in a viral social media video allegedly sweeping plastic waste onto a public road during a heavy downpour in Takoradi. According to a press release issued by the Assembly, the incident occurred on Friday, June 19, 2026, and drew widespread public attention after footage of the act circulated on social media. The suspect, identified as a 27-year-old Benedict Akadazi, was arrested by Environmental Health Officers of the Assembly on Monday, June 22, 2026. STMA said investigations revealed that Mr. Dazi's actions contravened Section 6.1 of the Assembly's Cleansing Bylaw 2017, which prohibits the disposal of litter, refuse, or any material likely to cause nuisance or obstructs the free flow of water in gutters and drains. During questioning, the Assembly noted that Mr. Dazi admitted to the offense and expressed remorse for his actions. He subsequently signed a written undertaking pledging to refrain from littering and any other practice that undermine environmental sanitation within the metropolis. In addition to the undertaking, the offender was issued on the spot fine of 1,200 Ghana cedis in accordance with the Assembly sanitation enforcement procedures. As the United States and Iran move to end months of conflict following the signing of a peace agreement aimed at ending months of hostilities, the chief executive of the Chamber of Bulk Oil Distributors, CBOD, Dr. Patrick Ofori, is calling for urgent measures to strengthen Ghana's fuel security through increased petroleum shortage capacity, storage capacity. The agreement reached last week after a prolonged period of tensions and unsettled global energy markets included a ceasefire, the reopening of the strategically important Strait of Hormuz,

0: to external geopolitical events that can disrupt fuel supplies and drive up petroleum prices. He explained that expanding the country's fuel storage infrastructure would enable Ghana to maintain adequate petroleum reserves, stabilize prices, and shield consumers from sudden fluctuations in global oil markets.
1: From January, the pump price is almost double. For petrol, it was around 88%. For diesel, it was almost 100% increase in terms of how we were buying the product. So clearly, that in itself has had

0: facilities to keep what they are running. They have a facility in, I think, Kumasi. And then you talk about VRA and all that. They all have some form of a facility for their crew that they are using for their daily. So in terms of products that are meant to be kept for a certain duration, you cannot consider those plates.
1: Dr. Patrick Ofori is the chief executive of the Chamber of Bulk Oil Distributors. Let's now wrap up. Cut International has urged the government to increase allocations for road maintenance in 2026 mid-year budget review, warning that recent heavy rains have accelerated the deterioration of roads, bridges and drainage infrastructure across the country. The policy think tank said the worsening state of road networks is imposing growing costs on motorists and businesses, slowing traffic flow, damaging vehicles, increasing transportation expenses and disrupting economic activities. According to Cuts International, prolonged rainfall this year has left many roads in poor condition, with potholes in several areas expanding into deep gullies that pose serious safety risks to drivers and commuters. The organization noted that although road maintenance works are generally more effective during the dry season, urgent interventions are needed on severely damaged sections that have become hazardous to road users. The think tank therefore called for increased funding for the Ghana Road Maintenance Trust Fund to support both emergency repairs and long-term maintenance measures. And that's that for Beach Newsroom. Let's recount the top headlines.

Adomaku Kisi urges Mahama to appoint substantive environment minister to address flooding. PURC increases electricity and water tariffs effective July 1. Cuts demands more funds for road repairs following heavy rains. You find the latest stories on beachfmonline.com. 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My name is Aida Blankson. Coming up next is Sunset Beach with DJ Storm and KK Abamfo. Do take care.

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5: If I drink all night from this bottle of Jack, is it gonna take the pain away? If I smoke all day like a stoner, is it really gonna put me in a haze? If the truth is what I really feel, then all I wanna say, promise me one thing, please let the music play. If I go to the church and I pray all day, would it make me a holy saint?

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I need the keys, I need the strings, I need the bass and the drums. Open your mind, open your eyes, you can

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Argentina secured a place in the round of 32 after beating Austria by 2-0. In the other results, France had to beat Iraq by 3-0, also securing their qualification to the next round of the competition. Egypt from Africa secured a 3-1 victory over New Zealand, and Norway had to beat Senegal by 3-2 in what was an interesting game. Earlier today, another African country, Algeria, had to beat Jordan by 2-1. The games definitely will continue today

0: cement a top three finish in Group L by winning their World Cup 2026 clash with Panama in Toronto. Having suffered a 4-2 defeat to England on June 17th, the Croatians are fourth with 0 points, though Panama are only above them due to goal difference, having lost by a goal to zero to the Blasters of Ghana on June 18th. In the same group and having passed their first test on road to global glory, England can confirm a World Cup 2026 knockout place with a game to spare when they battle the Blasters of Ghana. The Three Lions survived a couple of scares in an opening 4-2 win over Croatia, while the Blasters can also guarantee a top two finish this week thanks to their 1-0 success over Panama. I'm sure you are rooting for the Blasters later today at 8 p.m. Support the Blasters, let's bring back the love, and stay tuned to Beach 105.5 FM. 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My name is Felix Boynty, and I brought you World Cup Blitz. Let's go!
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0: tribal war.
1: I'm 16, just lying.
0: The legendary culture.
1: I say you the man, tell me.
0: And this was released 24 years ago.
1: He said, I'm going to stand up and fight for my right. You alone, tribal war.
0: Ladies and gentlemen, we give you some reggae vibes this Tuesday afternoon. Because why not? We're 35 minutes into 2 p.m.
1: Tribal war.
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1: It's helpless.
0: We are Everything You Need Radio. 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
1: Countries against countries.
0: Well, this is the Sunset Beach. We're here to drive you home, and I am your chief driver. You're going to know my name in no time. Let me give you some highlights of the show until we're done at 5 p.m.
1: She said, sure.
0: At 3:30, my girls are going to join me with everything that is trending in the world of entertainment. It may not be entertainment, but if it's trending and we need to talk about it, certainly we're going to gossip it to you. At 4 o'clock, we're going to talk sports on Sports Flash with Felix Buensi. Ghanaians are itching for tonight. We're going to know the tidbits and all that. And then, at 4:35, we're going to delve into the street talk for today. We are asking you some players in England. Me, the person I'm really scared of is Harry Kane. And some other guys.
1: The other day I saw.
0: Who do you think is a threat to the Ghana Black Stars tonight? That's on our street. As I'm going to delve you deeper through within the show.
1: They say they are not getting.
0: I'm in here with DJ Storm. In here with Candy. With Nane Jerba. With Kenneth Abban Jr., who's going to make sure we're live on Facebook when we need to. Of course, I'm in here with you. Yes, you doing the listening. This is premium. This is urban. This is quality. And this is reggae. My name is KK. KK Abamfo. You're welcome to the show. We're all on the

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0: right, we're exactly 32 minutes into 3 p.m. in the studios of Beach 105.5 FM, Rhythms and More. We are Sekendi Takori's music leader. It's still a Tuesday afternoon, and this is still the Sunset Beach. I am KKKK Obamfo. Well, the girls are seated, and we're bringing you the E-Buzz segment. Do all to join us live on Facebook. Kind care to see Kenneth Abbin Jr. making sure we're live there. So you can come join us if it is your first time coming there. Give us a follow, give us some shares, and then stay there with us. Hi, girls. Hi, hi, hi. You're doing blue and black. I like that. Hey, Jeremiah, we missed you yesterday.
1: Yeah. It's so unfortunate that I wasn't around.
0: I'm not getting your vibe.
1: Yeah, I said it was so unfortunate that I wasn't around, you know.
0: But I hope all is well.
1: Yeah, all is well. Mm, all
0: you're
1: is
0: welcome.
1: Well. Yeah, thank you. Thank you.
0: Freddy girl daughter, Ikwa Gonzalez, what's up?
2: Yaminado.
0: Everything is fine.
2: Yes, everything is cool.
0: All right. What is trending?
1: What is trending?
0: Yes, I'm going to start with you, Jeremiah. What is trending? What's happening?
1: Okay, so veteran actor Fred Amugi has disclosed that he will not choose marriage if given another opportunity to relive his life.
0: He will not do what?
1: He's not going to choose marriage if given opportunity to relive or given the opportunity to relive his life.
0: So if there was reincarnation,
1: he is not going to
0: marry.
1: Going
0: to get married.
1: He's going to stay single.
0: Did he give a reason?
1: Single and free. No. He didn't actually give any reason, but he explained that he values friendships and relationships, and he would prefer not to formalize them, you know, make it formal, like getting married through marriage if he had a chance to start over again. According to him, traditional marriage dynamics have evolved as women increasingly pursue, education and professional careers, altering the structure of modern households. So that is how come he's
0: read that part again.
1: So according to him, traditional marriage dynamics have evolved as women increasingly pursue education and professional careers, altering the structure of modern households. So, you know, during our times, women, you know, were just at home cooking, giving birth and all that. But right now, we've evolved. You are here. You are a career woman. Uh-huh. You are here with us. Whilst it's 3:30, you know, you have to go and pick up your kid. But like, you know, you are here working and that kind of thing. So it has actually changed the dynamics, the that kind of thing that, you know, we used to know. Now, yeah, so that is what he's saying.
0: So the structure of marriage has changed to him.
1: Yes.
0: And is this what I'm thinking?
1: No. I get him in a way. You know, in a way, I get him because, you know, right now, as a woman, what he used to know is not what is happening now. So let's say this time I think we are overdoing it. I know I'm a woman. I shouldn't side with him, but
0: what exactly?
1: We are overdoing it. Just as I said, you are here working whilst you know that 3:30 a bope was from school you would have to cook. Then you'll be here, you work, and you'll be like, daddy, go pick up the kids, and then when you go home you'll be like, I'm tired, so the man should cook. So that kind of thing, you get it? It has actually sparked conversations.
0: I don't really know how to put this. So the structure of marriage has changed from his time and now.
1: Yeah.
0: And because of how things are now, he would wish not to even get married.
1: If
0: there was reincarnation.
1: You know. Yes.
0: Wait, because women decided to change dynamics.
1: Exactly.
0: Marriage isn't fun anymore?
1: Well, I don't know. To him,
0: Candy, why are you quiet? How did we get here?
1: We've gotten to this place because of feminism. So,
2: well, are you not proud of it that women have, you know, as time goes on, we have
1: evolved.
2: Yes.
1: I'm proud of it. Mm-hmm.
2: So if
1: I'm
2: we proud are of
0: it. Evolving is a very, very, very good thing.
2: Mm-hmm.
0: But is our evolving also affecting relationships and marriages?
1: Yes, it's actually affecting marriages. In a way. So this time around, we call it sacrifice. So you need to sacrifice. You bring this, I bring this. Then so we hold together, we piece it.
0: Mr. Fred is literally saying that if it was back in the time where women were in the kitchen mostly and didn't know what education was, even if they did, they didn't pursue education or they didn't have the chance to pursue.
1: Mm-hmm.
0: If it was that time,
1: yeah,
0: he would have still wanted to get married.
1: Anyways, let's move
0: to the next story. Equa Gonzalez, see the way you're quiet. Anyways, let's move to our next story.
2: Whatever, we'll still marry. Masa. So, at this point, I don't know.
0: What is it?
2: I don't know, tired, because at this point...
0: Well, they're still doing the xenophobic thing.
2: If we are still talking about South Africa in our news, then there's a problem with these people.
0: What's happening?
2: You would not believe that Ghanaians were operating in their shop and they were attacked and robbed by men in South Africa.
1: So, are there Ghanaians still in South Africa?
2: Yes, there are.
1: Why?
2: There are.
0: Some were saying that there's no way they are coming back to Ghana.
2: Okay. Yes.
0: There's no way.
1: It's their problem.
2: They've tied them up so that they will not be able to call for help and stole almost half of the items in the shop.
0: Hey!
2: It's bad.
0: So that's the woman.
2: Yes.
0: Are they a couple or they're just Ghanaians?
2: They are just Ghanaians.
0: I see a little kid there.
2: It's just sad.
0: I see a child. So a woman, a man and a child sleeping on the bum of the woman.
2: Hey. It's just sad. I don't know what they want.
0: Nah, South Africans.
1: I actually saw a video and there was this woman. She was like, I don't know whether she was talking to stakeholders or something. I don't know. Mm-hmm. But in the video, she was like, they should employ. I mean, South Africans, whether they qualify or not, they should actually employ them, give them work, and then sack all immigrants.
0: Do they think when they speak?
1: I don't think they speak and after that think. So they speak and then they think.
0: Look at this.
2: This is very bad.
0: You were in that same South Africa. Mm-hmm. You decided not to do anything. This person travels in there, tries to work, and you go and loot there.
2: They are just there. They do some things. Some words cannot really express what we even want to say.
1: They are not part of us. I don't think
2: they are human.
1: Yes, their mindset is degraded. I don't know. It's that bad. You get it? It's that bad. It's that bad.
0: So this story is sparking a lot of things.
2: They robbed
0: in
2: them,
0: me.
1: And to our Ghanaians, our fellow Ghanaians, please come back to your country. Mama is making things easier for you. Easy, cheesy peasy.
0: Although the government is doing amazing, it's not easy. It's not easy. Put yourself in the shoes of these people and the 650 who were brought back safely.
1: Yeah.
0: You're not coming to start afresh. And it's not easy. In the very same country, you saw that there were no opportunities here, so let me go to another. It's not easy. So these ones that are there, fine. They chose to be in this. I won't lie, because I mean there was safety looking at you, and you decided not to go. But if you look at it on the other hand, they are trying to make a living in life.
1: You know, trying to make a living. You are there because you want to live. You want to continue to live.
0: Uh-huh.
1: You are there working hard.
0: Yeah.
1: For you to be in existence.
0: Yeah.
1: That's the whole perception. So, if anything at all, if you must come back, because if you continue to stay there in Kadisa oppression, we are in Echo, would you be alive to spend your money?
0: I get you perfectly. I see, eh, when it comes to instance, only God knows the capital, the energy, the things these people they put in their shop. Only God knows. For over the years, probably they've been there for 10 or more years.
1: Yeah.
0: They literally have their lives there. Starting afresh is a whole big deal.
1: So they want to risk it.
0: Sometimes risking it is the
2: option.
0: You have
2: to take it.
1: Okay.
2: Yeah.
1: Then it's not worth our energy. Like we talking about it. That is how I see it. It's not worth it. If you want to live there, if you want to risk it, it is your cup of tea. So you are there.
0: Anyways, let's move to our last story. Candy, you have something for us with Jordan and you?
2: Yes. Ghanaians are saying, since we are playing this evening with our forefathers, I mean,
0: they are not our forefathers.
2: For Ghanaians, you guys should relax.
0: Colonizers, not forefathers.
2: You know, let me finish. That's the quote. That's the quote.
0: Okay.
2: We are playing with our forefathers.
0: We are not playing with our forefathers.
1: No, is the quote.
2: That's the
1: caption,
0: hey,
1: or something.
0: Yes.
1: Is it the caption?
0: Yes,
1: the caption.
0: Who is saying that? Why are you guys laughing?
1: Relax. Let's say,
2: you know how the media can be fine.
0: All right.
2: Relax. Relax for the media. Since we are playing with our forefathers, I'll still say it because that's the caption.
0: Mm-hmm.
2: One word for Jordan Ayew this evening. We're playing at 8.
0: Jordan,
2: one word. Just one.
0: Go back to the bench.
2: Just one word.
0: Just to the bench.
1: He should be serious for once. Whatever tactics he's made, be serious.
2: He should be serious because we are playing with our forefathers.
1: Charlie, those people, the squad.
0: The England people, the English,
1: they are not our forefathers. They are colonizers.
0: They are our colonizers.
2: Relax.
0: Literally, my darling, they stole everything.
1: Okay,
0: from us.
1: Okay. Tired.
2: When I saw that caption, it was so fun.
0: They did all that to us, my darling.
2: I know, right?
0: And they aren't our forefathers.
1: Okay.
0: It's not going to work. I'm sorry.
1: Yeah.
0: They are colonizers.
1: Yeah.
0: Thank you. As for Jordan, are you?
2: Just one word for him. One word.
0: Go back to the bench.
1: Mm. Oh, no.
0: Just maybe today that we are telling you should go back to the bench. Maybe it is today that he's going to show his catch power. So.
1: Yeah. I think he should be serious just for today and the rest of the match. He's not serious. With what I saw, I mean, he should be serious today.
0: You know, sometimes there's soon some pain, but then when on the street talk today, we are asking, which English player do you think will be a threat to the Ghana Black Stars tonight? We have Harry Kane, that guy. Jude Bellingham, Marcus Rashford, Irazi. These squad, well, which of these guys do you think is going to be a threat to Ghana tonight? We're going to delve into the street talk at 4:35. Until then, I'm going to say a big thank you to my girls. What's
1: okay.
0: up?
1: Okay.
0: Go. And you'll come back later. Thank you for your time and for the stories. Guys, I'm going to leave you in the hands of DJ Storm for some more tunes. And then at exactly 4... Felix Bernsey is going to join us in here with Sports Flash. It's Ghana versus England tonight. What's going to happen? We're going to delve into it. Stick and stay, go nowhere.

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0: 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Three premiership.
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2: Sterling up alongside, Raheem Sterling for Liverpool. He's seen Henderson face to face with Fernandinho. Henderson! Oh, wow!
3: This is Sports Flash. Let's begin.
4: This is Sports Flash and we are beginning. I mean, this is not the voice you literally want to hear. But the voice you're looking out for is seated right in front of me. Hi, Felix. What's up?
5: Yeah, KK. I'm good. Yourself?
4: I am good. How have you That's been? Great.
5: Yeah, I've been good.
4: Okay.
5: Yeah, we went out, but we are back.
4: All right, you're welcome.
5: Thank you.
4: Between Harry Kane, Jude Bellingham, Marcus Rashford, thanks to Kenneth, I'm learning their names. Between these three England players, who do you think is a real threat to the Black Stars this evening?
5: I think it's obvious, Harry Kane.
4: It's Harry Kane, eh?
5: Yes. I mean, he's the... a first choice striker.
4: Okay.
5: And he's been, I mean, he loves to score goals for fun. So obviously it will be Harry Kane. Yes, I'll go for Harry Kane.
4: Is he any day? Yama fire in Connorswana.
5: This morning I heard somebody, I think it was Ida.
4: Yeah.
5: Who said, God loves Ghana, so we'll be able to beat England. Well, who told you?
4: No.
5: There is no God in England. Yeah, it's. I mean, I love that aspect, you know, that we include in the way we support the Blasters. Anyway, it makes it, it brings that fun aspect of it. So I love it. But football, it's not
4: like
5: about
4: God. God in
5: nah,
4: there.
5: You need to be prepared.
4: Pate is going to join us tonight. What are your expectations?
5: Yeah, first, I should say it is a positive news. Even though we won against Panama in our first game, we missed him.
4: Okay.
5: We missed him so much. And today he will bring some level of experience to our midfield. He knows the English players so well. He played in England, played for Arsenal for four seasons. So he pretty much knows majority of the English boys. And so obviously he will bring some level of experience at the heart of the pitch. And if Caleb Iheanacho is able to start, that balance will be created. And so it's a positive news for the Black Stars. And if we will stand a chance of, you know, winning or even drawing the game, the inclusion of or the availability of Thomas Partey definitely will play a crucial role in there.
4: Okay.
5: Yes.
4: Jordan Ayew is on the list of a lot of Ghanaians. Ghanaians are saying they should drop him. He should go sit on the bench. As a sports guy or a sports journalist, what's your take on this?
5: First, Jordan is one of the most important players within the setup.
4: You don't say.
5: Yes, I'm telling you.
4: How?
5: And I think it's normal, you know, with the way we watch football as football fans. It is normal for us to go at footballers when we think footballers are not doing what we think they are supposed to do. You understand? But, you know, up front for the Blasters, if you would want a player who can hold on to play, you know, who is physically strong and can link up plays and all of that, you are definitely going in for Jordan Ayew, one of the most experienced players that we have in the setup. He's our captain.
4: Do you foresee him being benched tonight?
5: No, I don't think so.
4: You don't
5: Comparatively, in my opinion, and in the Black Stars shirt, he's better than Iñaki Williams.
4: Huh?
5: Who was on the bench, yes.
4: Kenneth, would you oppose this? Would you oppose this?
6: Oh, no.
4: You wouldn't?
6: Not at all.
4: Oh, you back him?
6: Yes.
4: Okay.
6: In our squad at the moment, Jordan is the most important player. He is the most important player.
4: But the way he was playing with us against which people do we
5: against Panama?
4: Against Panama, it wasn't that impressive. It, was
6: because
4: it?
6: Because of the tactics that the coach was playing.
4: Oh,
6: at that moment.
4: Okay.
6: Because the tactics in the first half was to soak pressure, and then we counter them at the latter parts of the game. So if definitely you are soaking pressure, meaning you sit at the back, leaving your number nine all alone, and he's only one player, he can't do everything alone. So yes, I agree, like what Felix said. I agree that
5: I mean, there are moments that you would expect him to pass, you know,

0: really needed.
1: He's really needed. Mm. He's really, really needed. And I don't see why the coach, Carlos Queiroz, you know, should bench him. So Ghanaians should chill. Mm. Today, I'm pretty sure he will score.
0: Mm, yeah. Let's pray. Wednesday, what do you foresee tonight? Mm. I mean, you are a big time sports journalist. You know the gimmicks in these games and all. What do you foresee tonight? And then we'll come to the predictions.
1: Mm.
0: Yeah.
1: I mean, on paper, England, they are favorites to win. Like I said last week, you know, they are ranked high on the FIFA rankings.
0: Mm.
1: You look at the kind of team that Thomas Tuchel, the head coach, has been able to build, you know, a solid team.
0: Mm.
1: He made some bold decisions,
0: mm.
1: not traveling with some key players.
0: Mm.
1: You know, the way we are talking about the coach not including the Dayu, you mm-hmm. know, as part of the mm-hmm. World Cup squad. Mm-hmm. It's the same thing with Thomas mm-hmm. Tuchel.
0: Mm-hmm.
1: He decided not to go with the likes of Cole Palmer, Harry Maguire. These are big-name footballers in England.
0: Yeah.
1: But the coach decided that, look, it is time, you know, it is time to bench you. It is time to keep you home.
0: Yeah.
1: Exactly. And so, obviously, he knows what he's doing. So many talents within the setup. World-class footballers on any day, they should be able to punish you. And so, on paper, England, they are favorites.
0: Mm.
1: You understand, but we Ghanaians anytime.
0: Do you see a tough game for Ghanaians?
1: Yeah, of course.
0: Black Stars.
1: Of course, it's definitely going to be tough. But the thing is that anytime we come up, you know, against a team that we believe should be able to beat us, that is where we show our crunchy powers. We tend to prove that indeed we are the Black Stars. And I think that it is the only thing that can favor us, you know, as a team. But on paper, you know, the English, they are better than us.
0: Mm.
1: They have, you know, too many quality players up front. It is unsure if Atizigi will be imposed because of his injury the last time.
0: I was about asking you about Atizigi. What's up with his injury?
1: He's doubtful. Let me put it that
0: doubtful,
1: way.
0: Doubtful, okay.
1: Yeah, he's doubtful. So we are expecting House of Folks Benjamin Asari to be in post.
0: Mm.
1: I do not.
2: Why the smile? The moment you mentioned Benjamin Asari, then there was this smile following.
0: What was there? There was a smile.
2: was.
0: Is there something you're not telling us?
1: it is the lack of belief Ghanaians do not have in, you know, Benjamin Asari.
0: Okay.
1: Mainly because he's a local based goalkeeper, plays for Accra House of Folk. But one thing that we shouldn't forget is that he's proven that he can be the first, you know, safest pair of hands for the Black Stars. He was available during the qualifying process. He kept, you know, in majority of our qualifying games. And so, in my opinion, we should give him the opportunity. But if you look at the kind of attacking-minded players that he'll be coming up against, Jude Bellingham, Harry Kane, you know, Anthony Gordon, if you start.
0: I am scared. I'm
1: Marcus
0: not gonna lie.
1: Rashford.
0: I am scared.
1: Bukayo Saka.
0: I am scared.
1: Morgan Rodgers. Oli Watkins.
2: Ivan
0: This is a colonial game, if you ask me.
2: The names are scary.
1: These are top tier.
0: It's a colonial game.
1: Top tier footballers that, you know, Benjamin Asari could be facing today. And so, It's kind of
2: easy, Felix. In as much as the English team have a very good midfield and the attack, we are also not looking at their defense, because in a defense that you have Nico Aurelio as your left back. In as much as Aurelio had a good season with Manchester City, fantastic season. You are pairing the last game it was
1: Ezri Konsa
2: and then John Stones.
1: You see,
2: at least there is some bit of, you know, a way in their defense, but as to whether we can capitalize on that.
1: I mean, they considered two against Croatia.
0: Okay.
1: So, but mind you, they've got top tier quality players on the bench.
2: It's true.
1: Mark Gehi is in there. Trevor Chalobah just joined. Dan Benn plays for Newcastle United.
0: Why does this, it seem like most of the energy is getting to the part of the England people?
1: It is because they are favorites to win.
0: Hey.
1: If you are listening, I'm not scaring you.
0: Anyways,
2: you've
0: already scared me enough. Let me move to the predictions. And I'm going to go to Kenneth for his prediction. Felix,

0: What are your predictions for tonight? Bang, bang, bang.
1: be honest.
2: Yes,
0: be honest.
2: I want to be honest.
1: Not as a
2: if
1: Ghanaian.
2: It is difficult to be honest because I'm a Ghanaian, right? I want the Blasters to win.
1: Okay.
2: But as a sports person, let me make two predictions, please. So 1-0 for England or 1-1.
0: Okay.
2: Yes.
0: It's either a draw.
2: If we are able to, you know, draw this game, Ghana can win the World Cup.
0: Okay.
2: If we are able to draw, Ghana can win the World Cup.
1: Meaning there is no confidence in the team.
0: Charlie. Yes. Ken, what are your predictions for tonight?
1: Personally, let me move my patriotism aside.
0: Okay.
1: And then face it as someone who follows sports. I think on paper, like Felix said, England, they have a very, very strong team compared to ours. And by so doing, I think a draw is something huge for Ghana. So I'll predict either England win or Ghana draw. Yes.
0: Felix, you wanted to add something.
2: Yes, I'm not expecting the coach to, you know, tinker with the team. I'm expecting Benjamin Asare imposed because Atizige is doubtful. Right back, Marvin Seneya, Jerome Opoku, Jonas Adjete, the 4 and 5 positions. I would have preferred Baba Rahman, but, you know, Gideon Mensah could
1: love
2: be there.
1: Baba Rahman.
2: A part of the leadership of the team. In midfield, Thomas Partey is back. And so I would want to see him, that is Thomas and Caleb Urenchi, the guy who scored the goal against Panama. I think Fatau Ishahaku should start. I don't know, for some weird reasons. In the first game against Panama, he came on in the second half and, you know, he showed much.
1: Kamal
2: Dean. There should be Ernest Nyama, Antoine Semenyo, Jordan Ayew. The coach shouldn't tinker that much. He shouldn't make too many changes.
1: We used to play against Panama. Just that.
2: Yes, just that. Partey should be there, and Ishahaku should also be there. So with this team, I think we should be able to do some magic against England.
0: Felix Wensi, thank you for scaring us already. The scare is enough. Anyways, thank you. Ladies and gentlemen, you heard from Felix Wensi and Kenneth Avon Jr. on Sports Flash today, ahead of the game between Ghana and England. It looks like, you know, it's not going to be that easy for the Black Stars. Anything can happen, though. Tables can turn. But with Harry Kane, that guy scares me. Anyways, I'm still KKKK about full stick and stay right here. Some more tunes coming to you from DJ Stomp. Stay right here.

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0: And 8 minutes. 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
1: Oh, yeah, in the film. Up in the bro. Why are there is the man? Oh, yeah, in the film. Oh, mommy, peace.
0: Best of luck to the Ghana Black Stars.
1: She told me so she did like Frankie's.
0: It looks like in the books or on paper, England is certainly the favourite. They've got some great players. But look, we are Ghana. We're also going to represent. We also have our great players going on there. We can pull up surprises, you know. Let's just see how tonight goes. Be optimistic. A big thank you going out to my team. To Kenneth Appen Jr. making sure we're live on Facebook. Going out to Nene Jarba, to Candy, to Felix Wensi. And of course to my right hand man, DJ Storm.
2: It's raw, it's unapologetic, it's political.
0: And the best of the thank yous going out to you for doing a tuning in, for listening, and for sticking and staying. Do I love you? Yes, yes, yes, I do.
2: Okay.
0: Let's catch up tomorrow and hopefully let it be some, you know, conversations filled with joy. Ghana won the game. Let tomorrow be great. You're going to have a good evening. Know that at exactly 5 we sit to city for the evening.

0: It's 5 p.m. Hello, good evening. Welcome to Eyewitness News. Coming to you live from our studios here in Accra, I am Sammy Wiafe. Coming up in tonight's show.
1: Two sureties. Not to be justified. Two sureties each.
2: To all of them or
1: each. Two each. Okay. Not to be justified.
3: Okay. 500,000.
1: The bill sum is 500,000.
3: For each. 500,000.
1: For all, but two sureties each.
0: Israel Kojo Safo and eight others granted 500,000 cedis bail in a case involving the shooting of former Dom Kwabena MP Sarah Ajoa Safo. Tonight, we give you details of what happened at the Adentan Circuit Court and the reaction from the family. Also coming up on Eyewitness News.
4: All permits that have been granted to any individual that you are holding a sidearm or firearm is hereby revoked. We are revoking that and we are opening the window where everyone will have to come forward again to register or to re-register again because we've changed the procedure.
0: Interior Minister announces revocation of all licensed guns nationwide effective today as part of sweeping measures to overhaul Ghana's firearm framework. And later, the Black Stars of Ghana come up against the Three Lions of England in the crucial Group L clash at the FIFA World Cup. Stay with us for the next 2 hours as we bring you all these stories and the latest in the world of business, as well as Talk Back, where we bring you the views and opinions you express on the stories we bring you tonight on Eyewitness News. And also tonight on the show, the Upper West Regional Minister is our guest to discuss issues happening in the Upper West region as far as development is concerned. This is Eyewitness News coming to you live from our studios here in Accra. You can join the conversation with your WhatsApp message. The number to send to is 0539-986-996. 0539-986-996. Let's start from the Adenta Court, where we understand today Israel Kojo Safo and eight others were granted bail to the sum of 500,000 cedis in a case involving the shooting of former Adenta, Dom Kwabena MP Sarah Ajoa Safo. The case took place at the Adenta Circuit Court. My colleague Hansen Ajemai joins us in the studio because he was in the courtroom to represent City News on what happened. Hansen, thank you very much for your time. Run us through what happened today.
5: So the nine persons were transported from the Accra, from the police headquarters to the Adentan Circuit Court. They came in the police bus. They were handcuffed together, at least they were handcuffed in pairs. Eight of them, so two, so that's making eight. And Kojo, Nana Kojo's Kantanka, he was alone, so he was not handcuffed with anyone, with some tight security with CID officers. They were ushered into the Adentan Circuit Court 1, where their pleas were taken. All of them pleaded not guilty to five counts, including a possession of illegal ammunitions or unlawful ammunitions, use of guns, as well as offenses related to the Vigilante Act. The facts, as we know from the fact sheet that was presented by the prosecution in court, was that there was an installation in Kwabena of Nana Kojo Safo Kantanka Akofena as the leader of the Christos Safo Mission. And the police had been invited to provide security. And during the process, Ajoa Safo came to the area or to the house where she wanted to access the compound with her vehicle. In her attempt to get into the building, she was resisted, and that resulted in the firing of firearms. We are told that the other eight accused persons actually are personal bodyguards of the first accused person, who is Nana Kojo Safo Kantanka Akofena. They were granted 500,000 cedi bail. So as the bail sum, that is 500,000 cedis, and from the decision that the judge made, it's for all of them. They are supposed to have two sureties each to sign for them. The bail bond is not supposed to be justified. However, the sureties are supposed to sign the surety form, which is with the police. And at about midday, they had been transported from the Adenton Circuit Court and moved back to the police headquarters where all these processes were supposed to take place.
0: And the case has been adjourned?
5: The case has been adjourned to September 30. And obviously, from September 30, the case will continue with respect to directions as to case management conference and the police disclosing relevant materials is going to rely on to the accused persons.
0: Okay, Hansen, hold on for me. Let me go on the line and speak to Nana Kofi Safo Kantaga, who is lawyer for the Christo Asafo Mission and also involved in this matter. Counsel, good evening. Thank you very much for your time. You were in court today, I presume. Just run us through what happened in court today.
2: And good evening to your listeners. Yes, we were in court today, and then the charges were read, and they all pleaded not guilty to the various charges. And as a natural consequence, we put in the bail application, and unfortunately, the bail was granted. The bail sum was 500. The bail sum is 500,000 with two sureties each.
0: So as we speak, are they out? Are they free now?
2: It's a team. So my other team are seeing for the fulfilling of the bail conditions. I haven't gotten back to them yet. So because from there we went for another engagement. So I'm yet to get back to them to get a new development.
0: The 500,000 CD, is it for the whole group or for all?
2: For all.
0: Not individually, as we heard earlier, for all.
2: For all.

0: Today, the lawyers.
1: Today, no, we just put in the bail application. It's a bail application that we put in. So we haven't gotten to the substantive matter for us to really explain or respond to the charges, so to speak. So our role is just, for today, is to just put in the bail application for them to be granted bail. And then the next agenda, we see the way forward.
0: I've heard a lot of people who say that the 30th September date is quite far. How do we react to people who make these arguments?
1: The next court sitting.
0: Yes, the agenda. 23rd.
1: Yes, the court runs his diary. So we don't have power over the court diary. So when the court adjourns to 23rd, we have no power than to accept it.
0: Okay, so does he still hold himself as the leader of the Christo Asafo mission?
1: Since he was appointed by the Council of Elders and then introduced by that same body, we haven't seen any formal or constitutional intervention of the said appointment. So for now, we hold it as such.
0: I've heard the family of Ajua Safo, an auntie of them today, spoke to the media. And her argument is that because of the bill, I can hear you. Can you hear me?
1: Yeah, I can hear you now.
0: Now, the family of Madam Ajua Safo today spoke to the media. And the argument of the family is that because of this bail issue, their lives are in danger. They believe that the court could have done something about it and just granting them bail. How do you react to such a comment?
1: Well, I can only speak as a lawyer. Bail is at the discretion of the court. And so if the court has exercised its discretion legally, there is no qualms with it. It's like a court giving judgment. When a court gives its decision, well, we are all bound by it. The judge took into consideration all these factors of the victim and all that into consideration in granting the application. So the court exercised its discretion.
0: As a lawyer, would you advise them to settle this matter out of court? I mean, the families and the church involved, would you advise them to settle this matter out of court for the sake of peace?
1: Exactly. And that's what we are hoping for. And that's what we'll be embarking on. Because as a lawyer for the family and the church, we believe that, yes, there can be differences between family members, but we least expected these differences to escalate to this height. So as a lawyer for the church and for the family, we will work the internal dispute resolution processes with the elders and all involved, so that this matter can be settled amicably. I think we can. It's something within our domain and something within our power to do.
0: Since this incident, have you reached out to Ajua in any way?
1: Yes, I plan on going today, but I was just called. I was called in the morning that there will be a court hearing, so I needed to rush here with my team for us to finish with it, and then I'll take that up right after.
0: Do you think
1: by today I will do so.
0: Do you think this whole incident has brought the name of the church in disrepute?
1: Not at all. It hasn't.
0: Because when there's
1: an issue like this, there's an institution which is the court which can deal with it, and that's why we are here.
0: When gunshots and the violence and everything, you believe this hasn't brought the name of the church in disrepute in any way?
1: No,
0: involving a shooting?
1: Not at all. There can be excesses.
0: But you don't think this one is to the extreme?
1: No. It's not. Yes, we didn't expect these differences to escalate to this height, but then the height it has gotten to has not dent the image of the church. The church is still intact.
0: And what is the National Council of the Church saying about all this incident?
1: Yes, we heard that they are holding an emergency meeting, and after the meeting, I think there will be a communique, and then we'll see the way forward.
0: And when is that meeting? Today, tomorrow, when you have an idea?
1: I was told they'll have it today. As to whether they are having or they are done having it, I'm yet to verify. Because I've been very a bit busy today.
0: Are they worried?
1: Yes. I mean,

0: are not church members are worried. Yes. So everybody who every member who says he or she is not worried, then yeah, we are all worried. We are all worried. No worried. As I said, we didn't expect this to escalate to this extent. Because looking at the caliber of the man, his humility, he was humble, so he transitioned. So we believe this is not some of the things the man championed. And so we hope that yes, when there's a founder and the founder passes, yes, we will every religious institution will not have it easy. You have a number of religious institutions whereby their founder passes and then they have some of these conditions. But at the end of the day, everything is solved and then we move on. And we believe ours is no different. We will do so. In our mind.
1: As the new leader of the mission, what really is supposed to be his role? Is it supposed to continue from where his father left off?
0: Yeah, he's supposed to continue from where his father left off. It's a continuation.
1: Okay, Castle, I say a big thank you for your time. Nana Kofi Safo Kantanka is a lawyer for the Christo Asafo Mission speaking to us there. Today they were in court and the Israel Kojo Safo, who is in the center of all this, and eight others were granted bail to the tune of 500,000 cedis. And as you spoke to the lawyer, they are still working out, or another team is working to get the nine individuals out of the police presence as far as this matter is concerned. Hansen Ajima is still with us in the studio here. Hansen, did we have the church members coming to the court to throw their support behind their new leader?
2: Well, there were some few members who identified themselves as family members. Again, as you realize, with the Christo Asafo Mission, there are a lot of people who are associates of the church or even go to the church, but they identify as family members. And so largely the people who were there to cheer up the accused persons. And when the bill was granted, a number of them came out shouting that they have been victorious, because at least they've been able to secure bail for the accused persons. But the number was not that much as you would witness in situations like these, but at least there were some people who came with them or came to support them.
1: Looking at the individuals, apart from the new leader, which is Kojo Safo, who are the other eight individuals involved in this matter? So did the court give details of these individuals?
2: The only detail we have at the moment is that these other eight people are private security for Nana Kojo Kantanka Akufo-Addo, but respectfully, their names are Enoch Badu, Richard Ayite, Gideon Safo, Nana Kweku Efriye, Kojo Safo Kunsen, Nana Kojo Kantanka. That's the first accused person. Jehoshaphat Tamaklo Safo, Kwabena Safo Benjamin, and then Kwabena Safo, and then Benjamin Amwakwasam. So these are their names.
1: Safo throughout.
2: Yeah, exactly. These are their names. As to what exactly they do, we do not know that. But the court records suggest that they are private security officers for Nana Kojo Safo Akufo-Addo.
1: Hansen, thank you very much for your time. My colleague Hansen Ajima bringing us details of the court procedure today at the Adentan High Court. Let's go onto the line again and speak to Dr. Emmanuel Boachi, who is spokesperson for the Apostle Kojo Safo family. Doc, thank you very much for your time. I'm sure you've monitored the proceedings in court today. Your initial reaction?
3: Yeah, well, you are most welcome. Thank you very much for this opportunity. Yes, we were able to monitor what really happened at court. And as you speak now, though the verdict has been given, our lawyers are studying it. They've written to the court to demand the charge sheet. What actually did they stand on in making that particular pronouncement? Then from there, we take the next decision that we have to take. But personally, I was just surprised, because for somebody to aim a gun at somebody attempting to kill the person, you leave the person to go scot-free. That is why we are not safe in this country. Nobody is safe. If I pick a gun today and I point it at you, I mean, because you didn't die or whatever, or I couldn't kill you, it's not, it's, the person should go free. That's what really happened in court today. So we are just waiting for the doctor, the lawyers, their response that is written. They need the charge sheet to know from there, we proceed from there. That's what we have to do there.
1: I'm not sure they've gone free. It's a court process. It's the court that has granted the bail. So at a new date, the case will be heard. So I'm not sure of the point that they've been granted free. I mean, it's a court process.
3: It's just a process. They are still on it. But what I'm saying is that the charge sheet should be given to at least the main, the accused would have the copy of the charge sheet. And then you also would also have a copy of the charge sheet. So based on the charge sheet, then you definitely know exactly, as I stand today now, I don't even know exactly how, I mean, they were acquitted. In a way, just like being, nothing will happen to it again. Because, I mean, to point a gun at somebody, I don't know where I get my point where I'm coming from. If I point a gun at you, wanting to kill you, and then they take it to court, and then they grant it, they just, within just one day, 1 or 2 days, it's very bad. Nobody is safe in this country. Yes, nobody is safe. But had it not been that God intervened, and that the brain of the bullet, 48 different bullets, any of them hits the girl, I don't know what will happen.
1: But then what were you expecting the court to do?
3: What do you do?
1: What were you expecting the court to do then?
3: Yeah, from now, from here, we've applied.
1: No, I'm saying that you say you are surprised of the decision of the court. Did I say that? What were you expecting the courts to do? To keep them in jail? To keep them behind?
3: The line is bad. But what I'm saying is that. Hello?
1: I can hear you, Doc. Can you hear me?
3: Okay. Uh-huh. What did you say?
1: Come I'm again. Saying that okay. you dispute the decision of the court to grant them bail. And I'm saying that what were you expecting the courts to do? To keep them behind bars?
3: In fact, to keep them behind bars at least for 1 or 2 weeks. For investigation to continue going on. That is it. But just one day, I'm so surprised. Ask any of the lawyers. Lawyers are here with us now. They are saying they were even surprised. That is why they are at the court for defecting to the circuit court that they are demanding the charge. And based on the charge sheet, they are petitioning the IGP and also petitioning the Attorney General. They write to them for whatever review they want to do. But personally, as an individual, I'm not a lawyer, but I'm just so surprised. So surprised. Not a single gun, not a single bullet. You see people acting film, movie film, aiming at somebody to shoot the person to kill. And then you say the person should go short because of what? I don't know. Personally, we are confused. So let's see what the lawyers also say.
1: You say no one is safe. Why? Is there a fear that they may come back and attack any of the family members again?
3: You say what? Where we are now, with the blind keep breaking. You say what? What did he say?
1: I am saying that you say that no one is safe because of this court procedure. And I'm asking that, does it mean, are you then implying that they can come back and come and attack Ajo or any of their family members? Is that what you are implying?
3: You see, for instance, now the guy is just left off the hook. Now they go branding. And they don't be. This is what they are saying. The people here, some people around him, they are great roaming about and making certain noise. That's what they are doing. So me, personally, I said they are not safe. And Ghanaians, everybody is not safe. We are not safe because if anybody can point a gun at you, not for robbery, not for anything, but just aiming at you. You know, for robbery, normally the person aims at something before an attempt comes on you. So now, not for robbery, but just aiming at you, just watch the movie. Watch that particular script on the screen and then see what really happened. Whether it was something, somebody just fired a gun or whatever. It's not true. The person was just aimed at to kill them. We planned and kill the person. It was just planned to kill her. And then he says she goes coffee. Within one day, the person is walking. Oh, he's lost on the hood. Just 500,000 500,000 with two surety. This. Well, nobody is safe. We just have to protect ourselves very well.
1: Were you in court? Not you per se, I mean the family. Were you represented in court?
3: Hello?
1: I'm asking that, were you represented in court? I mean, the family.
3: No, we were not represented. No, it's a criminal case, so that was handled by the police. It was the police.
1: And you don't think because you have an interest and they should have at least also been in there to observe proceedings?
3: Yeah, the line. What did he say?
1: Hello, Doc. Can you hear me? I'm afraid the line is not our best of friends at the moment. Doc is just struggling to hear us. Dr. Emmanuel Boachi is a spokesperson for the Ajua Safo family. They are not really happy about today's court decision to grant bail to 9 individuals arrested in connection with the shooting of former Member of Parliament for the Domi Kwabinya constituency, Sarah Ajua Safo. The court today granted them 500,000 cedis bail with 2 sureties, and the case is expected to be heard at a later date, which the court has announced. The lines are now our best of friends. We'll try and raise Doc again online, but before that, Fafa Melody is here to give us an update in the news.
4: Well, in other news, the Public Utilities Regulatory Commission, PURC, has defended its decision to adjust electricity and water tariffs, insisting the move is necessary to sustain utility service delivery. Under the latest quarterly tariff review, electricity tariffs have been increased by 3.49%, while water tariffs have gone up by 0.85%. Speaking to City News, the Director of Research and Corporate Affairs at PURC, Dr. Eric Obuti, says the adjustment is part of his quarterly tariff review mechanism aimed at ensuring utility providers recover part of their operational costs.
5: The only thing which has occasioned this is that the exchange rate which we used the last time has actually, the cedi has depreciated marginally against the US dollar. We used 11 cedis, 19 pesos the last time to come up with the tariff. This time around, we are using 11 cedis, 22 pesos. Mind you, all these figures are not generated by the PURC. The exchange rate we get from the Bank of Ghana, the inflation we get from the Ghana Statistical Service. So we included that in addition to what we call heavy fuel oil, HFO, to power some of the thermal plants. And the light crude oil is being produced or given by the government. So the light crude oil, we are not paying for it. Government is taking care of that cost. So all we are doing is that we are taking a portion of the heavy fuel oil, HFO, in addition to the marginal depreciation in the currency, which is what led to the upward adjustment of 3.49% in electricity prices and 0.85% in water prices. To the best of my knowledge, this is the best that the commissioners could come up with, because it could have been maybe worse than this, but the commissioners took into consideration the welfare and the well-being of all consumers and decided that we should rather stagger the pricing instead of maybe hijacking the price.
4: Dr. Eric Obute is the Director of Research and Corporate Affairs at the Public Utilities Regulatory Commission. Now in other news, the National Disaster Management Organization, NADMO, has issued a final 14-day ultimatum to occupants of structurally weak buildings in the central region to evacuate or risk forced evacuation. The warning comes in the wake of recent flooding, mudslides, landslides and building collapses across the region that have claimed 18 lives and affected more than 5,000 people in 13 districts. Speaking on the City Breakfast Show earlier today, the Central Regional Director of NADMO, Emmanuel Kwesi Dawood, said authorities can no longer tolerate delays in the evacuation of unsafe structures that pose a danger to lives and property.
6: Most of these structures are weak, structural weak buildings that we have designated for demolition over the years. We started some from last year, but then we have some landlords, landladies, some families always come to us to plead for more time so that they can find alternative accommodation whilst we can pull out such structures. Well, what we have realized is most of them don't intend to leave the structure. Meanwhile, these structures are death traps on its own. Some collapse on their own, resulting in fatalities. Some also collapse and fall on other nearby buildings, also brings about casualties. So to save lives and protect properties, we have issued our final evacuation order, giving them a fortnight. Within this grace period, they are free to evacuate. They will do the demolition at our own expense, together with the NMDs. But after the 14-day grace period, any landlord, landlady, tenant, or occupier who still remains in the residential or commercial properties will pull them down all right, but then they'll have to pay for the cost of the demolition for failing to adhere to the final day notice.
4: You are the Central Regional Director of NADMO, Emmanuel Kwesi Dawood. Now, the Minister for Local Government, Chieftaincy and Religious Affairs, Ahmed Ibrahim, has questioned the Ayawaso North Municipal Chief Executive, Mohammed Awal, over the municipality's failure to utilize funds allocated for the construction of a 24-hour economy model. According to him, the primary objective of the Common Fund is to improve the lives of citizens through the provision of essential infrastructure and services in line with President Mahama's development agenda. During an engagement with municipal authorities, the local government minister also expressed concern that funds released through the District Assembly's Common Fund had remained largely unspent for nearly a year, while critical development projects remained uncompleted.
7: You don't have a market and you have money, and they say build the market and you don't have land to build it. It means you don't need the money. Parliament will approve the disbursement formula. We've approved 58 million for you. The actual releases is 42 million. You have used only 10% in 1 year. How old are you in the office? 1 year. So your 1 year salary has been paid to you. But the 1 year money to be spent on the work is not. So the people are being paid, but the people are not benefiting. Is this fair? Are we being fair to the people? Director, you are paid, you were paid for the 1 year. You see, let me tell you, Common Fund, the impact on the people is what we will consider. 2025, we've given this money to them. We've moved beyond that. What has been the impact of the money on the people? That's what 2026 we are willing to be communicating. John Mama will want to see how many cheap compounds have I built. If you don't have cheap compounds, do you have a hospital within the district?
8: Yeah.
7: Which hospital?
8: No.
7: Is it in good shape? Not yes or no?
8: No.
7: Then they say, why build cheap compounds? You don't need cheap compounds. You have the hospital. It's not in good shape. Use part of the money to go and put it in good shape.
4: You are the Minister for Local Government, Chieftaincy and Religious Affairs, Ahmed Ibrahim.
1: Thank you very much for having that latest in the world of news. You're still listening to Eyewitness News, coming to you live from our studios here in Accra. You can join the conversation with your WhatsApp message. The number to send to 0539-986-996. 0539-986-996. Send us that message on WhatsApp. A later part of the show, we'll read it out for Ghanaians to know your opinions and views on the stories we brought to you tonight on Eyewitness News. Later, we'll be in Boston for that crucial game, the World Cup game between Ghana and England in their Group L clash later in the show. But for now, let's go to the Upper West region, because the regional minister is here in the studio with us to have a conversation on development in the region and what he's done so far since the assumption of office as the Upper West Regional Minister appointed by President John Dramani Mahama. His name is, I'll have to let you help me pronounce your second name. I know it's Charles
9: Luanga,
1: the other one,
9: Pozin.
1: All right, thank you very much. Because, how are you? How's the Upper West region?
9: Oh, Upper West region is fine, it's calm, and the people are going about their duties. Fortunately, we had a few rains, so persons are preparing for their farming activities and all that.
1: It didn't cause any flooding?
9: No, in some...
1: Because here in Accra, if it rains, there's trouble. Is it the same in the Upper West region?
9: Not at all. In some places, we have just a few floods, and majority of ours is usually the rainstorms sometimes rip off people's roofs. That is more what we go through often than the flooding. Just a few places are prone to flooding.
1: Before we start a conversation, let's talk about Blasters. Your expectation tonight?
9: As a former footballer, my expectations...
1: Oh, really? What position did you play?
9: I was playing the right wing.
1: Okay.
9: Those they would call it number seven.
1: The Cristiano Ronaldo of our time, yeah.
9: I must say that because football is full of surprises, on paper we will say England will win. But I think that with the massive support that we all have for the Black Stars, I predict a draw.
1: A draw?
9: Yes.
1: 0-0, 1-1, 2-2.
9: I think it will be a scoring draw.
1: Yeah. And you believe we can match England?
9: Oh, I believe so. It's football. On a good day, England can miss several penalties and we'll get one and we'll score. So for football, it's a game of chance.
1: I'm sure in the Upper West region, there are a lot of talents in terms of football. What are you doing to develop such talents?
9: And so with those ones, a few teams have come up. There are a few of them in the Division One. Some are already playing the what we call the Middle League.
1: There's none in the Premier League?
9: Not yet. The Upper West, we don't have any team in the Premier League yet.
1: Have you ever had a team from the region that... Which team was this?
9: We had Upper West Heroes once played. War All Stars also played in the Premier League. And so those were the teams that played in the Premier League.
1: Are you hoping to develop a team that will come to the Premier League and compete with Kotoko, Hasselhoff and the rest?
9: No, that is so, because now we've started school sports within the Central Districts, which starts somewhere on the 26th of this month, where we are on FN talents, both in athletics and all forms of sports, volleyball, football, and all that.
1: When President Mahama was appointing you as regional minister, what was the marching orders?
9: No, basically, the marching orders was to first, keep Upper West safe, which is security-wise. Second, help in what youth empowerment and development. And then the third one, obviously, was to put up government policy.
1: Let's talk about the safety. What have you done so far with it?
9: And so far, Upper West has come. We've, through the Regional Security Council, of which I'm the chairman, we've been able to put in place various measures to cap two major things. One is armed robbery, and two is illegal mining. With armed robbery, it's reduced drastically from when I took over till now. With the illegal mining, same. It's also gone much better down than it was initially, especially along the Black Volta.
1: Is that where we share border with Burkina?
9: Yes, the Black Volta is where
1: we share border with Burkina.
9: Burkina Faso. So what usually happens is that initially they had a plan where they mine on the water from the other side of Burkina, which is not our portion. We have complained severally to our counterparts across there. Their argument have always been that most of the things that are being used to do the mining are actually brought from Ghana, because they do not have those items, because they are completely banned from their area. So it means that all chanfan machines and then the cyanide and things that are being used on the area to mine are things that are brought from Ghana or imported from Ghana, and that in Burkina Faso these things are banned completely.
1: So they find them here in Ghana?
9: That is so.
1: Let's talk about Burkina. Let's remain on that subject, because you know what's happening in Burkina, insurgency and the rest, and you are the security head of the Security Council. How are you managing the influx of Burkina base into our country?
9: So currently we share one of our districts serves as a refugee camp. I don't want to call it a refugee camp. It is a resettlement camp. It's in Zini, which is in the Sisala West District, which shares a border with Burkina Faso. So currently we house about 1,400 people, made out of old people, but majority men, what do we call it, the youth and women.
1: 1,500?
9: Yes, about 1,500.
1: So these are Burkina Bates who've
9: come
1: to Ghana?
9: Bates. So with the help of Ghana Refugee Board, UNHCR, and ourselves, we have a camp that we are working on. They initially were in tents. Now we've been able to bring up physical structures, and we are engaging people to train them. So currently we have people in those areas to teach them non-formal way of teaching, so that is to not necessarily in the classroom, but helping the kids to communicate in both their French language as well as English.
1: How long have they been there?
9: They've been there since I took over. They existed before I came, but that time the numbers were lesser. It was about 700, but it has since doubled.
1: But 1,005 is huge.
9: Yeah, that is it. It's true.
1: And how do you screen them to know that these people are not, you know, harmful or anything? So, these are just harmless individuals. So, because we know what's happening there.
9: Yeah, so basically, we've placed the Ghana Immigration Service there as well. We have our national security people there. You can see that apart from the very old, aged people in terms of the men, every other person who is a man, let me put it, they are boys. They are younger, far younger than people who can wield arms. A majority to our women. And so we go through the screening process. We get to understand what and what they do and what is the reasons for which they've been brought into Ghana. And obviously we are providing intense security around it. The military too is there as well. And so we've been able to ensure that nothing untoward happens. And I've been a regional minister since the 10th of February. Nothing untoward has happened. All that has been happening is that this year we found a piece of land for them to farm so that they could feed themselves alongside whatever rationing we are giving them.
1: But there is the government of Ghana that feeds them.
9: Currently, it is mostly a collaboration between the Ghana Refugee Board and the UNHCR.
1: Okay, so how many acres of land have you provided for them to engage in farming?
9: So the paramount chief of the Zini tradition has given them 40 acres.
1: 40 acres of land?
9: Yes. So this year, we are going to support them to do maize and sorghum.
1: Are there more people coming, or this is the number you have? This is the number you have on your books, or there are people in there, but you do not have those numbers?
9: Officially, all the people in the camp are the people who have registered all of them. We know their ages, their names, so that is the number we have now. But as I sit here, I don't know whether two or three or four people will also equally be seeking asylum and run into the territorial area of Ghana. And so for now, we have about 1,400.
1: So we shouldn't be worried? No, not
9: at all. Not at all. We've managed them for the last 1.5 years when I came. And so I believe that currently with the other incentives that we are trying to provide, which is by way of providing basic education to them and how they have to coexist with each other and all that, as well as the community where they are, I think that is something that will help harmonize their existence.
1: They do not want to go back to their country?
9: They want to go back. Nobody wants to live in another person's country in those circumstances.
1: But now that you are providing them with land to even farm, it means we are keeping them here.
9: No, for now, we don't want, that's what we said, we don't want to call them refugees. It's a settlement camp we've provided. And what the intention is that is to ensure that they feel at home. Well, one, if people don't feel harassed, they don't feel, they feel comfortable. They do not think about getting themselves into extremism. And therefore, that is the reason that instead of we giving rationing, why wouldn't you give them the opportunity to farm the things that they traditionally eat alongside so they can have better meals? Instead of we seeing that everybody must have a certain figure, amount of meal or something. So that is the reason why we think that we shouldn't keep them idling. Or idle hands find jobs for themselves. So let's get the younger, smaller boys and the women who want to farm to go to the farm and see the crops grow and they harvest them.
1: And if they express interest of going back to their country, you allow them to go?
9: No, we do not allow them to go. We hand them over.
1: Hand them over to who?
9: And so
1: the Burkinabe authorities?
9: Yeah, there's the Burkinabe authorities. That is sociopolitical. I can't have it discussed.
1: Give details, yeah.
9: Yes, but it's there's a procedure because it is not in all the areas in Burkina Faso that there are problems. They have governors across the Joro area and the Nango area. So there's a way of doing it.
1: Let's talk about development in Upper West Region, away from Burkina Faso. Let's do the Upper West Region. What are some of the challenges you came to meet, and since the 10th of February, you've been able to address?
9: No. Basically, when we took over power, the most important thing, obviously, we all knew was how to ensure that people were safe and people had the opportunity to do whatever they wanted to do. And so the first thing I pictured, which was the biggest problem in Upper West, was the fact that our youth were involved in illicit drug use. And therefore, that created a vacuum where so many of them were unemployed. So many of them had to engage in so many unnecessary things, like, as I said, petty thievery, robbery, and other things. And so the first was to see how we'll manage the youth. And therefore, I had to set up a task force, which was made up of senior officers of the various security agencies. Then we introduced the youth parliaments. We've made progress. We can't say that it's completely gone, but I think that we've been able to get a lot of the young men and women off the streets and their hideouts. And so that's been progress, because you need that first. And then secondly, the target was agriculture. Fortunately, we were able to make provision in terms of what government had given to support the dry spell then. So there was a lot of bumper harvest, both in sorghum and maize, in the Upper West region. So we have a clat, maize clat there.
1: When I talk about youth, one thing that comes to mind is youth employment.
9: Yes.
1: How are you tackling that?
9: So it is a difficulty. What we are trying to do is to use government policies, just like the Jumara, the apprenticeship program, youth in agriculture, and all that, to be able to encourage the youth to get involved. Fortunately, using the apprenticeship program, the Upper West was able to get a couple of people to be assigned to various craftsmen, as well as the Jumara program, which also gave us almost 140 persons who are now starters. Some are already starters and who were supported to be able to continue with their activities. And then obviously, with agriculture too, we are encouraging the policy of even secondary schools. People should do backyard gardens and people should have farms. And for because I'm a farmer myself, I've been leading the crusade. I was farming before I became minister, so in several occasions I've asked to have people visit my farm to see what it is. So it is generally an agrarian region, and it's a tough one. So you need to encourage people to do and work from what we generally have the opportunity to do. So a couple of people at a point had to run to Galamsey sites, which never existed some years ago, but people suddenly became fond of it. But we've been able to ward off most people from those sites. Obviously, it's a cabal. So when you even ward people off, what happens is that subsequently, people go to mine in the night. And in some cases, we have to go and carry dead bodies, and because the pits have collapsed. But gradually, the advocacy has gone down through the gold board. There have been some sensitization on an area, which is, say, west, where we intend to now establish this COMSEC, the community mining, cooperative mining. So there have been sensitization that has been going on. And we're registering the groups that are interested to do responsible mining around the area as a means of getting those who are already there to have a livelihood and do it properly.
1: But the Regional Security Council can't stop it completely?
9: No one can stop mining completely.
1: The Galamsey aspect of it?
9: And I'm saying that it's a cabal. What you do is that you can stop them temporarily.
1: But they're destroying the environment. Yes, Regional Minister, you agree?
9: No, that's why I agree. I agree that the Galamsey destroys the environment. But I can't sit here and say that the Regional Security Council will stop Galamsey in Upper West. The reason why I'm saying that you stop them, you get them off the field, in a few weeks they go back. So I know you know that. If you've done your investigations well, you can go clear the community, destroy whatever they have, make sure you put officers there. Once the officers leave in a month or two, they go back to the site. That is a difficulty we have. So we think that responsible mining, where people know that there's an opportunity to mine genuinely, comes up, we will gradually ward off people from getting involved in illegal mining.
1: Let's talk about the wire ports. How far with it?
9: Which of them? The existing one or the new one?
1: the ones you know.
9: Okay, we have an existing wire port which we use now. We have Passion Air that comes into our daily, except Tuesday. So we have six times the flight comes in every morning, except Tuesdays. And it's been good. It's been helping those who generally want to fly. And then so the wire port is on course.
1: What about the new one?
9: The new one, the site has been located. We are doing community engagement, and it is our belief that hopefully by next month or thereafter, we should be able to cut the sword and hand over the site to any prospective contractor that the Ghana Airports Company identifies.
1: So they're going to operate the two airports in the region, or you abandon one, the old one, and shift operations to the new one?
9: So
1: what's the plan?
9: If you know Upper West very well, the old one is sited in the middle of a highway, and therefore the plan is generally to remodel that place into some form of a residential area whilst we move the airport out of the town. So that is the plan, because one, the current one, two, some aircrafts cannot land because of the runway is short, and therefore beyond the runway, which could be expanded, has been completely built, and therefore it's going to be difficult to expand. So the only best way is to relocate it to a new site where the runway can be properly built to international standards that every aircraft can land. So that is our intention, to make sure that the new airport takes over, and then the other place is remodeled into some class of residential area for people who are looking to get their homes built or acquire properties there.
1: If you're just in your cell, listening to Eyewitness News, coming to you live from our studios here in Accra. In studio is the Upper West Regional Minister, has come all the way from the region to come and have a conversation with us. But we brought you an earlier story where the Apostle Kojo Safo issue is still dominating media conversation. Today, the Adenton High Court granted 9 individuals a bail sum of 500,000 cedis involving the case where former member of parliament for the Dom Kwabinya constituency, Sarah Ajuasafo, you know, was shot. We're told the family is not happy about the decision of the court to grant these individuals, 9 of them, bail, and they say they are looking through the court process and they need to challenge this. They will do so. In studio, Upper West Regional Minister. We'll go for a quick break. When we come back, we'll continue the conversation and go take you to Boston in the USA, because the Black Stars of Ghana will come up against the Three Lions of England in the crucial Group L clash at the FIFA World Cup.
10: 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Be there as it happens.
11: That feeling when you're getting ready for work, your shirt is still crumpled and the iron is just starting to warm up, or you're late for the wedding and now about to blow dry your hair, or you have just stocked up meat for the cold store and then suddenly, oh, light off. Life just keeps getting paused. But what if your roof?
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2: 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In the Upper West region, we are live on Tunso 97.3 FM. And the regional minister is still here with us in the studio for a conversation on development in the Upper West region. Minister, thank you for still staying with us. Let's talk about infrastructure development in the region. Let's talk about roads, the roads network.
3: So basically, we had inherited a poor road network. Government had inherited a poor road network. Fortunately for us, two of our major roads are currently under construction under the big push, and two others have been mentioned to be part of the next phase. So we have the Sogla to Tuna Wa Road and then the Wa Heng Tumu Navrongo Road. So currently the Wa Tumu Heng Navrongo Road, majority of it is being worked on. Three of the contractors are on site.
2: Okay.
3: And then the Sogla Tuna Wa, the contractor equal, is on site. Though generally the pace is slow, but we believe that it has still been made more.
2: How many kilometers?
3: It's 97. 97 from Sogla to Wa. It's 97 kilometers. And we believe that by next year, we should have it asphalted, because that is the contract that has been awarded to the contractor.
2: Aside these two?
3: So we have another one on the what we call the Yala Road, and it's also towards northeast. It connects northeast. It's also under construction. There's another one that will pass through Nablo all the way to Fumbisi to Sandema. That will be in the next phase. And then we also have Wa to Hamle, which will also be in the next phase.
2: What about the inner roads in the regional capital, which is Wa? Are they okay? Are they in good shape?
3: Yes, the majority of them are tarred. A few of them that are untarred are being constructed. We have some in where we call the Kwagru Extension Residential Area, made up of some inner roads amounting to 5.5 kilometers, which are under construction. We also have one on the other extreme, which is towards what we call the Senate into Bamahu area, which is also about another 5.5 kilometers, which is also under construction. So they are doing the culverts and then the gutters before they apply the bitumen. So progress is being made in terms of roads within the regional capital.
2: And you believe that by the time the 4 years of President Mahama is over, all these major roads will be done?
3: That is our hope, because each contractor, when they sign the contract, they undertake to finish in 24 months or 36 months. And so we believe that the first group should be done sometime next year. And then those that will take up this year will be done sometime in 2028.
2: And as regional minister, do you supervise them? Do you go to site from time to time to check their work?
3: Yes, I do. So my next supervision is on the 2nd of July, where I will do the Sogla Tuna stretch, and I'll equally come and do the Navrongo Tumu Heng to Busse stretch.
2: Let's talk about health. Health infrastructure. I know the Wa Regional Hospital is the biggest health facility in the region.
3: Yeah.
2: Are there other you know, health facilities?
3: So generally, almost all the districts have some form of a health facility, either a district clinic or a district hospital or a clinic. There's one in the Wa Municipal, which was originally the regional hospital. It's been converted as the municipal hospital. Then the regional hospital being the referrer, then there's there's a district hospital in Nadoli. Then Japa St. Joseph has one of the best and big hospitals in, but mostly it's owned by the Catholic Church, but it has a lot of opportunity available for persons who are unwell. And then there's a clinic, a polyclinic in Heng, across board. So we have various health facilities. There's like one polyclinic in Babli, and there's a Lora District Hospital in Lora Nandom. There's a district hospital in Nandom as well. So if you watch how the hospitals are placed, there's access among the 11 districts and municipalities that we have in the Upper West Region.
2: Ajena, when we started, do you have any of them in the region?
3: Offered, yes, we have two. One in Sesal, Wa West,
2: okay,
3: and one in Dafiema, Buseisa, which we call DBI. They are under construction until currently that they are on hold for various evaluations to be done and re-awarded to the, either the existing contractors if they can, or new contractors if the old ones fail to meet the requirements.
2: Education, because is what a lot of people, you know, talk about and are worried the most. Let's talk about education in the region.
3: So I believe that in terms of educational infrastructure, it is one of the biggest. We've done tenders and awarded contracts of 86 projects across all districts in the Upper West Region. This runs from secondary schools structures through to basic and to kindergarten. So we have some for kindergarten, some for primary, some for junior high, and some for senior high. The total, 86 projects from GetFund.
2: 86 projects?
3: Yeah, from GetFund. So they are the largest group, and they are across the entire Upper West Region. Every district at least have had the opportunity to have a project.
2: That's interesting.
3: Under GetFund.
2: Under the GetFund.
3: And I say so because I'm the head of entity, so I know that.
2: But what about basic education? Because we the last time we had reports that there are some structures, you know, in deplorable states, basic schools. What are you doing about those ones?
3: So basically what is happening is that some are being rehabilitated. Some also fall under the municipal and district chief executives who they use their common fund for purposes of doing the rehabilitations. And so gradually we are rehabilitating and also building new ones in the region. And so I believe that what we need now is incentives to be able to keep teachers within the various localities, especially the rural areas, so that you don't have one school that has just two persons teaching all subjects. So we are hoping that with the new opportunity to recruit 7,000 students, even if they give
2: teachers,
3: even if they give us 500 or more and post these people into the rural areas, it will help bring up basic education within the Upper West Region.
2: Let's talk about you. You are currently the regional secretary for the NDC in the Upper West Region. Is that it?
3: That is correct. This is my second term, almost done.
2: You intend to seek re-election?
3: Not at all. I'm not contesting for regional elections any longer.
2: So you will still remain the regional minister?
3: That is correct. If at the behest of President John Dramani Mahama.
2: How is the NDC performing in the region?
3: The NDC is doing well. I remember when I took over in 2018, then we had only 6 seats. The MPP had 5. In 2020, we moved to 8. They moved to 3. And in 2024, MPP has 0 and the NDC has 11. So the NDC is doing well in the Upper West Region under me as regional secretary and administrator of the party.
2: You think MPP will never have a chance again in getting any seats in the region?
3: They can, if only we are not, we fail to be united. I know once we are united as a group and work hard as NDC, it's going to be a long haul for the MPP to ever get any seat within the Upper West Region.
2: The MPP will challenge you on this.
3: No, that is fine, but the next election will show. When I spoke in 2018, when I took over as regional secretary, that with time we'll take all our seats back, I was challenged, and we succeeded in taking 2 first, added the last 3, and we have all the 11. And we're going to maintain all the 11 in 2028.
2: Because the MPP says some seat that you took from them in the last election, they intend to take a seat like the Laura seat, for instance. They have every hope and believe that they can take that seat back.
3: Unfortunately, this is Honorable Bizieda, and this is the second term. So how are you going to take a seat when you couldn't take it after the fellow performed the first term, and you are going to take it in the second? That's going to be difficult. But as I keep saying, ultimately is how we manage our party internal reorganization that we are doing. Once we do that and we come out of it more united, then it's an opportunity to win all our seats back.
2: A lot of people are worried about the same internal election that you're raising, that the party may come out bruised in a way, and if care is not taken, it may take you off the road and the MPP may get a chance in coming back to power.
3: No, so my discussion relates more to the localized internal elections, which we'll talk about branch, constituency,
2: but,
3: and regional.
2: But the national
3: elections
2: always has an effect on the local election. You know that.
3: Sometimes it does, depending on the direct influence of national into the regions. For example, if we manage our branch elections with no external influence, we manage our constituency elections without any external influence, and our regional elections, once that is done, even if there are divisions, you are able to patch them up. What creates problem? For example, the persons who are being elected now, which we say the branch executives, if it's per our constitution, are going to be persons voting for both parliamentary candidates and the presidential candidate next year. So if persons have intentions of contesting, then they may take steps to also ensure that persons that they intend that they will vote for then get involved.
2: Yeah.
3: And that is how, if that is not managed.
2: And that's what brings the confusion all the time.
3: Yes.
2: Because we saw similar in MPP during their polling station election, where people were raising the issue that my name is out, this name is out. Why is it always a problem, or the issue is always at the base, the polling station and yours, the branch? Why is it always the problem?
3: No, the issue is that elections are won at the branch. And everybody belongs to a branch. Whether you are the national chairman or the president, you belong to a particular branch, because our system is arranged that everybody must belong to a branch. And so everything must take roots from the branch. What I was trying to explain is that if we let things go and we let things open up, then it becomes easy for people to accept their faith in the event that they make attempts at looking, vying for positions, and they fail. So, for example, if you take most places, we've started branch elections in most places in Upper West. Since we started on the 20th, today is the 23rd. I haven't heard people making complaints that they've been prevented from contesting or they haven't had the opportunity to contest. So once you have this clearly as a base, then people go to the branch election. When they lose, they're happy that they were given the opportunity. But where people decide that they will limit it to the existing nine and prevent new persons from coming, that starts the agitation. So for now in Upper West, I'm clear in my mind that what is going on currently, which is in the last 4 days, and the reports I've received, shows that we are on course. And so I believe that it continues till the 11th of July.
2: You keep mentioning influence. What people influence this election?
3: External influence. What it is that in every election, there's a cycle and there's a chain in terms of how it's done. And when I say influence, for example, we have people from various regions or various communities who live in Accra or Kumasi but remit to their families at home. So it's a form of influence. The fellow could decide that for my community or village account, my branch, this is where we are going. Though he's not a branch executive, but he has some form of influence. So I'm talking about those ones. And there are also persons who have intentions to contest the next stage. For example, people are going to contest constituency elections and they are going to be voted for by the branch executive.
2: Yeah.
3: So everybody's trying hard to get people they think will be their favorites. So it's another form of influence. People will be going for regional elections. They want the branch, the constituency executive will vote for region. But you can then start now by getting your people to be voted for constituents to be able to come to region. People are going for national elections, the constituents, the national, the region that will come and vote for national and other stakeholders. Then it's the same. People are going to go for parliamentary primary and presidential primary. It's the branch that will vote because people are interested. So I'm saying that it is the individual interest that sometimes lead us all to this disunity. But it is genuine. It is a human institution. You can't do anything about individual interest. People have they only compromise when it becomes collective. And when it's collective, what are the compromises? Have the parties sat down to speak to each other? If they do, that is fine. when people feel that they had the opportunity and they didn't get involved, or they never had, they didn't win, they believe that genuinely they lost. But any other thing that make people lose and they feel that their hands were tied behind them, then lead people who don't have, let me put it this way, who don't think that maybe it will be my day someday, will start then creating problems within the very

0: out for regional secretary, but when I started, I was able to succeed. So the best thing is for you to have a more reserved and a listening ear across board, and that way helps you a lot in terms of managing the expectations of people and resolving people's problems. So critically, the first kind of person I think should be regional secretary must be somebody who is reserved and doesn't lead the rioting, because some people just don't have the acumen to be able to hold themselves patiently for events to unfold, for decisions to be taken. So I need somebody with more patience, who is more resolved, and who likes to arbitrate among persons. Mm. That kind of person is the one that I think should be the next regional secretary for the Upper West, because Upper West has its own volatility.
1: Dynamics when it comes to their politics.
0: Volatility. So sometimes you don't have that kind of reserve argument, and you also equally have to cock your ears, because what I hear on social media and the attacks, if you want to respond to everybody, you end up not doing the work. So we need somebody with a lot of patience to be our regional secretary.
1: You have anybody in mind? Are you training anyone to take over from you in this position?
0: I was training somebody. Unfortunately, he became municipal chief executive, my then deputy. So we are both out. He's become the mayor of the one metropolitan assembly, which we are yet waiting for the instrument, but it's one municipal assembly. He's the MC. But he was my deputy for the two terms, so it was important that I trained him. But unfortunately, we are both lucky to be appointees of President John Dramani Mahama.
1: So now you don't have anybody in mind, all play for all?
0: Yes, because it is late to groom any other person in my mind. But I observe, I've worked with people, but as we said, some people must demonstrate interest first. You can't go pick somebody you think is fit if the fellow doesn't have naturally the interest in running a political party in the region. So we have to wait to see if persons that will come up that they intend to vie, they intend to stand, then we know how to groom and then support them. I believe that I worked very closely and well with my regional chairman, and he's going to contest again. So obviously, once I have a regional chairman who will listen to me, I believe that whoever becomes regional secretary will have a cordial relationship if my regional chairman were to be retained as the regional chairman.
1: Your people are listening to you on Tunso 97.3. Tell them something before you go.
0: All that I want to tell them is that we have to work.
1: You can speak to them in your language.
0: To ni de me bon mambo kan yele ka se kar ya mo nimbrika ton ton na chakara ta kar yin ton ba anama yele ka titi nyu hinan bo na tibi bili na nan ta po ba na ayran se ke ja sun kar ja ba ja wor kan 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
1: okay
0: ka time water ke eton pa
1: okay summarize in English.
0: In English, I just said that they should help me fight the menace of illicit drug usage, and that together, once we have a strong youth, we should be able to take Upper West to the next level. Also, those who are involved in Galamsey, I'm pleading that the rainy seasons have started, the pits are collapsing, and that they should ensure that they keep off whilst we go to our districts and register to be part of the community mining policy that is being brought by the government of the Republic of Ghana.
1: Prime Minister, thank you very much for your time.
0: Pleasure, my brother.
1: Thank you very much.
0: Soon.
1: Thank you. Thank you very much for your time. Charles, help me with the name again.
0: Charles Luanga Puzwin.
1: Okay.
0: Esquire.
1: He's the Upper West Regional Minister. Join us today on Eyewitness News. You're still listening to the show. You can join us with your WhatsApp messages. As I mentioned earlier, we bring you Talk Back, where the views and opinions you express on the stories we brought to you tonight will be read out to you. The number to send to 0539-986-996. 0539-986-996. When we come back from the break, we'll go to the USA and touch base with our colleagues there who are gauging the mood ahead of the Black Stars' crucial match against the Three Lions of England in a crucial Group L clash at the FIFA World Cup. Fafa is here to give us an update in the news. Hello again, Fafa.
2: Hi, Sammy. So in other stories, a former secretary

0: Secretary of the Interministerial Committee on Illegal Mining, Charles Bisu, has opened up about a seven-year corruption trial, describing the prosecution led by the Office of the Special Prosecutor as a painful ordeal that has taken a significant toll on his life, including the loss of his mother. In an open letter addressed to the Special Prosecutor, Charles Bisu called for the continuation of the trial and firmly rejected any suggestion of a nolle prosequi. Here are excerpts from the letter.
1: My case concerns an allegation involving 20,000 cities. I have never argued that it should not be prosecuted because of the amount involved. Whether an allegation concerns 20,000 cities or 20 million cities, the law must apply equally. Every allegation deserves to be investigated and, where appropriate, prosecuted. These are matters that deserve to be tested in open court. The courtroom, not the court of public opinion, is where evidence must be tested. After everything that I have lost over the past 7 years, I do not want this matter to end through a nolle prosequi or any other process that denies the court the opportunity to determine the truth. I do not support a nolle prosequi. I want the trial to continue. If the prosecution has evidence, let it present it. If their defense has evidence, let it challenge the prosecution case. If I unlawfully accepted even one city, let the court convict me. If I did not, let the court acquit me. I stepped aside voluntarily. I submitted myself to every investigation. I honored every invitation. I have waited 7 years. Let the court hear the evidence. Let the court determine the truth. Let the trial continue.
0: Well, those were excerpts of an open letter from a former secretary to the Interministerial Committee on Illegal Mining, Charles Bisu, addressed to the Special Prosecutor. Now, the Ministry of the Interior has announced the revocation of all existing firearm licenses nationwide, effective today, requiring all gun owners to reapply under a new licensing regime. The move forms part of reforms aimed at strengthening gun control and enhancing public safety. Addressing the media in Accra, Interior Minister Muntaka Mohamed Mubarak expressed concern over the misuse of licensed firearms for purposes other than those for which they were originally approved.
2: The very affluent that come forward to register sidearms or firearms are not using them to commit suicide. In the last few months, we've seen increase in such individuals committing suicide with firearms that are registered. Because of that, from this afternoon, all permits that have been granted to any individual that you are holding a sidearm or firearm is hereby revoked. We are opening a window where everyone will have to come forward again to register or to re-register again, because we've changed the procedure. We realize that there's a short gap in the registration procedure that will be useful. Some will say that why not wait till December? In 6 months, we will still save a lot more life. We've seen that people who mental health have already gone through and have the sidearm. Now we are introducing mental health. Before we give you the sidearm, we have to be sure that you have the mental stability to hold the firearms. We also realize that people who are on drugs are also holding the arms, and they are legitimate because it's been registered. Now you have to go through drug tests to be sure that you are not on drugs before you can hold sidearms.
0: Well, the minister also disclosed plans to destroy more than 2,000 firearms surrendered or seized under the government's gun amnesty program.
3: On the post-amnesty measures, government will organize the eighth armed destruction ceremony on Thursday, 9th of July, 2026, at the police depot, Accra, at 10 a.m. At this event, over 2,000 seized and surrendered firearms will be destroyed. Let me also emphasize that the private security organizations are prohibited from possessing or using firearms in accordance with Regulation 13 of LI 1571. What we notice is that people come forward to register private security organizations, to grant them the permission, then they take individuals within their organization to register firearms as though they are using it for self-protection, and they ended up using them for the organization.
0: You are the Interior Minister, Muntaka Mohamed Mubarak. Now, in other stories, the President of the Greater Accra Market Association, Mercy Naafuwa Nijan, has expressed support for the Accra Metropolitan Assembly's Makola Market Redevelopment Project. The redevelopment will improve business activities, enhance safety, and provide better facilities for traders and customers. Speaking at a press briefing in Accra, President of the Association described the project as a major step towards creating a modern, safe, and better trading environment for traders.
4: Accra won't develop me. I'm the president of Greater Accra. How can you be president without any development in your judiciary? We won't develop me. They will put this thing down, put a modern type for us. Nobody will be sent away. They have been given two places, Community Center, Rollins Park, and the body say, why are nobody stops you. But the place is there, it's waiting for them. Whoever is ready today, we can take them to the place to register. Nobody is sending anybody away.
0: That was the president of the Greater Accra Market Association, Mercy Naafuwa Nijan. However, reactions among traders remain divided. While some traders have welcomed the project, others say they are not aware of the details and therefore do not support it.
5: Ashu, your name?
6: I'm Samuel. Samuel Quintin Kofi.
5: You're not in support of all happiness. Why?
6: No, that I'm not in support. But after the demonstration, a petition was delivered to them.
0: Well, we had some traders of the 31st market speaking to City News.
7: 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BGFM 105.5.

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1: 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You're still listening to Eyewitness News, coming to you live from our studios here in Accra. 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Let's talk football now, because tonight the Black Stars of Ghana will face England in a crucial Group L match in the FIFA World Cup. Let's get some perspective on this clash. It speaks to Nana Ajiman. He's a sports analyst, to get his views and take on these on this particular match. Nana, good evening. Thank you very much for your time. Your expectation tonight?
2: First of all, good evening to you and good evening to your listeners. My expectations for tonight, I expect a thriller, a classic. England v Ghana. I was at Wembley in 2011 when we played that one-all draw where Jan got the equaliser in the dying minute. I can assure you it's going to be different. Much, much different. On paper, of course, England are way above us. There's no two ways about that. And we're playing catch-up. But I think that for what we have right now, we have enough to threaten England significantly. And if we position ourselves well, it could lead to an upset. However, when I check how everything has happened, we haven't had good preparations. The friendly that we played against Wales, our coach wasn't there, our newly appointed coach wasn't there. So in fact, when we faced Panama, that was the first time he'd seen the Stars play live. Today will be his second game. I'm sure there's been a lot of tweaking going on. I would play the same team that finished the game against Panama. I wouldn't make any changes, but I don't think that that's going to be the case. I think he may make some changes, like including Thomas Partey, for example, and maintaining Jordan Ayew. I wouldn't do that, but I'm not the coach. I'm just providing an opinion. I think it's going to be a cracker. I would love us to win. We would all love us to win. But I've got goosebumps and I'm shivering a little because I know it's a very hard mountain to climb, seriously hard mountain to climb.
1: What should be the approach from the Black Stars going into this match, since you say it's going to be a difficult one?
2: Well, I don't think we need to stand off and absorb pressure. I don't think we need to do that, because essentially they will force us into errors that will lead to us conceding goals. I think we have to high-press them. I think we have to press them on the right-hand side, on the left-hand side, especially O'Reilly, who's on the left. He's dodgy to me. And also pressure Pickford. In the first game, he was like the weakest link. I think we must high-press them without giving too much away. It must be sensible. It must be disciplined. It must be tactical and technical. But I think we've got to press them and force them into mistakes. If we allow them to play, it's going to be a different kettle of fish. Because, okay, the coach is keen on ensuring that defensively we are strong. And it's clear that he's into swift transitional breaks. But at the same time, that means that you've got to absorb. That means that you won't have the ball. That means that the England side will be making themselves very comfortable, making runs from deep, diagonal and what have you, and testing our mettle. I don't think that's the way to go. And above all, we must stop Harry Edward Kane. That's a big one, because this player is like probably one of the best strikers in the world today. We must stop him. We have to stop him. And on top of that, look, they've got Saka. They've got Rashford, they've got Anthony Gordon, they've got Bellingham. They've got so many stars, so many very, very, very good players who individually can turn the game on its head. So it's going to be very tough. It's going to be very, very tough. But you see, for me, I'd rather see a good performance and a loss than a poor performance and a win. Not that I won't accept the 3 points, because I'll gladly accept the 3 points. But as you move further into the competition, there's no room for lackluster performances at all. You just seriously get punished. So I'm hoping for the best, to be honest with you. I'm really hoping for the best.
1: Nana, we are all hoping for the best. Thank you. Thank you very much for your time. Nana Jiman is a sports analyst. Let's speak to Godfred Akotoboa, our very own Godfred from the US, Boston to be precise, at the camp of the Blasters. Godfred, thank you very much. For Nana Ajima, it's going to be a very tough match, and he's expecting that, you know, the Black Stars will pull something through. From your interaction with the Ghanaian officials there and supporters, what are their expectations? Are they also predicting a tough match?
0: Well, I'm at the stadium at the moment, and I can simply tell you we are outnumbered 20-1 in the supporter side. But every single Ghanaian supporter you meet has a certain level of optimism about what is going to be the outcome today here at the Boston Stadium. We went by the team hotel a bit earlier. A lot of fans were there singing and cheering. The players at the time were upstairs. They left after we had left for the stadium. But generally speaking, the build-up to this has seen a quiet confidence around the team. When you talk to some of the players, they tell you, look, it's not going to be the kind of game everybody is predicting it's going to be. What that means, only they know. But I can tell you there's a very quiet confidence around the team and what they expect the outcome to be today.
1: And what outcome are they expecting? A win for the Black Stars or a draw? Because here in Ghana, a lot of people are predicting at least a draw.
0: Well, then, we can say the optimism is shared from Ghana all the way to Boston, because I don't think that any of the players I've spoken to has said they're going to lose this game. From Baba Rahman to Brandon Thomas Asante, who I spoke to about 2 hours ago, most of them are saying, look, things are going to happen today. How it's going to happen, they don't care. But in the end, they are saying they're not going to lose this game.
1: What should the approach be going into this game? It should be different from the Panama game, right?
0: Yeah, I listen to Nana Ajman and I understand where he's coming from on this. For Ghana to be a lot more pragmatic on the ball, for Ghana to force issues a bit rather than what we know to be Carlos Queiroz's usual tactic of setting up his team to absorb and then hitting the team on the counter. I don't expect him to change. I expect him to set up the team in such a way. But the good thing for him is he has certain key components coming back. That might make things a bit easier when it comes to absorbing the pressure. Of course, we are expecting Thomas Partey to start. It is not automatic, but it is an expectation that Thomas Partey returns to the team after not being able to make it into Canada. There's also an expectation that there's going to be a tweak up front, either with Iñaki Williams coming in to support Jordan and Antoine Semenyon, or Brandon Thomas Asante also coming in. However, these changes contribute, it will be a lot more different from what we saw in the game against Panama. One thing that has also changed the dynamics in this game, Sam, is the fact that Ghana is not chasing its first points. Ghana actually has 3 points on the table, and this is tournament play. So although it's against a favored rival, you also play the long game of not showing all your hands at the same time. And I think that is what we are going to see. There is a lot of danger. Nana Ajman mentioned Harry Kane, pretty much the best pure finisher in world football, operating in the top five leagues at the moment. You don't want to give him too much. There are a lot of ways he can hurt you. But I also think genuinely Ghana has a lot of ways they can also hurt this English side. So in the end, it's not balanced, but again, quiet confidence.
1: I heard the English coach in a press conference yesterday and says, one of the advantages of this team is a counter-attack. You think it's something we should take advantage when it comes to this particular match?
0: Yeah, I think that's what I was saying, that what Ghana is going to do is not going to be a surprise. Everybody knows what Carlos Queiroz wants to do and how he does it. Defending against, playing against it is different, but everybody knows what he's going to do, which is why Thomas Tuchel spoke against it. If he has Antoine Semenyon, if he has Iñaki Williams or Kamal Dean, the thing is, Ghana has too much speed up front not to play the type of game that everybody expects, that quick counter-attacking game. But the dynamic that is changing is how the midfield will play today. If the midfield are able to hold the ball at least a bit longer than what we saw against Panama, this could be a very uncomfortable afternoon or evening for the Three Lions of England.
1: If the English coach identifies a counter-attack as our advantage, you don't think he can come in with a formation that will neutralize it, that will make it not work in a way to the advantage of the English in this match?
0: Oh, I think that is just the nature of football, Sammy. They will come in to neutralize our strengths. We will also go in there to neutralize their strengths. I'm sure Carlos Queiroz has sat down and found ways to deal with Harry Kane. He's perhaps tried to find ways to deal with England and their set pieces, because they are very good at set pieces. You will try and find ways to stop, because England are also very quick. Ghana is not the only team that is quick. England has Anthony Gordon. They have Nonny Madueke. They have Marcus Rashford. They are not a slow team. So it's not, the speed is not just on one side. So both teams will look to cancel each other out.
1: The number 12 person on the pitch is always the supporters. And as you mentioned earlier, this is, you know, where we don't have a lot of our supporters. You say 20 in one. You think this will be to our disadvantage in any way?
0: Not necessarily, because here's the thing. This is an 80,000 plus stadium in a city that is called, in a state that is, in an area that is called New England. So automatically, they were always going to our numbers. But that's the thing. This area is also home to the largest concentration of Ghanaians in anywhere in the United States. And there are a lot of Ghanaians here. So the 20 to 1, yeah. If there are 50,000 English supporters out there today, there will be about 15,000 Ghanaians out there. I think they will make their voices heard. So either way, when our players look up, they will see the red, gold, green. They will hear the red, gold, green. They will hear the Jama. They will hear the Soluku. They will hear the sounds of Ghana.
1: Will the inclusion of Thomas Partey in this match be a morale booster for the players and for the technical bench as well?
0: Oh, of course. I mean, a player of his experience and talent, and especially because of his profile, what Partey knows how to do is control the tempo of the game, when to play quick, when to play slow. He's able to anticipate where problems will be. So he sniffs them out before the actual problems. You don't mess with that kind of experience. So him coming in will just be that important for us.
1: Your prediction before you go, Goffin?
0: I think this ends in a draw.
1: 1-1, 0-0, 2-2, 3-3.
0: I'll go for a 1-1, yes.
1: You go for a 1-1?
0: Yes.
1: Thank you. Thank you very much for your time. Goffin Obuafo, our man in the United States of America, where tonight the Black Stars of Ghana at 8 p.m. will play the Three Lions of England in that crucial Group L World Cup clash, which will take place at 8 p.m. At Boston. And Channel 1 Television will bring you live telecast of the match between the Black Stars of Ghana and England. And the lineup for tonight's game, we are told, is out. So in post will be Benjamin Asare. Gideon Mensah is in there. We also have Ajete. And so I give you the full lineup. The online editor for CTFM, Kovna Wilson, is here to give us this news. Kovna, tell us. So I know Benjamin Asare is in there as keeping the post.
3: So the coach has made some few changes to the team. He's brought in Benjamin Asare. Of course, Atizigi got injured in the last game, so Benjamin Asare replaced him in the second half. He's starting today. You have Marvin Senaya at right back, Jonas Ajete and Jerome Opoku. They play central defense, and then you have Gideon Mensah on the left hand side of defense. Kwesi Sibo comes in, he starts the game this time around. So Suleiman, Kamaldeen Suleiman is out. Sibo comes in, Thomas Partey returns to the middle of the pitch.
1: Okay.
3: So we have Sibo, Partey, and then Caleb Yonchi. So they form the three-man midfield. And then we have Inaki Williams,
1: okay,
3: who also comes in for Ernest Nyama and Jordan Ayew, supported by Antoine Semenyo. So it's basically a 4-3-3 formation. I think the midfield is good. There's power in the midfield. We have a lot of strength there.
1: And I think there's power in the forward as well.
3: Well, yes, with a lot of speed with Inaki.
1: Inaki in there, yeah.
3: And then Antoine Semenyo. This English team is a team that Antoine has played against almost all of them for a very long time, so it shouldn't be a problem for them. It's a very experienced team that we've put out. I think this is the best lineup that we can even put out. I was expecting Thomas Asante to start, but I mean the coach has his own plan. For the English team, they have Jordan Pickford, the guy from Everton. Mm-hmm. You have Richard James, the Chelsea captain. You have Ezri Konsa, who plays for Aston Villa. Maguire, Man City. So you have a reunion of Maguire and Semenyo there. I mean, both of them moved to Man City together in January. So you have Maguire, you have Jack Spence, who is from Tottenham. You have Elliot Anderson, who is there's a lot of speculation about him moving to Man City this season as well in the coming season. You have Declan Rice. So Elliot Anderson is in midfield with Declan Rice. You have Noni Madueke on the right hand side of the attack. You have Jude Bellingham, Anthony Gordon, and then the goal scorer himself, Harry Kane. So that they are set up in the 4-2-3-1 formation, and we are set up in more like a 4-3-3 formation. So that's the lineup for
1: Kobla. Thank you very much, Kobla. Was an online editor, CTFM, in there. Natalie Nete is here with the latest in the world of business. Natalie, hi.
4: Hi, Sammy.
1: What's in business?
4: We are bringing you Channel One TV Market Barometer. Yesterday we started with household and food staples market. Today we are doing protein and fresh produce. And for most of what we have monitored so far for the month of June, we are saying that prices have eased. Cabbage experienced the biggest drop with about 30%, followed by garden eggs, carrots, chicken and beef. So
1: give us the details.
4: Okay. Now let's get straight to it. And cabbage prices have led a broad easing in the protein and fresh produce basket for June 2026, as most food items recorded declines compared to May. That's according to the latest Channel One TV market price barometer. The data points to a general softening in market prices across Accra, driven largely by improved supply conditions and select commodities, even as a few items edged higher or remained unchanged. Here's the breakdown. The latest Channel One TV market price barometer for June 2026 shows a broad downward adjustment in prices across the protein and fresh produce basket in major markets in Accra, with cabbage recording the steepest movement. It recorded a sharp 30% decline, with the price of one average head falling from 40 Ghana cedis in May to 28 Ghana cedis in June. Traders attribute the drop to improved supply flows and increased market availability compared to the previous months. Garden eggs also recorded a significant decrease of 15.46%, easing from 97 Ghana cedis to 82 Ghana cedis per 4.5-liter bucket, reflecting improved supply conditions in the fresh produce market. Within the poultry and meat segment, foreign live chicken prices declined by 7%. Falling from 200 Ghana cedis in May to 186 Ghana cedis in June, as market supply pressures eased slightly. Beef with bones recorded a marginal decline of 2.5%, moving from 80 Ghana cedis per kilogram to 78 Ghana cedis, while goat meat also dipped by 2% from 98 Ghana cedis to 96 Ghana cedis per kilogram. Carrot prices eased by 8.7%, falling from 23 Ghana cedis to 21 Ghana cedis for four average-sized pieces. Fresh tilapia, however, moved in the opposite direction, recording a 3% increase from 100 Ghana cedis to 103 Ghana cedis for four average-sized pieces, as traders cite intermittent supply disruptions and rising handling costs. Green pepper prices remained unchanged at 10 Ghana cedis for five average-sized pieces, while oranges also held steady at 2 Ghana cedis per small piece. This reflects stable supply conditions in these categories. Overall, the June 2026 data from the Channel One TV market price barometer points to a broad easing in food prices across Accra's major markets, although isolated increases in stable prices suggest an even recovery in supply conditions across the basket. That was data compiled by the Channel One TV Research Desk under the Channel One Market Price Barometer, tracking price movements across Accra. Now, the National Petroleum Authority has assured that it will continue to undertake proactive planning and strategic supply management to ensure Ghana maintains uninterrupted availability of petroleum products. The assurance comes amid recent volatility in the crude oil market following escalating geopolitical tensions involving Iran, Israel, and the United States. Speaking on Time with NPA Director of Economic Regulation Planning at the MPE, Abbas Tasunti, that the regulator will continue to implement effective petroleum supply and distribution strategies.
5: Usually in moments like this, every country's priority is to ensure an uninterrupted supply of petroleum products to their country. We saw some countries around the world rationing fuels. We saw queues at some pumps in some countries. Fortunately for us as a country, through our steady and efficient planning, we've not had such shortages. We've also seen our domestic refinery production consistently going up, especially from the central oil refinery. We have the Tamar oil refinery also coming on board very soon. And so the country has not had any shortages at the pumps. And this is something that we see that Ghana has done very well throughout the crisis. Even though the war has not ended, we know that the uncertainty is still on the world market. We are going to continue to plan very efficiently to ensure that the country does not run out of petroleum products. Ensuring uninterrupted supply of petroleum products is one of the core mandates of the authority. And this is one that we are committed to delivering to ensure that the country's economy is powerful.
4: Abbas Ibrahim Tasunti is the Director of Economic Regulation and Planning at the National Petroleum Authority. Now, domestic tourism activity gathered momentum in 2025 with more than 1.7 million visits recorded across 55 tourist sites nationwide. This according to the 2025 tourism report released by the Ghana Tourism Authority. Here is more.
6: The latest 2025 tourism report also points to rising private sector confidence, with a number of licensed tourism enterprises increasing to 7,109 in 2025 from 6,702 in 2024, reflecting continued expansion across accommodation, travel services, and tourism-related businesses. International arrivals also recorded growth during the period. Ghana welcomed 1,306,962 international tourists in 2025, up from the 1,288,804 arrivals in 2024, representing a 1.4% increase year on year. The figures suggest that while international tourism remains important, domestic travel is increasingly emerging as the stabilizing force for the industry, creating demand for hospitality, transport, entertainment, and visitor services throughout the year. The report further highlighted activity within cruise tourism and organized travel segment, with 18 cruise ship calls and 5,488 passengers arriving through the port of Takrade and Tema. For policymakers and investors, the emerging story from the report is not simply about attracting more visitors, but strengthening tourism consumption within the domestic market while expanding enterprise capacity to support future growth.
4: That was a Business Desk report. Now, Chief Commercial and Operations Officer at Mobile Money Fintech Limited, Abdul Razak Isaka Ali, has called for greater collaboration among financial institutions and fintech companies to strengthen public education and reduce digital fraud as Ghana's cashlight economy expands. Speaking in the Sense of Business Festival Honor Series, he said protecting consumers is a shared responsibility that requires sustained awareness campaigns across the financial ecosystem.
7: We are on a digital journey, and because it's a new journey for a lot of Ghanaians, people don't necessarily understand the full scope mm-hmm. of what it means, right? Mm-hmm. And how they can protect themselves.
8: Yeah.
7: So as industry players, we have to take that on us to do that education.
8: Yeah.
7: Right. We are bringing the technology. We are taking the people on that journey of technology. So we have to. It's our responsibility, right? I mean, yes, ultimately, the customer also has to learn. They have to listen and try to protect themselves. But we have to make sure the education and the knowledge is available for them to even learn. So a lot of the time, the fraudsters play on, there's a few things they play on. One of them is urgency. So a lot of the time, people will call it like, it's urgent. Like, you know, they play on certain parts of the human psyche, right? One of them is urgency. One of them is, you know, the desire to make a quick buck, right? The desire to make something, like you want something. So they have different tricks that they play, you know, based on, again, playing on the human nature, right? So a lot of the time, that's what they'll do. And they'll play around that to try and get you to actually compromise yourself.
4: That was the Chief Commercial and Operations Officer at Mobile Money Fintech Limited, Abdul Razak Isaka Ali. The 2026 City Business Festival is powered by 97.3 CTFM and Channel 1 TV.
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1: during international travel. The support package also included 100 tracksuits aimed at promoting a strong and unified national identity as the supporters rally behind the Black Stars. Head of Strategy and Enablement at Stanbic Bank, Darwin Murugu, says the gesture reflects the bank's commitment to empowering Ghanaians.
2: Supporting the supporters' union is therefore both symbolic and strategic. It ensures that Ghana's voice, pride, and resilience are felt wherever the Black Stars compete. By investing directly in the Black Stars and their supporters, we strengthen the ecosystem around the game of football and their team. Because success on the field is amplified by belief in the stands. Our support is practical, targeted, and impactful. For a start, we are supporting 23 leaders of the union with Stanbic money wallet cards, each loaded with a minimum of 200 USD. This is to support them and inspire them to cheer the team to greatness. We also have 100 tracksuits to ensure a strong, unified Ghanaian presence among the supporters at the event.
1: Darwin Murugu is Head of Strategy and Enablement at Stanbic Bank. And that's it for business on Eyewitness News. Back to you, Sammy.
3: Thank you very much, Yatele. This is Eyewitness News coming to you live from our studios here in Accra. 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We'll go for a quick break. 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

0: This is Eyewitness News coming to you live from our studios here in Accra. It's now time for Talk Back, where we bring you the views and opinions you express on the various stories we brought to you tonight on Eyewitness News. Majority of them centered on the Black Stars match against England today. The first one from Richmond in Techi says, my full support for Ghana Black Stars 2-1 against England. Another one from Ni in Tema says, I support the Black Stars of Ghana. Tonight, we are going to win against England. We will show them Pepe. Nana in Adenta says, I expect some changes to be made in the Black Stars tonight. I expect the coach to bench Dede Ayew and start Inaki Williams. And we expect him to score the goals. Unfortunately, Jordan Ayew is starting the game tonight. Hamdin says, the Black Stars all the way. I'm very confident that tonight they will make the entire country proud and will win this all-important match. Issa in Techi again says, we expect the Black Stars to win tonight. Nothing from this England people can stop our happiness. The Black Stars all the way, they will win and they will make the entire country proud. Vero in Tema says, tonight is tonight. All we need is a draw. A draw against England will ensure our qualification to the next stage of the competition. The Black Stars should go all out, play their hearts out, and have fun in this game. Kobna in Kaswa says, we expect the coach to ensure that the Black Stars win tonight. The game against Panama was shaky, but with every confidence, we know that the Black Stars are going to make us proud tonight and win against England. The Black Stars are on the verge of making history, and we have every confidence that tonight they will win this match. Ose Black Stars, our food is ready, and we have eaten before this match. And the last one from, it came with that name. It says, tonight is tonight. The Black Stars make us proud. Go Black Stars. Go Black Stars. Majority of Ghanaians are confident that tonight the Black Stars of Ghana will make us proud. And we also expect them to make us proud in this crucial match against the Three Lions of England. And that's how we end today's edition of Eyewitness News that came to you live from our studios here in Accra. My name is Sammy Wiafe. Show produced by Kwabena Wilson, Beverly London.
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10: Does it have AI? 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

Argentina secured a place in the round of 32 after beating Austria by 2-0. In the other results, France had to beat Iraq by 3-0, also securing their qualification to the next round of the competition. Egypt from Africa secured a 3-1 victory over New Zealand, and Norway had to beat Senegal by 3-2 in what was an interesting game. Earlier today, another African country, Algeria, had to beat Jordan by 2-1. The games definitely will continue today

0: cement a top three finish in Group L by winning their World Cup 2026 clash with Panama in Toronto. Having suffered a 4-2 defeat to England on June 17th, the Croatians are fourth with 0 points, though Panama are only above them due to goal difference, having lost by a goal to zero to the Blasters of Ghana on June 18th. In the same group and having passed their first test on road to global glory, England can confirm a World Cup 2026 knockout place with a game to spare when they battle the Blasters of Ghana. The Three Lions survived a couple of scares in an opening 4-2 win over Croatia, while the Blasters can also guarantee a top two finish this week thanks to their 1-0 success over Panama. I'm sure you are rooting for the Blasters later today at 8 p.m. Support the Blasters, let's bring back the love, and stay tuned to Beach 105.5 FM. 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My name is Felix Boynty, and I brought you World Cup Blitz.
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Good evening and welcome to Beach Newsroom Late Edition. My name is Ida Blankton, coming up in the bulletin. Adomako Kissi urges Mahama to appoint substantive environment minister to address flooding. PURC increases electricity and water tariffs effective July 1. Cuts demand more funds for road repairs following heavy rains. Details of these stories and more 15 minutes coming up.

0: We appreciate your company this evening. Let's now settle for the details of our stories. Former Enya Sotium MP Dickson Adomaku Kisi has renewed calls on President John Dramani Mahama to appoint a substantive Minister for Environment, Science and Technology, citing the ministry's 10-month vacancy since the death of Dr. Mohamed Mutala. According to Mr. Kisi, prolonged absence of leadership undermines efforts to manage flooding, environmental protection and disaster prevention. He argued that appointing a minister would signal government commitment and strengthen coordination on evacuation and flood mitigation. Mr. Kisi also emphasized the need for improved collaboration between environmental and security agencies to address illegal mining, poor drainage and other factors worsening floods nationwide.
1: We have here since about August of last year, yeah. June of this year, that is over 6 months. And we have a crisis. And this crisis requires the input of an environment minister. This crisis requires the input of the military to do evacuation. And let me even add that I think, without a stretch of my imagination, illegal mining and saw the dugouts have contributed to the Cape Coast issue. And who is to bring this to the forefront or to the mainstream? EPA will do their part, but EPA works under the Environment Ministry. I think that, you know, if I was writing a letter to the president, I'll be pleading with him that, listen, enough of the internal NDC issues. The country certainly needs a defense minister. The country, the only reason for delay in appointing a minister of environment or a minister of defense may largely, based on my assessment and knowledge, may largely be due to internal wranglings. A substantive minister is different from a caretaker minister. And let me be very clear with Ghanaians that, listen, if you are president, you are the executor, fine, but you need that support. The Constitution dictates it. And this is really, in some level, an abrogation of contract with the Ghanaian people. Of all the ministries in this country, the deputies, you can do what you want, but the ministers are supposed to be contributing to your presidency. And this lack or gap is so obvious.
0: And you just listened to the former Enya Sotium MP, Dickson Adomaku Kisi. In some other stories, the Public Utilities Regulatory Commission, PURC, has announced an upward review of electricity and water tariffs, with consumers set to pay more for utility services from July 1, 2026. Under the Commission's third quarter tariff review, electricity tariffs have been increased by 3.49% across board, while water tariffs have been adjusted upward by 0.85%. In a statement issued on Monday, June 22, PURC said the adjustments were made in line with its mandates to undertake quarterly tariff reviews to reflect changes in key operational factors affecting utility service providers. PURC explained that the quarterly adjustments are intended to maintain the real value of tariffs and ensure that utility providers remain financially viable, continuing to deliver reliable services to consumers. Moving on, banking consultant Dr. Richmond Etuahene has urged policymakers to consider reducing lending rates to stimulate economic growth and job creation, arguing that high borrowing costs continue to constrain business expansion. Speaking on the state of the economy, he noted that current lending rates of about 21% makes it difficult for businesses to access affordable credits, limiting investment and employment opportunities. According to him, the governor of the Bank of Ghana is aware of the challenges facing the economy, particularly the need to expand credit to support growth and create jobs. He added that under such circumstances, policymakers may take a more proactive approach at the next monetary policy meeting and reconsider the current interest rate regime.
2: You know, the governor also is very sensitive about the inability to grow the economy, because you cannot grow economy without expanding the credit at a higher lending rate. We have lending rate of 21%. I think when he sits at his desk, he is worried that the economy is not turning around to and bring more people to get employment and jobs. So for me, I believe, should all things be equal, ceteris paribus, should we get the Iran and the Iraq, the American war down, so oil prices to come to the place about 60, 70 where it was, I think at their next sitting, they will take a very proactive decision to look at it again.
0: And that was banking consultant Dr. Richmond Etuahene. The executive director of the Peasant Farmers Association of Ghana, Bismarck Owusu-Norte, says Ghana's food gluts are not only caused by low demand. Speaking in an interview, he addressed the key challenges farmers face, noting that over the years, farmers have not found a sustainable solution to the worsening food gluts. According to him, farmers face a deficit of storage facilities in the country. He further explained that poor road networks compound the problem by delaying the movement of food from farming communities to urban centers. Mr. Note further stated that the lack of adequate machinery on farms also means crops remain in fields longer than necessary, leading to deterioration.
3: Over the years, we've not found a very sustainable solution to this. We have rightly articulated the challenges that are making this situation worse. You spoke about the issue of the market crisis, and we know that the key challenges that the farmers face are things that structurally we've not dealt with as a nation. In the first place, we know that we have a deficit of storage facilities in the country. So when farmers are producing, there is no connection between what they produce and where they store that particular produce. So you have farmers now converting into people who are storage brokers. So they have to think about production and also think about storage. And that's one major thing that we've not addressed as a country. We've not also worked very well on our transport infrastructure. So it's very difficult to convey food produce from the farm areas even to the market. We've also not dealt very well with issues of even equipment. I can tell you that the glut that we face is not only an issue of food being in the warehouse without having buyers. There are also instances where the foods are actually left on the field because there are no equipment to actually harvest the food from the field.
0: And that was Executive Director of the Peasant Farmers Association of Ghana, Bismack Owusu Notte. Meanwhile, the Ghana Gold Board has engaged licensed gold traders in a bid to improve operational standards and promote greater transparency within Ghana's artisanal and small-scale gold mining trade. The discussions focus on measures designed to ensure that gold trading activities comply with international best practices while protecting value across the entire supply chain from miners to traders and the broader economy. A major outcome of the engagement was the decision to adopt the London Bullion Market Association pricing formula and trading window. Gold Board believes the move will help establish fair and transparent pricing mechanisms for gold transactions and improve trust within the sector. Gold Board said the engagement reflects its determination to create a more responsible and ethical gold trading environment capable of supporting sustainable growth and enhancing Ghana's competitiveness in international gold markets. Moving on, the STMA has arrested and sanctioned a man captured in a viral social media video allegedly sweeping plastic waste onto a public road during a heavy downpour in Takrade. According to a press release issued by the Assembly, the incident occurred on Friday, June 19, 2026, and drew widespread public attention after footage of the act circulated on social media. The suspect, identified as 27-year-old Benedict Akadazi, was arrested by environmental health officers of the Assembly on Monday, June 22, 2026. SCMA said investigations revealed that Mr. Dazi's actions contravened Section 6(1) of the Assembly's Cleansing Bylaw 2017, which prohibits the disposal of litter, refuse, or any material likely to cause nuisance or obstruct the free flow of water and gutters and drains. During questioning, the Assembly noted that Mr. Dazi admitted to the offense and expressed remorse for his actions. He subsequently signed a written undertaking pledging to refrain from littering and any other practices that undermine environmental sanitation efforts within the metropolis. In addition to the undertaking, the offender was issued an on-the-spot fine of 1,200 Ghana cedis in accordance with Assembly sanitation enforcement procedures. As the United States and Iran move to end months of conflict and following the signing of a peace agreement aimed at ending months of hostilities, the chief executive of the Chamber of Bulk Oil Distributors, Seaboard, Dr. Patrick Ofori, is calling for urgent measures to strengthen Ghana's fuel security through increased petroleum storage capacity. The agreement reached last week after a prolonged period of tensions that unsettled global energy markets included a ceasefire, the reopening of the strategically important Strait of Hormuz, and the roadmap for continued negotiations on critical issues such as sanctions and Iran's nuclear program. The development has helped calm fears of disruptions to global oil supplies and has contributed to a decline in crude oil prices on the international market. He explained that expanding the country's fuel storage infrastructure would enable Ghana to maintain adequate petroleum reserves, stabilize prices, and shield consumers from sudden fluctuations in global oil market.
4: From January, the pump price is almost double. For petrol, it was around 88%. For diesel, it was almost 100% increase in terms of how we were buying the product. So clearly, that in itself has had some form of a negative impact. You look at the whole downstream, there are others who have taken some positions. Either they've held their prices or they bought it for whatever reason, for either their storage or so. So when the war comes up in that sense that you are not going to even have access to your goods, that clearly creates that need. Then also comes the fleet charges, then insurance. So you check before the war, assuming you are supposed to pay a vessel by $1 million to get a product to, let's say, Ghana. Once the war started, you were paying more than five times that. The private sector hold about 70% of the storage capacity in the country. GOI has the facilities to keep what they are running. They have a facility in, I think, Kumasi. And then you talk about VRA and all that. They all have some form of a facility for their crew that they are using for their daily. So in terms of product that are meant to be kept for a certain duration, you cannot consider

to deep gullies that pose serious safety risks to drivers and commuters. The organization noted that although road maintenance works are generally more effective during dry season, urgent interventions are needed on severely damaged sections that have become hazardous to road users. The think tank therefore called for increased funding for the Ghana Road Maintenance Trust Fund to support both emergency repairs and long-term maintenance measures. And that's that for Beach Newsroom late edition. Let's recap the top stories.

Umahu Kisi urges Mahama to appoint substantive environment minister to address flooding. PURC increases electricity and water tariffs effective July 1. Cuts demand more funds for road repairs following heavy rains. You find the latest stories on beachfmonline.com. My name is Ida Blanks, and we value your thoughts, opinions, and comments on all our posts on Facebook, Beach 105.5 FM.

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